0: week.
1: And Kevin, that's a mobile quarterback that Arizona had too. They were able to bottle him up, and obviously that's a BYU defense that knows they have a mobile quarterback to contend with here today.
2: No question. And again, there are a lot of those something's got to give matchups in this game here today, and that's one of them. This is the Colorado State Ram football team that's averaging 225 yards per game on the ground, one of the best teams in the nation, going up against a very, very salty run defense for the Cougars.
1: And gentlemen, I know that rushing numbers really look good for CSU, and they have been. I mean, they are good. When you're averaging 225 rushing yards per game, small sample size, we know that. But you look at last week at Colorado State, 296 total rushing yards. Marty, 228, though, came on just three plays. The rest of those rushes, 27 of them, they only managed 68 yards in those.
3: And that goes into the whole thing about when you're running plays and you get 4 minutes, but you're explosive on offense, the sustainability of being able to set yourself up by having longer, sustained drives. That's, again, an area of opportunity for Colorado State, which in a game like this, they are definitely going to need. They maybe could get away with the first two games, but not in a game like this.
1: Abdee, that's by the numbers here on our pregame show. Before we take you to a timeout, let's take 10 seconds and allow stations to identify themselves. 10 seconds on the Colorado State Sports Network.
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1: All right, we're about 10 minutes away from the kickoff here tonight from Canvas Stadium and sunny Lubbock Field. We'll take a timeout when we come back, take you inside the Ram locker room. We caught up with Jim Moore a little while ago and get his thoughts on tonight's contest. That's next on the Colorado State Sports Network from Learfield.
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8: Kickoff is right around the corner. Now let's go inside the Rams locker room with head coach Jim Mora. Here's Brian Roth.
1: Jim, 2-0 starts on the season, and as you continue to spend time with this ball club, do you feel like they're adapting the way that you and your coaching staff want them to adapt?
9: Yeah, I do. I mean, they've been doing it all along. You know, we really haven't changed the message at all. They've embraced what we want them to work like, to think like, to act like, and I think it's shown up a couple times in these first two games where teams have started to close in on us a little bit, and we've just stayed resilient, and we've stayed focused and steady and consistent and pulled away.
1: 8 forced turnovers through the first two games. When you're at practice here this week leading up to a game, what are the concepts you're trying to teach? How do you take practice and put that to the field where you can force as bad in turnovers?
9: Well, we don't talk about takeaways. Mm-hmm. We just talk about doing your job. And if you do your job and you're in the right spot, then you'll get those opportunities. When you get those opportunities, you got to capitalize. And we've been fortunate to do that thus far. But we don't go in there talking about, hey, we got to take the ball away, because then the focus becomes the wrong thing. The focus needs to be on doing your job. I've found that if you focus on, hey, take the ball, take the ball, take the ball, I mean, that's certainly a message, but the main message is do your job.
1: Yeah.
9: And then you make those plays.
1: All right, so BYU coming in here to tonight. And, you know, you talked a little bit about a Monday on BYU's kind of been the underdog. They ain't the underdog anymore, are they?
9: No, they're a powerhouse football program. You know, I watch them all week, and I don't see any weakness in this team. They're an incredibly well-coached team. They're incredibly disciplined. You know, they're a mature football team. Some of these young men have gone on their mission, and so they have a couple of years under the belt. I think their kicker has like 3 kids, you know. So, you know, that's something that you see on film in the way that they play the game. They play the right way. I have a ton of respect for Kalani. You know, I've known him for a long time, and I always had respect for him just because of the way he respects football, you know, and he wants to play the right way.

0: And I've played BYU a couple times as a coach, and you know, they are really, really physical and really, really tough. And it's always a very challenging opportunity when you play them.
1: BYU's quarterback Bear Bachmeyer, a sophomore, played last year as a freshman. When Ram fans see him run on the field here today, they might think they're looking at the fullback. He's a big kid, wears number 47. Tell us a little bit about what makes him so effective.
0: Well, you know, his brother was a quarterback at Boise State, and actually recruited him out of high school. I have a picture of him and myself when he was a junior in high school. I didn't know Bear, though, but I'll tell you, watch Bear, and besides, like you said, the physical attributes, the fact that he can run and he can spin it, he's a great decision maker.
1: Yeah.
0: To me, that's the number one attribute you're looking for in a quarterback, is he a good decision maker? Because he's the guy that has the ball in his hands. He's the point guard. You know, every snap goes to him. He has to make the right decision to start the play, determine whether it has a chance to be successful. He's also very smart in terms of taking care of the football. You know, they put a lot on his plate in terms of giving him a couple plays and letting him look at the defense and then get them in the correct play. So he's obviously very intelligent. So he's just, you know, he doesn't have any weaknesses in his game.
1: Yeah.
0: And when he decides to run it, I mean, you better put bodies on him or he's going to fall forward for 3 or 4 yards just because he's a powerful man.
1: Final thought, here we are, it's Saturday night. You get a ranked opponent coming in, national TV with CBS, stadium's going to be packed. I mean, this is what college football is all about, isn't it?
0: I believe so, and I'm glad we're at home. And, you know, our objective is to go out there and just play as hard as we can and put ourselves in position to have a chance to win this game.
1: Yeah, you bet. Jim, best of luck.
0: All right, thanks, Brian.
1: That's head coach Jim Mora here in the pregame show. Rams and the Cougars kickoff coming up next. Colorado State Sports Network from Learfield.
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5: 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Kickoff is just moments away. Let's go to the booth for the call of today's game. Here are Marty Lenz and the voice of the Rams, Brian Roth.
1: Well, the rivalry renewed here tonight from Canvas Stadium at sunny Lubbock Field as longtime members of the Western Athletic Conference and the Mountain West Conference. They'll hook up in a non-conference game tonight as Colorado State and BYU meet up for the 70th time. Hi, everybody, and welcome to Canvas Stadium. We're on the campus of Colorado State University as we get set for this one. A pair of 2-0 teams matching up. The Rams coming in with victories over Wyoming and Southern Utah, and the 11th-ranked Cougars, highest-ranked team ever to come into Canvas Stadium. They come in off victories over Utah Tech and Arizona. Next to me is Kevin McGlue and Marty Lenz. I'm Brian Roth down to the sidelines as Marty Cesario. Dylan Bereshon is our on-site engineer. Lucas Williams, he's going to be our spotter here for this one. And back at Learfield, Master Control, Kaden Karabench and Garrett Rice. The BYU Cougars have just taken the field to a chorus of boos and cheers. And yeah, there will be some cheers for BYU here tonight because there are a ton of blue-clad Cougar fans that are in attendance. All right, let's take a look at the starting lineups for that offense for CSU. They've been prolific, 46.5 points per contest through the first two games. And the quarterback, he's the straw that stirs the drink. Haas Haney, 6 foot. He's a sophomore out of Aledo, Texas. And it's the Oklahoma State transfer. 9 passing touchdowns in the first two games. That ties the CSU program record in all-time stats. He was terrific last week, and he even had a 75-yard touchdown run. Mel Brown, he was electric last week. 171 yards and 2 touchdowns. He's the starting running back. The starting tight end is Juice Farine, 6'4", senior out of Havelock, North Carolina. The wide receivers, R.J. Vick, transfer from Wake Forest. Terrence Smith Jr., transfer from UConn. Jackson Harper, transfer from UConn. Harper, 100-yard receiving game last week to go along with a touchdown. And then the big boys up front, Torian Johnson, Braden Hales, Philip Ocon is the center. Zach Smith is the right guard. And, well, we don't know quite who's going to be starting at right tackle. It could be Quentin Harris, who came back last week, the transfer from TCU, the most experienced offensive lineman for the Rams. Or will it be John Holthaus, who's gotten the start the first two games at right tackle due to an injury that Harris has been working through. The head football coach at Colorado State is Jim Mora. First season with the Rams, the 25th head coach in program history. His 11th year overall as a collegiate head coach. The head coach for the BYU Cougars, Kalani Sitake, 11th season, 86-45. The former BYU running back who played for the legendary coach Lavelle Edwards. Marty Lenz, keys to this contest. Can Colorado State snap a 27-game losing skid to a ranked team?
8: They can, but it's going to take an effort. It's going to take max effort. Doing all the things that you've done right the first two games while also fixing some of the issues you've had in those first two games. It's possible, it's plausible, but the work has to be done on the field. The task is large, but I think this Ram team emotionally is up to it.
9: And again, what are we going to see maybe that we haven't seen for the first two games? Is there something you held back against Wyoming, against Southern Utah, that you get ready to put on display against a team that's just on the outside of the top 10 in the nation?
1: It's a BYU team that made it to the Big 12 championship game and had a chance to possibly make the college football playoff. They missed out barely and now set their sights on at CFP here this year. Picked to finish second in the Big 12. Texas Tech picked to finish first. Here we go. The Colorado State Rams have won the toss. They deferred, and BYU's going to have the first crack on offense. The Rams set to kick it off right to left. And stepping up to it is Caden Craig. He'll squib it down the middle of the field, and it goes out of bounds. That's not the way you want to start it. BYU is going to get the football first down and 10 at the 35-yard line. Cougars coming out in the all-whites. Meanwhile, Colorado State white pants, green jerseys, the white numbers and the green helmets with that vivid gold curl on either side. The quarterback for BYU is Bear Bachmeyer, 6'2", 230, the sophomore of Murrieta, California. And he is a load. He looks like a fullback, plays like a fullback, and, oh yeah, also wears the number 47. LJ Martin is the Big 12 Offensive Player of the Year a season ago. He's their starting running back. And then JoJo Phillips, Legend Glasker, and Kyler Casper are the trio of receivers. First down and 10 from the 35-yard line. BYU moving left to right on this opening series. Bachmeyer going to line up in the shotgun. Twins to the left side. Has the H-back on the right side. Four-man front for Colorado State. Hands to L.J. Martin straight up the middle. Great push from the offensive line past the 40 up to the 42-yard line. And Umar Diamande finally ties him down to the turf.
8: In that realm of trying to play air-free football, that kick, giving them the extra, 20, 15 yards, that does not help. The field position is going to be big in this game.
1: Yeah, I gave them the 44-yard line. 9 yards on first down for
10: BYU second down and one. Trips out to the right side. Single receiver to the left. Rams showing pressure. A three-man front. And off to Martin right up the middle. Looking for a hole. Found one on his feet. Second level. Still on his feet. 45-40. Broken the outside. 30 to the 20 to the 15. 10-5. And bulls his way in.

0: the end zone for a BYU touchdown. Well, not the way you wanted this thing to start. Two plays, and the Cougars are on the board.
1: Well, and again, just a patient run right there. Waited for the hole to show itself before making that commitment. And a great cutback to the near side of the field. Plenty of blocking downfield. And Colorado State, I'm with him, Arnie. You commit that early penalty, and it just puts you right behind the eight ball.
2: Yeah, can't give up those kind of plays like that. But that was good downfield blocking and upfront blocking by the Cougars.
0: That's a Colorado State defense that gave up way too many explosives, 11 explosive plays, runs of 10 yards or more, passes of 15 yards or more, and just too many. And they give up an explosive right out of the gate here tonight. And the PAT is up, and it is good. And BYU leads 7-0. Fellas, we've played 49 seconds into this contest.
2: So now CSU knows what it's like to be on the end of those quick plays, quick strike scores. They did it the first two games. Now they're on the end of it. What's the resilience? How do the Rams look at that? How do they adjust? How do they come back?
0: Right, we have a timeout on the field, and we're going to go ahead and use it. 14-11 to go. We're in the first 7-0 BYU on the Colorado State Sports Network from Learfield.
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0: Well, the two plays, 65-yard scoring drive, and it took all of 49 seconds for the BYU Cougars, and they have the early 7-0 lead. And well, we still have 14-11 to go here in the first. 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Now back in the broadcast booth here, high above sunny Lubbock Field, Brian Roth, Marty Lenz, and Kevin McGlue. And Marty, an opening mistake on the kickoff. You kick it out of bounds. BYU starts at the 35, 9-yard run, and then a 56-yard run. Boom. You're trailing 7-0.
2: Couple of missed tackles. Also, just got to be a little tougher and tighter up the middle. We've been talking about this. That O-line for BYU is big. They're physical. We've got to bring out our best physicality in a game like this. So far, you know, it's been two plays, but it's two plays that we've been overmatched. So hope to see that change.
0: And L.J. Martin, 56-yard touchdown run. He led the nation last year, guys, in yards after contact. And you can see why right there. Here's the kickoff from BYU. Boy, that is a monster by Brady Lega. And out of the back of the end zone, CSU will start first out of 10 from their 25.
1: Well, and maybe not shocking in the sense that we talked about this in the pregame. Colorado State, their numbers up and down are amongst some of the best in the country, with the exception of run defense. They've struggled the first two games to a certain extent. I mean, they come in 111th in the nation, giving up an average of 175 yards per contest. And right there, two runs, 65 yards, including the 54-yard touchdown run.
0: Colorado State's going to go empty on first down from the 25-yard line. Haney to throw, fires over the middle. R.J. Vick has it, sliding catch out near the first down marker. Darion Alexander had the coverage. It is enough to move the sticks.
2: Looks like they're going to try to run a little tempo, or at least initially they did. They're getting right up to the line of scrimmage. This is good. Keep them off balance. You're going to have to take advantage of that. Get up, be quick. You don't overthink, and you don't let BYU give them a moment to think and adjust.
0: So the Rams huddling up here. We're going to send Smith and Vick out far to the right.

0: and a pair of running backs, both Robinson and Cedric Ross, are in the backfield. From the shotgun, Haney, quick throw to the right flat, has Ross, turns upfield to 40, down that far sideline, watch out, foot race, Cedric Ross at the 30, he's at the 20, and he gets pushed out of bounds inside the 15. Alexander had the angle on him, but another big play by the freshman, Cedric Ross, on an opening drive.
1: You get your playmakers in space, you get them the ball, you just give them a foot or two and let them do the work, and that's an example of that. That was a great play call by the offense.
0: Colorado State quickly up to the line of scrimmage here. First down and 10 at the 15-yard line. So back-to-back plays that result in a first down. CSU is into the Starlink red zone. Starlink, fast, affordable internet, available anywhere. First down from the 15-yard line. And movement up front. BYU pointing at that offensive line for the Rams. And Kevin Mars, our official, goes against Quinton Harris. We mentioned Harris back in the lineup. He played 22 snaps last week. In fact, 24 snaps last week. And he is in the starting lineup at the left tackle spot. So they moved Harris to left tackle. He's making the start in front of Torian Johnson. And John Holthaus will continue to play right tackle for CSU up front.
2: Now, two penalties already for CSU. This is a Ram team that for the first two games has been tremendously disciplined.
0: So first down and 15 now. Haney rolls the pocket to the right, throws right flat to Juice Vereen, and he ran out of real estate, steps out of bounds at the 19-yard line. He got maybe a late hit there. Penalty marker came in late, and that draws the cheers from the CSU Ram faithful.
1: Yeah, late shove in the back. He was well out of bounds and just got pushed. It wasn't like vicious, but pushing, you can't do that.
0: That's the defensive end, Hunter Clegg, and boy, that's costly. It would have been second down and 15 for CSU, but instead, Colorado State moved half the distance to the goal line and should be an automatic first down.
1: This is an example, I'm not saying, but this is BYU first game on the road, so there's going to be some certain unease and jitters that come with that too, and I think that may be an example of that.
0: Haney sends two receivers to the left, two to the right. No running backs back there for CSU. Haney takes the snap, wants to run, gets to the edge at the 10, cuts up at the 5, made a man miss and couldn't get to the pylon. Out at the 3, and another penalty marker's down. Tommy Parassus, the safety, pushing him out of bounds. Oh. Yeah, that was Darrell Robinson, who was lined up on the outside as a wide receiver.
2: I like it, though. I mean, that's a play where Haas Haney knows he's going to take contact. And to get yourself across that goal line, you're going to have to take a lot of contact and not afraid whatsoever. It comes back, unfortunately, on the hold, but I love the play call. I just love the moxie from Haas Haney.
0: So that'll move the football back to the 16-yard line. First down and goal from the 16 for CSU. They trail 7-0. 12-11 to go in the first period of play. And he sends a man in motion, fly sweep, running left side. Mel Brown cut up at the 10-yard line, spins his way down to about the 7. Corey is stopped at that point by Falatau Satuola, the fine safety for the BYU Cougars.
1: I just want to go back to that play by Haas Haney. We talked about it in the pregame. We all felt that he had to be a little more of potentially a runner in this game. He keeps plays alive, but actually be a runner in an attack, and I like seeing that from that play prior.
0: Second and goal from the 7-yard line for CSU. Moving right to left, headed into the porch here. Pistol set, rolling to the right. Haney's looking to throw, still looking, and finally throws it into the turf, incomplete. Couldn't find anybody breaking free, and smart play by Haas Haney lived to fight another down.
2: Well, you're just in that portion of the field where everything is so compressed, the coverage becomes even more difficult to shake loose. Somebody's just got to find a little seam, and Haney's got to put it right where it needs to be here.
0: Third down and goal for Colorado State, trying to match the opening score that BYU put up on their opening drive. This is the first drive of the game for CSU. Two receivers right, one to the left. Man in motion. It's Harper to throw. Fire end zone. Leaping grab. Touchdown, R.J. Vick. Climbed the ladder, went up, and got it. And an absolute missile. And from the fingertips of Haas Haney, Rams go right down the field. And they have a touchdown.
1: Sorry about that, Brian. Great play, but something else I saw. The seas parted. Haney could have run right up the middle, untouched on that play, had he decided to do that. Something they ought to look for.
0: Right, what an answer from the Colorado State Rams. You give up a two-play touchdown drive defensively, and you come back, and you find pay dirt. They're holding up the PAT. They're going to take a look at this to make sure that Vic got a foot down. I believe he did, and yes, he did. They say go ahead with the PAT. Boy, that is a big-time answer from Colorado State. PAT by Kali Nguma is up, and it is through. Scoring Drives presented to you by Peterson Toyota in Fort Collins, proud sponsor of CSU Athletics. Toyota, let's go places. Seven plays, 75 yards, took 2:49 off the clock, and R.J. Vick on the receiving end of a touchdown pass from Haas Haney ties it up at 7 apiece. We have a timeout, 11:22 to go here in the first. We're just out of the gates from Fort Collins. The Colorado State Sports Network from Learfield.
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0: 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We're in the first tonight from Canvas Stadium in sunny Lubbock Field. The Rams and the 11th-ranked BYU Cougars, each team with a touchdown drive on their opening possession of the game. Time for a sideline report brought to you by Plant Moran, official tax, audit, consulting, and wealth management partner of the Colorado State Rams. Let's check in field level. Here's Marty Cesario.
6: Rams showing complimentary savvy right there on the touchdown, which was the answer to the touchdown they yielded to BYU to open up the football game. We reported in each of the first two games how head coach Jim Mora liked how his team has been showing a willingness and an ability to see and confront and react to challenges and duress. Well, there it is right here in this opening quarter against the number 11 team in the country. Offense watches their defense give up a splash play, a 56-yard touchdown run. How do they answer? Within 3 minutes, they drive down the field and put us back into a tie to get this game reset in the first quarter, Brian.
2: I just want to jump in. You get the 7 points. That's the thing. If you were limited to a field goal right there after the big run, you almost feel like that's a loss.
1: Yep.
2: And you have a completely different outlook, completely different demeanor right now.
0: Gavin Craig set to kick this one away. Coming up on it is Evan Johnson. He'll return it from his goal line straight up the numbers on the right side to the 10 to the 15. And gets it out to the 18-yard line before he is put to an end right there. That was Oliver Lundberg, the backup running back, making a special team stop. Well, look, Colorado State's got to tackle better. We know that. And it's a very physical offense for BYU. It's not easy to do, but you got to wrap up and bring the ball carrier down to the turf.
1: A little bit of bully ball. So now you got to bully back, and you got to be physical, and you can't be afraid to pop somebody and hit somebody. And that first drive, the D-line just, I don't think, was prepared for what they're going to see. Now they should understand, oh, this is their style. We need to match that.
0: Now L.J. Martin is the running back. Again, he had two carries on that first drive, took it all 65 yards, a run the fly sweep, legend Glasgow around the left side, got to the edge, turned up with the numbers, the 25, and then undercut as he got out of bounds near the 27 by Elijah McCantos, the CSU safety.
1: They got away with the clip. There was a total block in the back by the one receiver back there. I mean, but that could have been a clip and come back.
0: Yeah, just looked at it up on the video board, no question. That was a block.

0: The back, not cold. Pick up of 8 on first down. Clock runs inside 11 minutes to go. We're in the first quarter of play. 7-7, Rams and the Cougars. Bachmeier working from the shotgun. Next to him is L.J. Martin. Play fake to him. Going to the air. Loads up. Deep ball left sideline. Has a man out there. And it's caught at the 20. Glasker at the 10. Dragging a tackler inside the 5 and thrown to the turf at the 3. Now there's the true freshman who's electric, legend Glasker. Has made some big plays already, beat Elijah Brown. And boy, it looked like Brown might be able to reach out and knock that away, and he just never got the arm up in time.
1: He had great coverage, but you got to look at the receiver, look at their eyes, extend his arm. That's where the young D-back, you've got to turn your back and say the ball is coming. He wasn't in bad position. He honestly wasn't, but he's just got to look back for the ball.
2: Now, to go back to some of your missed tackle conversation, that ball was caught at the 16 with coverage draped around him and somehow finishes his completion at the 2.
0: And Glasker's a speedster. He's not a big receiver. It goes 175. He was dragging people. First down and goal for the Cougars at the 3-yard line. Bachmeier turns, hands to Martin, straight up the middle, touchdown. Boy, that was easy. A 2-play touchdown drive to open up the game. To make it 7-0, and now a 3-play touchdown drive for the BYU Cougars, and they're back in front. It's 13-7.
1: Well, if it's going to be one of those games where we're matching score for score, that might be, our offense has shown it, but our defense has got to give us a little bit of an assist. That is two times. They're just getting beat at the line of attack, point of attack.
0: And big plays rearing their ugly heads again. 11 explosive plays given up last week to Southern Utah, an FCS team. By this Ram defense, they were better in the second half, but 11 of them. And CSU has already given up a 56-yard run today, and then just a moment ago, a 70-yard pass play. Bolt right out of the gates here in this one. PAT is up and good for BYU, and the Cougars back up by 7. It's 14-7 at the 9:42 mark of the first quarter of play. We're back to Fort Collins after this timeout. This is Rams football on the Calabama State Sports Network from Learfield.
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0: 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And Rams football presented by the Dan Kaplis Law Firm, the official law firm of CSU Athletics, a serious firm for serious cases. Back in the broadcast booth, Brian Roth, Marty Lenz, and Kevin McGlue. Marty Cesario down on the sideline. Woof, what a start for this Ram defense. That is no bueno, gentlemen. 5 plays, 2 touchdowns for BYU. It's 14-7 Cougars, and they're making easy work against this Ram defense.
1: Yeah, this is again, we asked the question, can they step up in class to do it? So far, our offense looks like they're up to the task. Our defense, not so much. I don't know if they look surprised. I don't know if they didn't realize what they saw in field would translate into that physicality they saw. But so far, we're just, again, we're getting beat at the point of attack, right on the line where it all starts.
0: So BYU going to come out and kick this one away. Legend Glasker had the big 70-yarder on that last drive that set up the L.J. Martin touchdown run from the 3-yard line. Right, Glasker's a kid who's a 3-star kid coming out of Lehi, Utah, there in the Salt Lake Basin. And they didn't know really what to think of him. He comes in, and really within the first week, he was running with the ones BYU wide receiving core, and man, he has been an electric player for him through the first two plus games. Here's the kickoff left to right by Brady Laga, and this one will go out of the back of the end zone. So CSU will take over first down at 10 from their own 25-yard line. The Rams did look good on their opening possession of the contest. They went down the field, they get 75 yards, and Haas Haney found R.J. Vick, fourth time this year that those two have connected on a touchdown. Now the Rams are going to come out, moving right to left. Ball's going to be spotted at the near hash. Two wide receivers out to the left. That includes Mel Brown, split out wide to the left. Pair of receivers and Smith and Harper split out wide to the right. Standing in the backfield is Haas Haney. Sends a man in motion, takes the snap, quick throw near side. Got it to Brown, looking for a block across the 25, and fights his way out near the 30-yard line. Host of tacklers, including Isaiah Glasker, the cousin of the wide receiver legend Glasker. He's on the stop.
2: Looked like R.J. Vick just slipped and lost contain on that block, and that shut that play down. That I think if he's able to sustain that block, probably picks up a first down.
0: Pistol formation for CSU with Mel Brown in there as the back. Two receivers out to the right. This is second down at 6 from the 29-yard line. Haney taking the snap, turns and hands off to Brown right up the middle. Squeezed through a would-be tackle with the 35. Squirts out to the 40, to the 41-yard line. Boy, that's a nice-looking run from Mel Brown. And Satuala, the safety, making the stop for BYU.
1: Nice push up front by the line. They got up there. They got their block. They made a hole. That's good. That's one of the best plays we've seen from the line in this short season.
0: First down and 10 for Colorado State out to the 41-yard line. Empty set again here for Haas Haney. Second time they've seen this. Penalty markers, he'll throw over the middle and the play gets blown dead. Not sure why that wasn't a free play unless it goes against CSU.
2: Yeah, I think Zach Smith, the offensive lineman, rocked back. Ooh.
1: I saw it the way you saw it, though, yeah. Kevin. I actually thought we were the ones first, and then he came across. I'll take it, though.
0: That's the linebacker, Nusi Tumoipeau, kid from the state of Utah. Ton of Utah natives, as you would expect on this BYU football roster. So first and 10 becomes first down and 5. We'll spot the football out to the 46-yard line. And he's going to send a trio of receivers out to the right. Mel Brown in the backfield with Haas. Calling for the snap, they run the option, pitches on the left side, and Brown smothered right at the line of scrimmage, maybe even a loss of one. Boy, BYU saw that coming. Therian Alexander from the defensive back spot, along with Tosili Akana from the defensive end spot. They both read it perfectly.
1: That's tough to run the option, though, in the short side of the field.
0: Second down and 6, hands to Brown, left side, spun down as he advances out to the 47-yard line. The big defensive tackle, Justin Kirkland, got his paws on him. Third and 3, awaiting Colorado State.
1: I hate to say this is a must, but man, it's pretty close just because of the track meet that BYU has put on us so far. Sustaining drives, controlling it, controlling tempo, controlling time.
2: Well, there's a lot of confusion defensively for BYU right now.
1: Snap it.
0: Yeah, they're holding up the snap because the Rams have made substitutions. They're allowing BYU to as well. Third and 3 from the 48 for CSU. Twins to the right, single receiver to the left. Rolling to the right, Haney still looking, fires, incomplete. Well, he had Harper. If he throws it a second or two earlier, he waited, and Harper was covered like a blanket by Evan Johnson, the preseason All-Big 12 defensive back.
1: Man, that was just, could have used that, just because now you're just putting your defense a little bit on their haunches again. Got to pin them back here.
0: So Nathan Sutcliffe to punt it away for CSU, standing in his own 33-yard line, and Cannon DeVries back to a field. This one, snap is good, kick is away, high end over end kick short. DeVries coming up on it at the 15 and gets dropped right there. As Ryan McConnell, the backup tight end, was the first one down there on special teams for CSU, the former walk-on, makes the special team stop. No return on the punt, And stops the clock with 7 minutes on the nose to go here in the first period of play. Number 11, BYU, leading Colorado State 14-7. We saw the Rams, Marty, move the football a little bit there, but well, you get into a third and three situation and just not able to convert, had to give the football back. But this Ram defense has to step up.
1: They have to step up. And, you know, going back to the offensive series, I'm wondering if they're testing tendencies of BYU. I saw a couple plays that we haven't maybe seen, so maybe they're trying to see formations. That, I get that. You just hate that. But, yeah, when you have your defense that right now they're struggling, to say the least, you want to help them by staying on the field longer, even if it's just extending the drive a few more plays. That now the defense has got to figure out what's going on here.
0: Kevin, this is how bad the first two drives were for the Rams defense. Obviously, touchdowns on both drives for BYU. They have 5 plays run for 146 yards. That's 29.2 yards per play.
2: And again, after that first drive, you said, well, you know what, that's been a little bit of a bugaboo about CSU's defense in the first two games, is they've had a tendency to allow a little bit too much on the ground, and you get beat with the big gainer on the ground, and you think, okay, well, that's maybe not outside the norm. Then all of a sudden, they connect on the big pass play, and this is a very, very balanced attack through two drives. 70 yards through the air, 76 on the ground for BYU. So this is collectively across the entire defense. You had to step up in a big way right here. 21-7. Sounds very, very daunting if you get yourself in that hole.
1: Absolutely. You got to match him for score.
0: Well, Lucas Williams, our spotter up here in the booth, just handed me a note and said Haas Haney went into the medical tent for Colorado State. And certainly that is not great news for CSU. Haney has been stellar through the first two games and his first two starts with CSU. And you look down on the sideline and Kayson Farrar, the backup quarterback, is warming up. And Marty Cesario, our sideline reporter, will have Marty kind of monitor that situation. Haas is now out of the medical tent and he is doing some light jogging down there on the sideline.
1: When he got pushed out of bounds, which I thought maybe could have also, but they called the penalty on us, it could have been a late hit. He kind of looked like he landed a little awkwardly on his leg. I saw that, but he got up and ran out. But it was like, oh, that looked a little odd. Maybe that's what it was.
0: All right, waiting on TV. They went to their fourth media timeout. Game televised nationally on CBS. 7 minutes exactly to go in the first. 14-7, BYU with the advantage. Cougars back out there on offense, led by quarterback Bear Bachmeyer. Mentioned 5 plays, 146 total yards already. L.J. Martin trying the right side, and that time ran into an implacable wall of green. And Colorado State comes up with their first good defensive play of the contest.
2: Well, something to build on, and you got to start stacking and stringing those successively and find a way to, again, not only get them off the field, but get yourself some decent field position to work with here. Try to get this game tied back up.
0: Linebacker Jasim Mitchell making the stop, kid from Colorado Springs. 2nd and 6 after the gain of 4. Bachmeyer once again with L.J. Martin in the backfield with him. Changing the play at the line of scrimmage. Rams with 4 down linemen. Sends a man in motion, hands off to Martin, right up the middle, diving at his feet. Coming up with a stop was Jasim Mitchell. Back-to-back stops for him. No gain on the play.
1: That's what you need. You need your backers there in that position to make that play. You realize it's going to be stretched. Guys are going to be spread out. You got to fill that gap. It was an excellent attack.
0: Well, this is a defense that could use a 3-and-outs. That would be a big morale boost considering what happened in the first two drives. 3rd and 6 for BYU football at their 18-yard line. 2 men now going in motion. They'll flood that left side. Trips out to the left side. Look like there's movement up front, and there was.
1: Right tackle totally jumped.
0: And that's Andrew Gentry, the Colorado kid. He's a Columbine kid. Went to Michigan, then now at BYU. He was flagged for 2 holding calls last week, and now a mistake there. On the false start.
1: I won't own him this week, being a former Rebel.
0: So that'll be 3rd and about 11 here for BYU. Football is at their own 13-yard line. Trips to the left side, single receiver out to the right side. Rams showing like they might bring a little pressure. Bachmeyer going to change the play at the line of scrimmage. 8 on the play clock. Rams are coming. Man in motion. Bachmeyer turns, hands off to L.J. Martin right up the middle, going nowhere. Stuffed. And it'll be a three and out for the CSU defense.
1: What the doctor ordered. The adjustments, that's exactly what the defense needed. That's exactly it.
0: Perhaps getting torched on their first two drives. The Rams defense, they step up, rise to the occasion. CSU going to get the football back. And for the first time, we see

0: fuller shirts. The junior from Katy, Texas. Six punts this season, 47.3 punting average. Rams have Jackson Harper standing at his own 45. Snap is good. Boy, this thing is sky high. Calling for a fair catch as Harper backpedaling and makes it at the 31-yard line, and that's where Colorado State will come back out. Well, we saw Hassani in the tent a moment ago. Let's check in on a Plant Morgan sideline report downstairs to Marty.
1: We're going to see Hoss Haney in this series right now. Matter of fact, he grabbed his helmet and he's out there. He did get attended to by the medical staff, but took a couple of pain relievers, and he looks like he's going to be just fine. He looks very enthusiastic and certainly ready as he's about to start this series as the QB1.
0: Yeah, that is good news. Not sure how many Ram fans in the stadium realized he was in the medical tent. But the important thing is he's out there quarterbacking the Rams. First down and 10 from the 32-yard line. Play fake. Haney sets his feet, guns one down. The hash marks incomplete. Overshot his intended receiver of Jackson Harper.
2: Well, and Haney knew he was going to get crunched there. Hunter Clegg was barreling down, and he just hung in there and just missed that by about a half a foot over the fingertips of Harper. But again, just showing that competitive drive and that moxie that he has in the pocket, not afraid to take a shot to deliver the ball downfield.
0: Hassani 6 of 9 for 80 yards and a touchdown tonight. 4:30 to go in the first, 14-7 BYU at the advantage. Rams facing a 2nd and 10 from their own 32-yard line. Haney will turn in hand. It's his Darrell Robinson up the right side, and he is tugged down by the jersey right as he broke that line of scrimmage. Falls forward for two. That's Miles Hall, a junior linebacker out of St. George. Rams going no huddle, quickly up to the line of scrimmage. Third down and 8 to throw. Haney over the middle, incomplete. And boy, R.J. Vick was the man there. And R.J. tapping his chest, saying, my bad, not sure if he ran the wrong route or not. I think he did.
3: Yeah, I think he did. It looks like he's supposed to settle or run, extend that out, but just read the coverage wrong. Absolutely, because Haney's throwing the ball. It's like, I'm not even within 7 yards of that football.
0: Boy, that's a quick drive, gentlemen. That took 24 seconds off the clock, and that's not what you want. Sutcliffe to kick it away. Better kick this time. Coming up on it, the return man, DeVries. Caught there at the 32-yard line. He didn't call for a fair catch, and he's off to the races. 35-40. Has it out to the 50. Ram territory to the 40 and chopped down near the 30-yard line. When Colorado State, they let up on him as if he had called a fair catch, and then he started running.
3: Yeah, I don't.
0: He had not called a fair catch.
3: He waved his, he did this with his arm. Looked like it.
2: Interesting, because you had a man down there. I believe that was Walker Heimbach for Colorado State. And he was right there as that ball was fielded. And to put his arms up so as to not interfere in the process of making that catch. And I think he may have been thinking what you were, Marty, that he did.
3: He looked like
2: signal
3: he
2: for
3: did
2: a fair
3: this.
2: Catch there.
0: Yeah, that's Heimbach, the long snapper. Boy, didn't make the tackle.
3: Are they reviewing this?
0: Officials have stopped play here. 3:56 to go in the first. They are going to review this to see if, in fact, he did put his hand up. I would imagine that's what they're looking at.
3: He didn't do it demonstratively, but he did like the hip. It's kind of like the half wave. He totally did. I saw that, and I was like, whoa.
0: This official review brought to you by the Dan Kaplis Law Firm, the official law firm of CSU Athletics, a serious firm for serious cases. So did he call for a fair catch or not?
3: Or is his knee down?
0: Well, maybe his knee's down, too.
3: Yeah, he did two things there. He's either, they need to back it up about 5 seconds.
0: We're looking at it on the Jumbotron here.
2: Well, what I love is they're showing just a still image. Yeah. And you see the official knee about 7 feet away from that knee being planted on the ground.
3: Yeah, that's coming back.
0: Right, both teams now starting to walk back all the way down the field. If it stands, which doesn't look like it will, it'll be a return of 43 yards. After the 38-yard punt from Sutcliffe. So that's a 43-yard overturn there, and that's a good catch by the officials. Our referee tonight is Kevin Marr, and the replay communicator is David Alvarez.
3: Got a break there. I mean, they made the play and got it right, but the thing that concerns me, you're playing all good in all three phases.

0: over the season right there.
1: Receiver, though, I'll give him credit. The receiver, BYU, made a great play. He saw it and just bumped right into him, and that was smart. Otherwise, it was right to him.
2: Man, it looked like Bachmeier was throwing it to McCantos. Yeah. I mean, it was throwing it right to his chest, and Casper, wide receiver for the Cougars, had to make the adjustment, knocked it away. 3:53 to go in the first quarter, 14-7, BYU with the advantage. Cougars second and 10 from their own 27-yard line. Here's L.J. Martin right up the middle, trying to get through the first contain, and he's not able to do it. Maybe a yard on the play, and getting up off the bottom of the pile, big Jack Moran.
1: I don't know who was on the sideline, but I saw one of the coaches, and he was giving a you-know-what chewing to the front five of the defensive line. I mean, he was letting them have it. I think at least so far they've gotten the message.
2: Eight substitutions for the Rams. Ohio State trying to get their defense set. A little confusion on the defensive side. Third and 8 for BYU. Bachmeier from the shotgun. Brings a man in motion left to right. Calls for the snap. He gets it. Looking over the middle. Tosses over the middle. Caught. Watch out. First down. 35. Outside the numbers. 40. 45. 50. And chopped down at the 46-yard line. Legend Glasker again. The true freshman has been explosive all season, including tonight. Move the sticks. First down, Cougars.
0: Well, everybody is going to do a pre-scout. They're going to see what your weaknesses are, see what the tendencies are, and certainly BYU has seen what Colorado State has been beaten up by a little bit on the defensive side of things, and it's that play right there that goes for the big game.
1: Yeah, it's that spacing in the field. It's that middle third if they're defending. That's always that's the opening.
2: 28 yards for Glasker. And he's nearly to 100 receiving yards in the first quarter. From the shotgun, Bachmeier guns it down the middle, has the big tight end. Walker Lyons caught at the 25, broke two tackles, takes it inside the 20, down to the 18-yard line before Caleb Presley finally brings him down. BYU is loaded at tight end. That's Lyons, the former four-star high school kid, transfer from USC. They also have a transfer from Oregon. And again, you're dealing with a $20 million roster here with BYU as well. And I'll just let you in on a little secret. Colorado State's not even close to the $20 billion threshold. So first down for BYU. Inside 2 minutes left in the first quarter. Cougars looking to add to their 7-point lead. Trips to the right side. Single receiver to the left. Bachmeier resets Martin off his left hip. Calls for the snap, takes it to run the option down the line, toss at the last second. Martin cuts up at the 20, up the hash mark to the 15, to the 10, and near the first down at the 8-yard line. Mukendi Wakalonje, the defensive end on the stop, and they will say it is enough to move the sticks. It sets up first down and goal.
0: Well, Walker Lyons has got away with a big hold over there, too, as Colorado State looked like they're going to get to see Mitchell to crash down and shut that play down, but he was being held around the shoulder pads.
2: So the Cougars back in the red zone here. First down at 8. Receivers to either side. Man in motion. Glasker fake the fly sweep. They'll hand off to Martin up the middle. Broken tackle at the 8 to the 5 into the end zone for the touchdown. He stepped out of a tackle right at the line of scrimmage. And he finds the end zone for the second time tonight. And, well, let me correct myself. Third time tonight for him, 20-7 Cougars.
1: Had a guy, wasn't completely around him, but had an arm on and just couldn't pull him down.
2: He is a physical running back, is L.J. Martin. It's a big physical offensive line. We thought it might be a problem for CSU, and it has been so far. Here's the PAT, Matthias Dunn. Swings the right foot through, and it is up, and it's good. 51 seconds to go. This has been a very long first quarter, so long that CBS TV said, hey, let's go ahead and take our fifth commercial break of the quarter. I mean, look, CBS pays a lot of money for college football. They're getting their money's worth here tonight with their TV timeouts.
1: And, I mean, it's been an interesting game to watch. Been fun if you're a fan, especially if you're a BYU fan right now.
2: All right, let's go downstairs to Plant Moran's sideline report to Marty.
3: Looks like Kasan Farrar is going to be quarterbacking this next series for Colorado State. Head coach Jim Mora caught my attention, streaking by left to right along the near sideline, gave Farrar a hug, and then you look over and you see Hoss Haney. He does not have his helmet. He's hanging out with some of the reserves. Farrar has his helmet on, and he looks like he's ready.

0: need to get out there for CSU.
1: Well, Kason Ferrar did play last week for Colorado State. Was 4 of 7 for 57 yards in mop-up time at the 58-24 win against Southern Utah. But, boy, gentlemen, that is not an encouraging development for CSU. Haas Haney, who has been brilliant through the first two games and has been very good so far tonight. Haney, 6 of 10, 80 yards and a touchdown. And it looks like Kason Ferrar is going to go in. And Haney was in the medical tent a little while ago and came back out and played that last series, but looks like he will not play this series. All right, let's take 10 seconds for station identification. 10 seconds on the Colorado State Sports Network.
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1: 51 seconds to go in the first quarter, 21-7 now. BYU with the lead. Here's the kickoff. And it'll sail over the head of Mel Brown out of the back of the end zone. Whoa, what a leg from Brody Laga.
3: Well, you put Kason Ferrar in there, and you don't know the status right now of Haas Haney, but you not only put him out in this situation, which is probably unexpected, you also put him out in a situation where Marty, I don't know, maybe it's too early with 51 seconds left in the first quarter, but if this is not a must-score drive where points have to come, I don't know what is, because right now things are starting to slide a little bit on you.
4: Yeah, we've got to get something out of this productive. Points, paramount. But even if you could sustain a long enough drive, flip the field a little bit. Baptism by fire here for Ferrar.
1: So Kason Ferrar lining up from the shotgun. First down and 10 from the 25-yard line as Mel Brown off his left side. Takes a snap, hands to Brown, right up the middle, nowhere. Back to the line of scrimmage. And there's that defensive front for the BYU Cougars. So tough, so strong. And Rams offensive line not able to get any kind of push there.
4: Well, they're going to have to, empty backfield now, so they're definitely going to try and get him past, get him comfortable.
1: Five wide for Kason Ferrar. Late substitutions for BYU. Center Judge holding up the play. Now we're ready to go. Ferrar in the backfield has Ross running in motion. Flares it out to the right side to Ross. Caught at the line of scrimmage. Cut up the sideline out to the 27, but the gap closed quickly. And Cade Uluave, the preseason all Big 12 linebacker, making the stop. He's the transfer from Cal. Pickup of 3. And the first quarter finally comes to an end here tonight from Canvas Stadium. CSU's defense struggling here with this BYU offense. Cougars with 225 total yards of offense in the first quarter alone and 21 points to show for it. We have a timeout. On to the second quarter we go. 21-7 BYU. The Colorado State Sports Network from Learfield.
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1: About 15 minutes up on the clock as we turn the page to the second quarter. tonight from Sunny Lubick Field at Canvas Stadium. BYU, the 11th-ranked team in the nation, highest-ranked team ever to come into Canvas Stadium. They have the early 21-7 lead over Colorado State. Tonight's game brought to you by Ford. The Ford F-Series are America's best-selling trucks 49 years straight. That's because they're built for tough. Brian Roth, Marty Lenz, Kevin McGlue up in the booth. Time for a sideline report presented by Plant Moran, official audit, tax, consulting, and wealth management partner of the Colorado State Rams. Here's Marty Cesario.
8: Let's look at the head coach's historical success against the opposing programs. Head coach Jim Mora for CSU. He has faced BYU twice in the past, back when he was the head coach of UCLA. Went 2-0, defeated the Cougars twice in 2015 in Pasadena and then also in 2016 in Provo. For Kalani Sitake, the head coach for BYU, never actually has faced CSU as a head coach, but did twice as a player. Got one win, but his most recent visit to Fort Collins, he was a starting fullback, and the Rams won that game 45-21. Sitake was held to one carry for minus 1 yard. So there.
1: I'll tell you what, he has turned into a better coach than he was a player, and that happens to a lot of guys where you're an okay player, but you become a really good coach. And Sitake has been there 11 years, guys. That's an eternity in college football, as we all know. Well, the Colorado State Rams are without Haas Haney, who is not in the game. Apparent injury. Kayson Farrar is out there for the Rams. This is his first series of the game, and the Rams 3rd and 7 at their own 28-yard line, now moving left to right. Farrar dropped back to throw, steps up in the pocket. He wants to run, has the 30, trying to get to the 35. He gets there. First down. Boy, beat a Cougar. It was Uluwabe, the linebacker. Beat him to the spot, got to the sticks, and they move for CSU.
4: I love that he didn't see what he wanted to see, and he decided to run. He's athletic. It's good. That was a smart move by him.
3: That was a fantastic block from Darrell Robinson, too, to keep that play moving.
1: First down for the Rams. Quick throw to Harper on the left side, and be pushed out of bounds by Cannon DeVries, who takes a little extra shot at Harper. Out of bounds. Harper did not fall, though, so no penalty marker. It's going to be a loss of 2. Just a little bubble screen on that left side, and man, DeVries just ate up the Ram trying to block him. 14-10 to go in the second quarter of play. 21-7. BYU with the advantage over CSU here tonight. First time these two teams have matched up since 2010. That was out at Hughes Stadium, a 49-10 BYU win. Fly sweep, running to Ross on the right side, looking for the edge. Couldn't get there. He got tripped up by Uluwabe. And that's a loss of 2 more yards. Man, Uluwabe is a good, good player. 100 tackles, including 12 tackles for a loss last year at Cal for the Golden Bears. And now here he is in Provo, making a handsome paycheck, I would imagine. Third down and 12 for CSU at their own 35-yard line. Kayson Farrar sends two receivers out to the right, stacked receivers to the left. Walks up to the line of scrimmage, might be changing the play, looks at the sideline now. Going to reset Darrell Robinson off his right hip. Play clock at 2, gets the snap in time, 3-man rush, steps up in the pocket, dumps it over the middle. There's Robinson, has it to the 40, to the 45. It'll be well short of the first down. A pretty good effort by Darrell Robinson, but well short, and Colorado State's going to be forced to punt it away, you would think.
4: I don't know. Yeah, they are.
3: Yeah, you know, as much as you want to go for right there, and you want to try to build some momentum, and you certainly want to put some points on the board down by 2 touchdowns, you just can't. You can't right there in that spot on the field with 3.5 really yards to go.
4: And an experienced young QB, yeah.
1: So Sutcliffe out for his third punt of the game. Catches at the 35. Sends this one to the near sideline. It'll be a bounce at the 10. And Ram bounce goes straight out of bounds at the 3-yard line. So job well done that time by the special teams unit of the Colorado State Rams. But CSU is going to give the football right back to what's been a very potent Cougar offense. We have a timeout here from Fort Collins. 12:24 to go. We're in the second. Number 11, BYU leading CSU 21-7. 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
8: Second quarter, Kansas Stadium, 12-24 mark. Rams trail by 14, but the punt team for the Rams just pinned the Cougars at the 3-yard line deep in their own territory. Here's an update on Hoss Haney. I went ahead and sourced Jordan Giorgio from the CBS Sports Network. She's live on the air. Had a hit with head coach Jim Morris, so I asked her, did you get any prognosis or any type of react and information regarding Hoss Haney? She said yes. Head coach Jim Mora did share that is, in fact, a hamstring, and for the foreseeable future, it'll be Hassan Farrar at quarterback for Colorado State.
1: Hamstrings can be tricky.
4: Yeah.
1: They can be tricky, and man, is that a big, big loss for Colorado State. And certainly Hassan Farrar is capable. We believe him to be, but he virtually has no game experience. Played the Pinstripe Bowl last year for UConn. Really his only action last season, and then saw some at mop-up duty last week in the victory against Southern Utah. And now they're going to rely heavily on him in a game in which looks like you're going to have to score a ton of points if you want to walk out of here with a victory over BYU.
4: Some of those last play designs, I think, were to get him comfortable, Kaysan. A couple plays, couple runs, couple throws. Trying to, I guess, ease him into it. The problem is you don't have the time frame. We've got to have the immediacy, but I understand why they're trying to say, okay, get into the rhythm, get going, and we'll expand the book a little.
1: So BYU going to start their own drive here at their own 3-yard line. Trips to the right side. Now they send a pull back in motion, handoff Martin right at the middle. Watch out, big hole, broke a tackle, the 10, outside the numbers of the 15, stiff arms his way out to the 20-yard line. Trayshawn Moore, the safety, finally getting to him. But guys, first down, you have them pinned back to their own 3-yard line, and they go for 17 on first down.
3: Okay. It's just not going to get it done. And again, it's kind of been that way, save for, you know, an opportunity to get off the field at one time on the first four drives. And Colorado State, I mean, it's just got to happen here at some point, or it's not going to happen, because right now 225 yards against in the first quarter, it's just not going to be good enough.
1: Bachmeier working for the shotgun, takes the snap, throwing play, throws it left sideline, has the big tight end, caught it to 25 to the 30, took a big shot, got it to 32, but he was all alone, guys. It's Walker Lyons, the tight end transfer from USC. Elijah Brown making the stop, he was wide open.
4: I would like to know what the yak is, yards after contact, for BYU, because we are hitting them. The problem is they're running through it, and they get probably 5, 6, 7 yards afterwards.
1: So two plays, two first downs on this drive for BYU. Clock turns, 11:15 to go in the second quarter. Cougars up by 14, Glasker in motion, Bachmeier to throw. Here comes the blitz, steps up in the pocket, fires one man wide open at the 50, near sideline to the 45, and Casper, the big 6'6" target, steps out of bounds at the Ram 43-yard line. Another first down.
4: There's an open space. It looks like the Rams are trying to bracket him, but they're inside, and then he just settles in that space about 5 yards away, you know, 7 yards deep.
1: Well, BYU, 17 on the first play, 14 on the second play. That was the third play, 23 yards there. Fly sweep to Glasker, got to the right side, cut up at the hash marks of the 40, and dragged a tackler down to the 36-yard line. CJ Blocker hanging on for dear life. That's seven more.
4: Well, BYU's got size, but they also have speed. We've seen it on the defensive side, and we've tried to stretch them. They've been quicker. Offensively, they've got a little more speed on the edge than we do as well.
1: ball spotted at the right hash. Second down and three upcoming for BYU. Cougars approaching 300 total yards here in the first half of play. Moving right to left here in the second quarter. Bachmeier turns, hands to L.J. Martin. Ram dives at his feet and gets him that time at the 35. That was just seen Mitchell. Mitchell's played well. It's the one defensive player's name we have seen him make steady tackle after steady tackle. Short of the first down, it's third and one.
4: Well, there's nothing magical here. You know they're just going to try to bully their way up. See if the Rams can get any push.
1: And BYU offensive line, massive up front. They're big physical units, and they have had the run of play so far tonight. Third and one, hand to Martin right up the middle, has the first down. Stopped at the 31 by McKendie Wakalonji.
3: One thing that we talked about in the pregame is just how do you handle the physicality, the athleticism of this BYU team. And you can't help but by watching this right now realize that that is a problem for CSU.
1: Yeah, I mean, that was my biggest key coming in. Could Colorado State match that? I mean, could you withstand the physicality of BYU? And the answer is no so far, in particular for the defensive front. 8:45 to go before halftime. 21-7 BYU, they're marching. A drive that started at their own three. Play fake. Bachmeier to throw. Jump pass over the right side. Complete to the big tight end at the 25. Brought down to the 24.
4: You know, we talk about Bachmeier. You know, he's a chunk, right? But he moves pretty good for a guy like that. I mean, he had a guy right in his face, and he just eluded him enough to make the play.
1: Kia Need, the third-string tight end, making the catch. Bachmeier, 6 of 7, 167 yards through the air. And L.J. Martin already has gone over the century mark. There's the tailback. Second down and short, handoff left side. The backup running back, Preston Rex, takes it near the first out, sticks at the 21-yard line. Say just short, so you're going to bring up third in inches, and good luck.
3: And again, like Marty said, you know exactly what they're going to do right here. They're going to just try to win the point of engagement. Go to your running back.
4: You would think that, but this is what concerns me too. This deep, do they try to surprise you and get a quick strike knowing that, well, we know we got to get this, but yeah, they're just going to do the conventional.
1: Bachmeier up to the line of scrimmage, and he's under center for the first time. Quarterback sneak, dives ahead. He has it. Multiple flags coming down. Rams could really use a break here. That'll be third and 5.5 here, guys. And BYU came out of the huddle. They raced right up to the line of scrimmage, and Bachmeier went under center for the quarterback sneak, and they say more than four in the backfield.
4: Yep.
1: And obviously you have to have seven on that line of scrimmage. They did not that time.
4: Look, a victory here for the Rams would be holding them to a field goal. That, I mean, you'd say, okay, that's a pretty, you know, and they do anything else, but that's a tall order right now.
1: Third and 5.5 for Bachmeier. Fakes the fly sweep. He wants to run straight up the middle. He's going nowhere. Kamani Potts, the Jack linebacker, in there to make the stop. And the Rams defense does get the stop that they were looking for. It brings up fourth down.
3: Nobody bit on that give on the fake and sort of an awkward looking, slow developing play versus what we've seen by and large, which is almost flawless execution for BYU here.
1: Where Matthias Dunn is out to attempt a field goal here. Dunn has not made a field goal in his collegiate career. This is from 44 straight away. Not much wind to speak of. Approaches, swings the leg through. It is up, and it is good. BYU tacks on three more, and they lead Colorado State 24-7. But, gentlemen, the Rams defense was able to get that stop. They needed a penalty to help do it, but they got that stop.
4: They needed that. God, did they need that in the worst way. Now, here's the problem. We got to score offensively, but the offense has got to help the defense by keeping them off the field a little bit. We've struggled the last few times. Granted, change of quarterback. but this is where the offense can help too. Points are paramount, obviously, but if you get some long sustained drives and give your defense a little bit of a break, that's going to go a long way to help it as well.
1: But we have a timeout here at Canvas Stadium. We'll step aside. 6:11 to go. We're in the second quarter. 11th ranked BYU leading CSU 24.

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0: 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Back here in Fort Collins, 24-7. BYU, 11th ranked team of the nation. They have the advantage over Colorado State, and they already have 301 yards of total offense here in the game. And, well, to add injury to insult here for the Colorado State Rams, they are without Haas Haney for the foreseeable future. A hamstring injury suffered in the first quarter for Haas Haney. And Kason Farrar got the start in that last series for Colorado State. And we fully expect to see Kason Farrar here in this offensive series. And here's the kickoff. And it's going to go well out of the back of the end zone by Brody Laga, the kickoff specialist for BYU. And CSU will start first down and 10 from their own 25-yard line.
4: Well, you want to get that nice, long, sustained drive. And you mentioned you want to keep your defense off the field and let them get some rest here as they've been busy. It's been a tough go, surrendering 24 points so far in this one. But, you know, if you're Colorado State, the thing that concerns you about trying to string together first downs and try to chew up some of this clock here and maybe get yourself within 10 points going into half is the fact that you only have 33 rushing yards so far in this game, and there's 6:11 left in the second quarter.
0: 120 total yards for CSU. 75 came on their opening touchdown drive. Hand off to Mel Brown, left side, pop to the outside. Outside the numbers at the 25-30. Pushed out of bounds at about the 32-yard line by Tommy Prassis, the safety.
5: To pick up on what you're talking about, Kevin, would be nice as a long drive, points, knowing you're getting the ball in the second half to start.
0: Let's call that 6 yards on first down. Second and 4 for Colorado State. Ball spotted the far hash. Hand to Brown again, left side. Could never get the wheels going. Falls forward for 1 yard. Big Keanu Talvasa. Big boy preseason all Big 12 and a returning starter for that BYU defense. He was right there. Dude that goes 3 bills. Well, you do want to take some time off the clock here, but man, 3 and out would be not ideal for this Ram offense. Kason Farrar will send 2 receivers out to the left side as Terrence Smith Jr. out to the right side and the pistol with Brown behind him. Man in motion, turns and hands off to Brown, looking for a little daylight, squirts forward. He's got it, I believe. Indeed he does. Move the sticks.
5: Nice push. It's a good push by the O-line.
0: Now that'll help lead some more time off this clock. Rams scored on their opening drive of the contest. And since then, it's been back-to-back-to-back punts. Fresh set of downs here for CSU. Football out to the 35-yard line. Darrell Robinson now in as the featured back. Robinson gets the call. Left side, tried to bounce it back to the middle. Carried a tackler out to the 39-yard line. Modest gain of 3. Satuola, the big-time safety, up to make the stop.
6: A gain of 2 yards, second and 8.
5: Rams look like they're playing the clock game, a little bit of field position as well before they let, I think, Farrar get a little more aggressive with some passes, it looks like.
0: 4 minutes exactly to go here in the first period of play. Second down and seven. Farrar turns, hands off to Mel Brown. Tough running between the tackles across the 40 and the 42-yard line. Boy, you really do get the sense Colorado State's trying to bleed the heck out of this clock right now. See, maybe you get some points here, but certainly not allow BYU to get many more first-half snaps. Third and three from the 42. Again, here's Brown to the left side, tried to cut it up, could not. Stuffed. Yard loss. It's fourth down.
5: Yeah, that's exactly
0: what. Man, that's really conservative, guys.
5: Yes, it is very conservative. I mean, and I say this, if you have Haas Haney in there, you're definitely probably not doing that. But with the young Farrar, they're probably trying to pull their punches right now and figure out what we can do and adjust and just bleed that clock as much as you can.
4: Well, you got three timeouts still to work with if you're BYU. You've got over 3 minutes still showing on the clock.
0: Now the fourth straight punt for CSU. Low line driving kick. DeVries coming up on it. Makes it on the run on the right side. Cuts outside the numbers of the 20 and upended at the 21-yard line. 2:56 to go here in the half. And 24-7 lead for the BYU Cougars. TV's going to go to timeout. We're going to keep it here, but it's a BYU team with 301 total yards of offense here in this first half. 167 through the air, then a 115 on the ground. LJ Martin. I should say a 136 on the ground. LJ Martin, they're all Big 12 running back. He has 115 and three touchdowns in the game. We haven't seen a turnover in the contest. Both these two teams, very effective turnover margin. In the first two games, Rams coming in plus 7 and BYU coming in plus 5. But boy, BYU is winning, guys, at the point of attack. And it's a CSU defense that has been on its heels most of the first half. And can you come up with another stop? You've come up with two stops, forced them to punt once and a kickoff once. You got to be able to do it here. It's 24-7. This thing gets to 31-7. You're going to be in big trouble.
5: And there's no way that Coach Satake and BYU is going to lay off the throttle on this. They've got a lot of time, as you mentioned, Kevin, three timeout. They're going to be looking to score. They want to put this away and not even give CSU hope to think in the second half they can come back and do something.
0: It was a game that got delayed by weather here tonight. We were supposed to kick it off at 5:38 Mountain Time, but a massive storm system and just a nasty cell moved through Fort Collins right over the stadium at about 4:15, and it just threw everything out of whack. And the game got delayed for about 35 minutes tonight. 6:15 was the eventual kickoff time as we sit here near 7:30 Mountain Time on this Saturday night. Oh, the Rams will be on the road for the first time next week. They'll travel to San Antonio, and that was a TBA start time up until Monday. And it got announced 10 a.m. Mountain kickoff time. That'll be 11 a.m. local time down there from the Alamo Dome.
5: Breakfast with the Rams.
0: Breakfast with the Rams. Marty, the question is, are you going to even step foot in your hotel room, or are you just going to be down?
5: I'm just going to get
0: the Riverwalk all night.
5: That's what I'm going to do, man. Right. I'm just going to show up.
0: It's going to be Riverwalk
5: ready.
0: All night.
5: Woo!
0: And I do believe you can walk from the Riverwalk over to the Alamo Dome. So
5: it's about 20-minute drive, something like that, from downtown? Well,
0: yeah, Colorado.
5: I don't know what it is.
0: The Alamo Dome's close
5: it's in
0: to
5: the
0: downtown.
5: Right, yeah. That's where UTSA plays. I was thinking of the campus of the university, yeah.
0: UTSA, speaking of them, they are on the road here today.
5: Texas, right?
0: Yeah, they're at Texas. They're down 20-3, and that's at halftime. UTSA got a big win against Texas State last week. Of course, Texas State, a Pac-12 member. Boy, watching a little of the Texas State North Texas game today. Friends and family only down in San Marcos today.
5: Yeah.
0: There was not a lot of people there. We're going to be there here in a few weeks. All right, here we go. BYU first down and 10 from their own 22-yard line. Bachmeier from the shotgun runs the option, keeps it himself, now pitches last second. Has Martin cut up with the numbers at the 25, has it to the 30, and tackled down at the 31-yard line by Elijah McCantos. But, gents, that's 9 more on first down.
5: That move by Brockmeyer. Basketball just totally juked our guy. Made the move and then made the pitch. That is something.
0: Bear Bachmeier.
4: Averaging now 12.5 yards per play, 27 yards per completion

0: They knew it's a potent BYU offense coming into the contest. They have proven to be just that. 2:21 to go in the first. LJ Martin to the left of Bachmeier. Martin the call off the right side. Massive hole. 35 up the hash marks. 40. Made a man miss at midfield. Watch out. Foot race. Far sideline. 40. 30. And pushed out of bounds at the 20-yard line. Martin is a very, very good running back. He does not have that breakaway speed. But, man, did he make a great move in the open field at the 50-yard line.
1: He's physical. He knows how to read the hole. And he just follows his blockers. And he's patient. Most great running backs have a certain amount of patience. And that's what Martin has.
0: And that brings us to the two-minute timeout. 24-7 BYU with the advantage. And, man, they were doing whatever they want on offense, unfortunately, for the Colorado State Rams. 24-7 BYU with the advantage. We're back after this. The Colorado State Sports Network from Learfield.
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0: 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Well, here in the broadcast booth, alongside Marty Lentz and Kevin McGlue, Brian Roth, voice of the Rams, Marty Cesario down on the sideline. And boy, it's a great crowd here this evening. A lot of blue out there, and you figured there would be a lot of BYU fans in attendance, and there certainly has been. And they've watched their Cougars really explode offensively tonight. The Rams have had no answer. 24-7, 11th-ranked BYU with the lead. And it's a Cougar team that is on the move and yet another drive. BYU, guys, 359 total yards in the first half. 359.
5: Colorado State is surrendering an average of 357 yards per game through the first two. And they have eclipsed that here in the first half.
0: And again, we knew that big offensive front. And then you have the two big backs. I mean, really, Bear Bachmeier, the quarterback, is a running back as well. And then L.J. Martin, who led the nation in yards after contact last year. I mean, they've been tough to bring down. First down and 10 here at the two-minute timeout. Football's at the 20-yard line of Colorado State, moving right to left. Bachmeier to throw. Pump fake. Zips it into the end zone. Nobody home. And falls incomplete. Boy, McCantos, the safety, was reading it. Tried to get to it, dove after it, but wasn't able to get there in time. Incomplete.
1: Well, again, if the defense can just be stalwart enough, get out of here with only a field goal, then you're like, all right, let's try to reset. We get the ball back to start the second half. But that should be your aim right now.
0: Second and 10 for BYU. Bachmeier sends two receivers right, one to the left. Check that, two to the left. Now man in motion, it's Phillips. They'll throw near side. Glasker, the freshman, caught with open space at the 15. He's to the 10, up the hash marks, and down to the 5. And up for the first down, and it sets up first down, goal to go.
5: Well, you give one up here, and you go down 31-7 at the break. I know you get the football to start the second half if you're Colorado State, but 31-7, it sounds very, very daunting.
0: Well, if you're CSU here, I mean, I understand you have a backup quarterback, but you'd like to maybe try to get the football and put up some late points yourself. 1:30 to go in the second quarter. First and goal from the 5-yard line. Bachmeier from under center. Fly sweep, right side, Glasker to the 5. He'll walk into the end zone, touchdown. BYU making it look easy. They have been so, so good on offense here tonight. And it's 30-7 Cougars.
1: They have size and they have speed at certain key positions. And that's, of course, as you mentioned, when you have a $20 million roster.
0: $20
1: million. 2-0. You can get some good talent, right? You've got some and then some.
0: So, but that is done out for the PAT, the senior out of Heber City, Utah. PAT is up and it's good. And, well, CBS is going to use one of their floater breaks here. Five TV timeouts here in the second quarter. Five. And we're going to keep it here. 1:18 to go. 31-7 after that PAT.
5: Well, here's my question, and you started to bring this up. Okay, you're down 31-7. You got a minute 18 to work with. You got three timeouts. How much do you try to open things up with Kaysan Farrar right now? Now in there as your backup quarterback, as taking over for Hoss Haney, who has the apparent hamstring injury. I feel like you got to roll the dice here a little bit and get downfield, get vertical, and see if you can get some momentum to take with you into the break.
1: I do too, because you don't want to signal to your team, and I'm not saying there that you're waving the white flag, but you got to show that you're still aggressive. You also, look, if Farrar's going to be the guy moving forward, we don't know Haas's injury, you got to get him ready. I mean, this is one game of, you know, how many there are left in the year, you know, 9, 10, 11 games. You got to get him ready, and if you're not going to get him ready here, and I'm not saying they're not, then what's the point? Get him ready. Try it. Be smart. Call a good game around him. And let him see what he can do. I mean, I always say this. If you're going to lose, at least lose going out punching. And I'm not saying they're not going to do that. But to your point, how conservative you get in this situation to where you think maybe the game is still manageable.
0: Again, Hoss Haney out with a hamstring injury. Marty Cesario confirmed with us a little while ago. And he went to the medical tent to the first quarter, then came back out and then played in another series. He engineered three series here tonight for CSU. And then after that series, he came back to the sideline. They started to warm up Kaysan Farrar. And Farrar has engineered two drives for CSU, both ended in punts. And here's the kickoff. This one's going to go to the back of the end zone, as it has all night long for BYU. And the Rams are going to start with the football at their own 25-yard line. Now see how aggressive CSU is. Down 31-7. You have a 1:18 to go before half. You are going to get the football to start the third quarter. With those three timeouts, do you get aggressive here with your backup quarterback, Kaysan Farrar? Farrar, the kid out of Newport News, Virginia. Transfer from UConn. Didn't play much at all last year. It's 3-for-3, but just for 7 yards. Hasn't thrown the football downfield yet. Trips out to the right side from the shotgun. Farrar does want to throw on first down. Sips one over the middle. Has R.J. Vick. Made a man miss at the 33. Crossed the 35 and has it to the 36 for a Ram first down.
1: Right, I like that. Controlled passing, good slant right there. Easy pitch and catch.
0: Rams right up to the line of scrimmage. 1:10 to go in the first half. Reset the running back, Brown, to his left side. Takes the shotgun snap, throws over the middle. Harper had to go right through his hands. Incomplete. On that crossing route, Harper, who was so good last week, 102 yards and a touchdown, does not have a catch yet tonight. And Farrar just put a little too much mustard on that one.
1: Good thing about that, though, at least stops the clock.
0: 62 seconds to go before halftime. Rams down 31-7 at home to number 11 BYU. Twins to the right, twins to the left. Shotgun snap. Farrar looking left, fires left, has Vereen. Made a move at the 42 and then lost his footing as he scoots ahead to the 44-yard line. Isaiah Glasker, the senior out of South Jordan, Utah, on the stop. Rams are short. Clock moves. 45 seconds to go. This is 3rd and 3 for CSU. Twins to the right, one to the left. Rolling the pocket to the right is Farrar. Pump fake. Now he wants to run. And Farrar cuts up at the 45. Oh, he ran out of bounds. I don't think he made the first down. Did he get there? Yes, he did. Barely. And he got out of bounds, gentlemen. So 34 seconds to go. You have a chance to work yourself into field goal range here. First down out to the 47-yard line. Rams moving left to right.

0: BYU getting late substitutions and finally a timeout called by Kalani Sitake, the 11th year head coach for the BYU Cougars.
1: A little bit surprising. We've seen that two or three times already here in this first half of just some miscommunication, substitution issues. It's tremendous, tremendous team. 11th in the nation for a reason, but kind of a little odd to see that happening so frequently.
2: That makes me wonder if CSU's putting something out there in the field that they didn't see in film. They're doing a little different design, a little different setup, formation, that they're like, we don't know about this. And of course, you know, right now, they've got 24-point lead. They're, you know, however, they're not overly worried about it, but I think they're also thinking, whoa, what are we seeing here? I like, you know, great decision down there by Farrar. He saw it. He got out of bounds. He got the first. That's good. That's good from a young QB.
0: Well, Kali Nguma has 50 to 55-yard range, the place kicker for Colorado State. So you're trying to get down near the 35-yard line. Farrar on first down, pocket holds, throws over the middle, dropped. Terrence Smith Jr., and he would have had room to run, racing to the nearest sideline. And, man, does that hurt.
2: Couple of drops tonight that haven't been very characteristic of a.
0: And let me correct myself. Yeah, sorry, Marty. Let me correct myself. Juice Vereen was the player that dropped it, not Smith. Second down and 10. Clock stops with 31 seconds to go. Rams on their own 47-yard line. Gason Farrar waiting the snap. He has it. Six-man rush. Heaves up. Left sideline has a man out there. Incomplete. He overshot R.J. Vick.
1: Maybe about their wires crossed right there. Looked like a little bit of a hesitation from Vic at about the 30. Slowed up a little bit. And at that point, just too far out of his reach.
2: I'm going to say this. Farrar, that was an effortless throw. And I was like, holy, there was no. He's like, he just smooth. That kid's got an arm.
0: Third and 10 for CSU at their own 47-yard line. Just 26 seconds left in this first half. Four-man rush for BYU. Snap to Farrar, protection hold, sets his feet, fires left sideline, man open at the 30. Watch out, running parallel to 27, and then just tripped up there, R.J. Vick, and a beautiful throw on the money from Kason Farrar.
2: Glad they had the timeout, but I was thinking, man, get out of bounds, but they called the timeout, and that's good.
0: So the Rams are in field goal range here at the 27-yard line, but they did have all three timeouts left. R.J. Vick, who made the reception, is coming off with some of that training staff. Not sure what happened to him. He looks to be okay. But Colorado State trying to steal some late points. It was a 26-yard reception. Kason Farrar to R.J. Vick. And the Rams in business here with 18 seconds trying to steal some late points here in the first half.
2: I mean, I'm just saying, he's got a smooth delivery. It's effortless. Quick. He just snaps it. And I'm like, dang, there's not like the windup. My God, he throws a nice strike.
0: Yeah, that's one of the things you noticed about him at fall camp is just it's a real quick delivery. There's not a lot of movement.
2: Tight spiral. I mean, it's just very like, ooh.
0: And again, that was a legit quarterback battle. I know Haney ended up winning it, as we thought he would, being more the veteran of the two players. But Farrar was pushing, no doubt about that. First down and 10 from the BYU 27-yard line. Here comes a five-man rush. Farrar throws over the middle, tipped, and he nearly intercepted. Oh, boy. Nearly picked off by Therrien Alexander, the defensive back. It went off the hands of Harper, hung in the air. Boy, how did Alexander not catch that?
2: Man.
0: Now, thank goodness for the Rams that he did not. 14 seconds to go. You have about three plays here with two timeouts.
2: I'm a fan of the five-yard out, man. Speed cut to the out, get out of bounds, and just get it downfield.
0: Two receivers to the right, one to the left. Terrence Smith Jr. there. Kason Farrar takes the snap, four-man rush, fires it down the middle, picked off. Boy, the linebacker picked it off at the 25, 30, out to the 35, and knocked off his pins at that point. It wasn't the linebacker. It was Hunter Clegg, the defensive end, who dropped back in pass protection.
2: Yeah, they had that ghosted out and just caught him off guard.
0: But there were three BYU players in the vicinity and not a single green jersey. I don't know what Farrar saw.
2: Yeah. Yeah, you're right about that. I was like, where's the receiver there? He's like, nope, not there.
1: That Farrar ends up making the tackle of the big defensive lineman. And I don't know, the first thing that jumps into your mind is you got to stay healthy
0: out
1: there. Yeah, now you're down to, you take that injury down to your third string quarterback.
0: Which would be
1: game three.
0: Would be Darius Curry. All right, so BYU takes over, throwing 38. They're going to go into victory formation. And Bachmeier takes the snap, puts the right knee to the turf, and that is going to end the first half. A BYU offense that was absolutely dominant in the first half, and a Colorado State defense that just couldn't find ways to get off the field. They gave up chunk play after chunk play after chunk play, and it was a rough first half for Colorado State. Well, 30 minutes in the books here from Sunny Lubick Field at Canvas Stadium. Number 11, BYU, the highest-ranked team ever to venture into Canvas Stadium. Boy, they have looked all of the 11th-ranked team in the nation. 31-7, Cougars with the advantage. Our halftime show brought to you by Ironton Distillery. It comes up next on the Colorado State Sports Network from Learfield.
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8: 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Marty Cesario along the sideline here. Let's pick out a couple of good parts. A beautiful fall evening, right? We just dipped under 60 degrees here at field level, so that's good. And then the students, 13,000 to 14,000 of them, they look strong. And then the reality is the Rams trail 31-7 after two quarters of play. 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So to the highlights. Well, BYU struck early. They scored within the first minute of play on a 56-yard touchdown run by LJ Martin. But we like the answer from the Colorado State Rams, beginning with this big splash play.
0: On the shotgun, Haney, quick throw to the right flat, has Ross, turns up field at the 40, down that far sideline, watch out, foot race, Cedric Ross at the 30, he's at the 20, and he gets pushed out of bounds inside the 15. Alexander had the angle on him, but another big play by the freshman, Cedric Ross, on an opening drive.
8: Yeah, that felt right. They set the ball at the 15 after Haas hit Ross, and then a couple of plays later, it was Haas Haney again, throwing a touchdown pass to number zero.
0: Third down and goal for Colorado State, trying to match the opening score that BYU put up on their opening drive. This is the first drive of the game for CSU. Two receivers right, one to the left. Man in motion. It's Harper to throw.

0: Spire end zone. Leaping grab. Touchdown, R.J. Vic. Climbed the ladder, went up, and got it. And an absolute missile from the fingertips of Haas Haney. Rams go right down the field, and they have a touchdown.
1: That's when we talked about the complementary savvy, where the offense of the Rams watched their defense yield an early touchdown to back the other way when our offense and Colorado State scores on a 7-yard touchdown reception by R.J. Vic at 11:22 in the first quarter, all tied up. But quickly, BYU back the other way. They got a long touchdown pass. Not a touchdown pass, but Legend Glasker moved down the field in the passing game, 79 yards to set the BYU Cougars up at the plus three. Then L.J. Martin scored on a 3-yard touchdown run. Then a little bit later, within that first quarter, it was Martin again scoring right here.
0: First down at 8. Receivers to either side, man in motion. Glasker fake the fly sweep. They'll hand off to Martin up the middle. Broken tackle at the 8 to the 5 into the end zone for the touchdown. He stepped out of the tackle right at the line of scrimmage. And he finds the end zone for the second time tonight. And, well, let me correct myself. Third time tonight for him, 20-7 Cougars.
1: Under a minute to play in the first quarter, BYU up 21-7 at that point. Then they'd add 10 more in the second quarter play, a 44-yard field goal at 6:11 in the second. Then on the back end of the second quarter at 1:22, Legend Glasker scored his second touchdown from 5 yards out. And as you just heard Brian Roth call at the end of the second quarter, Rams moving down the field with an opportunity to pick up points. They did not. They threw the interception to BYU's defensive end, Hunter Clegg. So we sit at 31-7 at the halftime break. Still 2 quarters to go and much more here on this halftime show. Coming up, Kevin McGlue will have the scoreboard within the Pac-12 and around the top 25. And a little later on, we'll share those halftime stats. 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

0: the third quarter. Also midway through the third is 25th ranked Virginia, all tied up with West Virginia at 21 apiece. Number 15, Tennessee, 21-3 is their advantage on Kennesaw State at the half. Top-ranked Texas with a 20-3 lead at the break over UTSA, which will be the Rams' next opponent coming up next week. Number 10, Alabama. They cruise past Florida State 50-36. Other finals from earlier this afternoon, second-ranked Georgia. No problem with Arkansas as the Bulldogs pick up the 45-17 win. Fourth-ranked Indiana blanks Western Kentucky 38-0. Number 6, Ohio State. They cruise past Kent State 59-3. Big upset earlier in the SEC as unranked Kentucky goes in and knocks off ninth-ranked Texas A&M 31-21. It was number 12 USC with a 42-35 win over Rutgers. 14th-ranked Penn State. Now they slip by Buffalo 55-13. And number 23 Louisville knocking off 16th-ranked SMU 41-31. A shutout for number 17 Utah as they are able to shut out Utah State in an in-state rivalry. 33-0 the final in that one. Also, another shutout that was pitched, this one by 18th-ranked Iowa, 55-0 over Northern Iowa. And UTEP, they get blown out on the road at number 19, Michigan, 52-17. Some scores from the Pac-12. Finals from earlier in the day. Texas State with a 49-35 win at home over North Texas. And Washington State, no problem with Duquesne, 48-7 in that one. Games coming up, slated to kick off later this evening. Boise State, they will play host to South Dakota. San Diego State, entertaining James Madison. Oregon State with a home date against Montana. And the nightcap tonight, Fresno State on the road at San Jose State. That's a look from scores throughout the top 25 and the Pac-12. Rams trailing the BYU Cougars 31-7 at halftime here at Canvas Stadium. We're going to break, come back. Halftime show continues after this. The Colorado State Sports Network from Learfield.
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0: for CSU. If we break down the total first downs for each of these squads, Brigham Young with 11 in total, 9 for Colorado State. And then if you go ahead and break it down into rushing and passing, 5 first downs achieved by BYU in the first half of play via the rush, 6 via the pass. Rams even up with some good balance there in terms of when they get first downs, 4 each in rushing and passing first downs for Colorado State. Total plays, Rams actually have more snaps from the line of scrimmage offensively than Brigham Young, 36 and 29 for BYU. Average yards per play, well, there's a big difference there. Well, BYU's averaging 13 yards per play in the first half, 5.1 for Colorado State. And if we look at the total snaps and how they break down in terms of play calling, in terms of balance, BYU with 20 rushes and 9 passes in that first half, 15 rushes for CSU and 21 passes for Colorado State. See if we can get some individual statistics to share, which we have a lot of guys contributing, starting with the quarterback position, where, you know, unexpectedly, Hoss Haney stepped out, so we've seen some Farrar. It's Kasan Farrar with six completions in 11 attempts for 52 yards. He has the one interception at the end of the second quarter. Hoss Haney, 6 of 10, 80 yards passing, one touchdown, no interceptions. Top rusher for Colorado State, that would be Mel Brown, 9 carries for 28 yards. Kasan Farrar is the next leading rusher for the CSU Rams, 2 attempts for 12 yards. The top receiver for Colorado State, that would be R.J. Vick. He's got the touchdown. And overall, 4 catches for 54 yards. Mel Brown, the running back, with 2 grabs for a total of 13 yards. Juice Vereen, the tight end, has 2 catches for 8 yards. And none otherwise, Cedric Ross. You heard Brian Roth call that great first quarter splash play where Cedric Ross went 50 yards on his lone reception in the first half of play. And then otherwise, 3 more guys have receptions in the first half for CSU. That would be Robinson, Smith, and Harper as well. The halftime stats brought to you by Ford Trucks. The Ford F-Series is America's best-selling series of trucks for 49 straight years. That's because they're built Ford tough. In a moment here, we're going to wait to talk to head coach Jim Mora. I am actually looking at Jim Mora right now, and he will be approaching me in just a couple of seconds. So as he walks toward me, we'll be able to share at least a little bit with you and get a comment from our head coach from the Colorado State Rams. Matter of fact, here is Jim Mora right here. Jim, what do you expect? What do you want from your CSU Rams in the second half?
1: I want to see us compete like crazy. I want to see us compete our asses off every single play, play one play at a time as hard as we can. I want to see us just freaking compete. I mean, that's it. Compete. Don't give in. Don't give up. Fight like crazy and compete. And if we do that, we can build off of it.
0: Thank you. Appreciate that. Head coach Jim Mora wants competing. He wants fire out of the CSU Rams in the second half of play. We got plenty of time, 30 minutes at least in regulation play. Rams trailing right now 31-7. Thank you so much to Garrett Rice and also Caden Karabench for operating the technical operations back at Master Control. And, of course, upstairs, our on-site engineer is Dylan Barishon. I'm Marty Cesario. Brian Roth, voice of the Rams, coming up, along with Kevin McGlue and Marty Lenge. Second half on the way on the Colorado State Sports Network from Learfield.
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9: All right, 15 minutes up on the clock, and we are set for half number two here from Sunny Lubin Field at Canvas Stadium, number 11, BYU, with a 31-7 lead over Colorado State. Brian Roth, Marty Lentz, Kevin McLew in the booth. Marty Cesario's down at the sideline. BYU to kick it off, left to right, and we are underway here in the second. This will be another touchback from the big leg of Brody Laga, the kickoff specialist for BYU. Well, we just heard from Jim Mora there at halftime, gentlemen, and Marty Cesari asked him, what do you want to see out of your team here in the second half? And he said, compete, compete, compete. Go play your tails off.
10: That's all you can do. Compete every play, build upon that. That's all you can do. And if they do that, then at least you can walk away saying we put and left everything out on the field regardless of what the score is.
9: Colorado State team that lost their star quarterback Haas Haney at the end of the first quarter, an apparent hamstring injury, and do not expect to see him again tonight. So it'll be Kaysan Farrar, the redshirt freshman out of Newport News, Virginia. Farrar takes the first snap, hoists it out to the left side, has Jackson Harper, starts up the hash marks of the 25 to the 30, and pushed out of bounds at that point. That's five. Harper making his second catch of the contest. First, that went for positive yards. Kaysan Farrar in the contest, 7 of 12, 52 yards, and of course had that interception right at the end of the first half when CSU was trying to steal some points. Not sure what he saw in that. He threw it right to the defensive end who had dropped back in coverage, and there were two other white jerseys in the vicinity, and nary a green jersey. Farrar, quick throw to the right side, has Harper dropped immediately. That's another quick short throw, and it's a loss of 3 yards. Man, that's Cameron DeVries. He's been a factor in this one in special teams as a return man and on defense.
10: Getting Farrar comfortable, which I appreciate, but it's just that's, to me, a high-risk, low-reward type of play. I know you're trying to get playmakers out in space, but I'd rather see him go vertical than horizontal.
9: Third and 7 for Colorado State. Opening drive of the third period of play. Football on their own 28-yard line, moving right to left. Kaysan Farrar standing in the backfield. Now walks up to the line of scrimmage. Looks like he may change the play. Retreats back to the backfield. Takes the shotgun snap. Quick throw near side. Has it to Harper. And dropped the football. Incomplete. He was going to be smothered for no gain if he had not dropped the football. But again, it's another very short pass. A very safe pass for this Colorado State offense.
11: Yeah, I think a little surprising. I do. You're down 31-7. You get the opportunity to get the football to start the second half, and you thought, maybe you loosen things up a little bit for Kaysan Farrar and try to shrug off that interception late in the first half. Not the case.
10: No.
9: Now, here's the punt by Sutcliffe. Here's DeVries, fields it as 30, angles to the left side, broken tackle, cuts up at the hash marks to the 40, 45. And he's knocked off his pins as he got out to the 47-yard line. Brings us to a timeout. 13:24 to go. We are in the third quarter of play. All BYU 31-7 back after this on the

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0: right, back here at Canvas Stadium, 13:24 to go. We're in the third quarter, 31-7. Colorado State trailing BYU. And boy, CSU goes three and out on their opening possession. And didn't throw the football downfield. Did not push it downfield. It was three passes. And Kevin, all three of them short behind the line of scrimmage type passes.
1: Yeah, I'm essentially a de facto run type of a play. A very, very safe. And I guess here's my question is, now the CSU staff is referring to this as a hamstring issue, not an injury, but a hamstring issue for a mobile quarterback. I don't know what that means for next week. But if Kayson Farrar is going to be your guy taking on a pretty good UTSA team on the road, you can't go in there and dink and dunk your way to a win over the Roadrunners next week. And at some point, you'd like to open things up, let him get downfield, build some confidence off that interception, and you got to take the reins off if he could be playing and starting for you next week.
2: The only thing I can figure that they're doing is I noticed they get that, if you want to say conservative, when they're on their side of the field. They were throwing a little more downfield when they were on BYU's side the last series. So I noticed when they're on their side, they're backing off a little bit and not trying to stretch. They were more aggressive when they're heading towards positive yards.
0: Well, here's the question. Can that Colorado State defensive line hold up a little better here in the second half than they did in the first half? It's a BYU team, 377 total yards of offense in that first half. And 182 through the air, 195 on the ground. Bachmeier from under center, play fake, sets his feet, wants to throw deep, now checks down, left flat, caught by the running back at the 48, up the sideline 50, pushed out of bounds in Rams territory. At about the 44-yard line, it's L.J. Martin, the running back, out of the backfield.
2: Yeah, wide open again, nothing downfield, but boy, right there in that 7 to 10-yard spot, soft, and BYU's exploiting it like we've seen the two previous CSU opponents.
0: I thought it was interesting. They really did want to go downfield there.
2: Yeah, they did.
0: The first play of the third quarter and try to put this thing to bed early. They lead 31-7 over CSU, just underway here in the third quarter play. Cougars wearing all white here tonight, moving left to right. Bachmeier hands off to Martin over the left side, plunges forward for two, maybe 3 yards. He only needed one and picks up the first down. Davion Robinson, the big defensive lineman on the stop for CSU.
1: Boy, the balance has been remarkable. 191 yards through the air for the Cougars, 195 on the ground.
0: Martin, 15 carries, 176 yards and 3 touchdowns. Again, he's the reigning Big 12 Offensive Player of the Year, the tailback out of El Paso, Texas for BYU. 12:13 to go in the third, 31-7 Cougars. Man in motion, it's Glasker. He's been explosive tonight. Bachmeier takes the snap. Quick throw over the middle. Caught there by Phillips. What a move at the 35. Angles sideline to the 30. Has the first down to the 28-yard line. Elijah Brown makes the stop. Man, BYU's just got dudes at every position. And Umar Diamande was going in for the hit. And all he found was there.
2: It's almost effortless to some degree by BYU. It's like it's just very fluid, very effortless when they make these plays.
0: First down and 10 to the Ram 28-yard line. Football spotted on the left hash. Bachmeier this time out of the shotgun with running back off his left hip. That's Preston Rex, the backup. Rams showing like they're going to bring some pressure. Hands to Rex. Has a big hole right side, 25. Cut back near the 21-yard line before he snowed under. Trayshawn Moore, the safety, is there. Detains the running back at that point. Man, that's about 7 on first down. And guys, first down has just been a killer for Colorado State. Well, CSU has really struggled.
1: There haven't been a lot of third and long situations that BYU has found themselves in here. There was one back in the first half, but not much beyond that.
0: Rams defense was able to force a three and out in that first quarter, late stages of the first quarter. Other than that, they have not had an answer for this BYU offense. Hand off to Rex over the right side, pushes the pile, drags tacklers up the hash marks to the 15 to the 14-yard line. It's enough for the first down.
1: And I guess just to support that with some numbers, CSU has had 10 third downs that they've faced so far offensively. BYU has put up 31 points, has only had 4 third downs.
0: Hmm. Injured player down on the field. And it's a Colorado State Ram down at the 14-yard line. Tough to tell who exactly that is. He's been attended to by the Colorado State training staff. And TV is going to go to a timeout here, and we're going to use it with them. All right, 10:31 to go. We're in the third quarter of play. All Cougars. And this one, 31-7 on the Colorado State Sports Network from Learfield.
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0: 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Well, the injured player is the backup linebacker, Mark Preto. Preto's a kid that spent the last two seasons at Northern Illinois, played 12 games for the Huskies last year. And the good news was he got up and was able to get himself off the field under his own power. The bad news is Colorado State's defense does not have an answer for this BYU offense. 10:31 to go. We're in the third, 31-7. BYU with the advantage here. Rams got the opening kickoff for the third quarter, promptly went three and out. And it's a BYU team that, man, just having their way. They're bigger, they're stronger. They have just been a load that Colorado State hasn't been able to slow down. Five plays already on this drive. And they are in the red zone. First and 10 from the Ram 14-yard line for the Cougars. Bachmeier operating out of the shotgun. Colorado State will rush four, rolls the pocket to the left, throws on the run, guns it sideline, caught by Glasker, pushed out of bounds right at the sticks. That's going to be close.
1: All right, it's a BYU team that's been so good on first down. I mean, it's consistently generating 7-8 yards almost every first down that they've been looking at. Now as you move your way into this third quarter.
2: And that just, I mean, it obviously just opens up the playbook for you. You can go anywhere, call anything you want, by design, work things in. Yeah.
0: So second down and one from the five-yard line. Bachmeier going to send three receivers out to the right, one to the left. And now BYU going to call a timeout. Yeah, Cougars were struggling with their personnel there. And going to call a timeout. Why not? They're up 31-7. Score here, BYU's going to feel

0: pretty good about this thing. Get you caught up on the scoreboard around the Pac-12 here today. Texas State picking up their first win of the year. They beat North Texas in San Marcos 49-35. Texas State sitting at 1-2. Washington State also picks up their first win of the season. They beat Duquesne 48-7 up in Pullman. Utah State loses on the road at number 17, Utah 33-0. And the Aggies 0-3 under year two of Bronco Mendenhall. And a couple of games just getting kicked off in San Diego. The Aztecs welcoming in James Madison just out of the gates in the first quarter. All right, here we go. Second down and one from the five. Bachmeier to throw. Zings one right side. Tipped in the air and nearly picked off. It's incomplete. D'Angelo Higgins had it. Gentlemen, if that is held on to, Higgins might have gone 98 yards the other way for the touchdown.
1: Could have used that. That would have been a nice little spark, but yeah. Ugh.
0: And the receiver, Glasker, slipped as he was trying to catch it, and then the ball popped up right in the hands of Higgins. I'm not sure if it touched the grass. Doesn't matter. Higgins didn't catch it. Third and five from the five. Check that, third and one, beg your pardon, from the five of CSU. Pistol set. Bachmeier with Rex right behind him. Sends a man in motion. Turns and hands off to Rex right up the middle. He goes untouched into the end zone. Touchdown, Cougars. It's 37-7.
1: Well, this is a gut check and a character moment for this team to see what's it like to deal with adversity. How are we going to come out and comport ourselves and play knowing that, you know, we've got a mountain to climb? What can we do? How do we fight? How do we compete? As Coach Morris said at halftime to Marty, compete, compete, compete. Didn't show it on that series.
0: Matthias Dunn back to the PAT here. And gets it up and good. Eight play, scoring drive, 53 yards, took 4 minutes off the clock. It's 38-7. Cougars with the lead over Colorado State. And boy, that was disheartening. Third and one from the five. Rex took it over the left side, just off the left tackle, and nobody laid a single hand on him.
1: Nope.
0: Not a single hand. 9:29 to go. And the Rams are in big-time trouble here in their first real test of the season. And, gentlemen, we were wondering, look, you took care of business against your rival Wyoming. You did what you had to do against a Big Sky team in Southern Utah. But we knew and understood very clearly this was a step up in competition. And how would Colorado State react? And we talked about it all week, Marty. You and I were on the podcast discussing it. Physicality of BYU. I mean, that's the thing that scared me. And it's just like, can you go toe-to-toe with them in the trenches? And unfortunately, the answer is no, you could not.
1: Well, it is. It's a stretch. We're playing them. There's a reason that BYU's ranked 11th in the country, what we've seen. They have resources. It's a program that we aspire to get to a level of competition to be that. I guess the one thing you could say is they're seeing it literally face-to-face, what it takes to get there, and realizing, again, we've come far, we're making strides, it's new, all this, but we've got a ways to go to be at a level that we would like to be and think we could be at and aspire to be.
0: Yeah, BYU looks pretty good. And again, they beat a very good Arizona team last week in Provo, 28-17. That was an Arizona team picked to finish fourth in the Big 12. Cougars picked to finish second in the Big 12. Colorado was picked to finish second to last in the Big 12. There's a big difference in that conference between the top and the bottom. And man, I mean, BYU has had their way. They're going to get the bye week next week. They'll be on the road at TCU the week after that. And they have Notre Dame coming into Provo later on in the season in mid-October as well. That could be one of the best regular season games of the year if BYU can continue to win. And they would have to beat TCU and then Iowa State, who was picked to finish dead last in the Big 12. But it's a BYU team that was a game away from the college football playoff. They lost to Texas Tech in the Big 12 championship and really got manhandled in that game. But coming back with an experienced signal caller, you got the reigning Big 12 Offensive Player of the Year at running back LJ Martin. You bring in just a dynamic freshman and legend Glasker. They have all the pieces to make a run here this year. Obviously, we're early. It's only September 19th, but this BYU team's legit.
1: Well, and we're used to playing really good teams early season down at the past couple of years. And I'd say, you know, this BYU team you wouldn't say they're as good as Texas, but they're pretty good.
0: So here's the kickoff, and once again, it's going to go out of the back of the end zone. So the Colorado State Rams will come back out on offense, second offensive possession of this third quarter. And again, they went three and out to open up the third quarter on three quick short throws by Kayson Farrar, who's playing in the stead of Haas Haney, who went out at the end of that first quarter with a hamstring injury. But they did not throw the football downfield in a three and out last time they touched it.
1: Was it a chance to get some good work in, to get some established feel and play and experience here is how you got to look at it for CSU.
0: Farrar lining up from the shotgun, hands to Darrell Robinson, started right, tried to cut back left, just nowhere to go. Zayn Klasker, the linebacker, was right there for BYU and just not getting any push up front, the exact opposite from when BYU has the football. And again, that speaks to the physicality of the Cougars. Second down and nine for Colorado State at their own 26-yard line from the shotgun. Kayson Farrar fakes the pitch, sets his feet, fires deep down the near sideline. Incomplete. He had a man out there. It was Terrence Smith Jr. who had a step on his defender, but Farrar airmailed him. Incomplete.
2: Yeah, he had him there. That would have been a great gainer. Great chance to get on the other side of the field. It just missed him.
1: It's timing. It's just getting comfortable being in there. When you're under a little bit of duress, last week you wasn't, you're in there, you can kind of relax, get it, you know this, but this is a much different situation.
0: Third and nine for CSU. Football thrown 26, Farrar rolling to the right, he's under pressure, looking downfield, fires on the run, and caught just shy of the sticks. Jackson Harper made it, or did he drop it? I think they're going to give it to him. It's going to be short. And fourth down awaits Colorado State. I don't know if you're going to see the Rams go for it here. No, they will say he dropped it. Everybody's lining up as if it's up at the 34-yard line. The official's going to take it all the way back to the 26. So it was incomplete. And the Rams will punt it away. So Nathan Sutcliffe back to punt it away for the sixth time here tonight. And Cannon DeVries to return this one. Here's the punt. Short kick coming up on it. DeVries, he'll wave that arm in the air and makes the catch safely at his own 35-yard line. Well, another timeout here from Sonny Lubick Field at Hughes Stadium. All BYU, 11th-ranked Cougars, 38-7 over CSU. We're back after this at the Colorado State Sports Network from the Airfield.
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0: 8:47 to go in the third period of play. BYU out in front of Colorado State, 38-7. And two teams that are renewing a rivalry for the first time in 16 years. Last time these two teams played, 2010. It's the 70th meeting between these two teams. BYU leads the overall series 39-27-3. And the Cougars have won seven straight in this rivalry, and they're making it eight straight here tonight, barring just some massive collapse by the Cougars that none of us will see coming. BYU has been utterly dominant here, and tip of the cap to the Cougars. They do look like a top 10 football team. 430 yards for BYU tonight, 189 for the Colorado State Rams.
2: You know, just kind of scanning the sideline and looking at this first portion of this third quarter. Haven't seen Mel Brown, to my recollection. Darrell Robinson getting the bulk of the carries in the backfield here in the second half. And maybe Marty Cesario can get us some better details on what might be going on. But I cannot say that I see Mel Brown on the sideline anywhere either.
0: Cougars are scrimmage first down and 10 from their own 35-yard line. Bachmeier turns, hands off, cutting back against the grain with 40. Watch out, 45, and spinning out of a tackler out to the 50-yard line. And it's Journey Tonga, the third string running back.
1: Just tough. There's no backside. They had it plugged up to the left, and then he just pops out on the right because it's of the congestion.
0: Well, chunk plays left and right for BYU here tonight. And that includes that one. That's 14 yards on first down. Football out to the 49-yard line. Cougars moving left to right. We're in all whites here tonight. Hand off. Tonga again. And, boy, a gaping hole. Takes it up the hash marks across the 45 down to the 43-yard line before Kamani Potts can make the stop. Potts, a transfer from Grand Valley State, Division II.
2: Now, there's more of that physicality matchup and the holes they're able to create right on the snap of the football and that last touchdown run that the Cougars had. I mean, you could drive a truck through the hole that they opened up, and right there, another great example of it on first down for a sizable game.
0: 38-7 BYU with the advantage. Colorado State team that does not have a first down here in this third period of play. Pair of three and outs. And off running the right side, breaking through is Devon Eckert. He's going to take it to 35, spun out of a tackle at the 30, angle sideline to the 27, and finally knocked off his pin there. Eka is a redshirt freshman. Dylan Phelps making the stop for CSU. But again, everything looking so easy here for the BYU Cougars on offense. They're getting a massive push up front. There's plenty of holes to run through. And it's just been quite simply the opposite on the other end. And it's the physicality that we talked about all week, talked about in the pregame show. Could CSU match it? Unfortunately, they have not. First down and 10 for BYU at the 26 of CSU. Here's Eka over the right side. Pyle gets pushed. He'll ride the wave of that pile down to the 20 to the 19-yard line.
1: Well, there's a lot of things that they're going to learn from tonight. They're going to learn, hey, you know, you're only as good as the game you're in currently, and you don't feel good about yourself, but there's a reality about where we think we are, where we want to be, and what we're looking at right now in front of us, the immediacy. There's gonna be a lot of learning with this. That may be the good positive about this, saying they'll get back to the drawing board.
0: 6:10 to go in the third period of play. Bachmeier from the pistol runs the option to the left side, tries to cut up field. Rams look like they have him corralled. They do. Dropped behind the line of scrimmage for a tackle for a loss. That's the first tackle for a loss of the game for Colorado State. Kenyon Eggers making the stop.
1: Well, compete. You know, Coach told Marty he wanted to see the guys compete. Compete, work hard, play by play, try to build upon that and try to see if he can sustain something.
0: So a third down upcoming for BYU. It's only their sixth third down that they have faced tonight. They have really done a great job of staying out of third down. They're 3 of 5 on third downs. Let's call this third and five from the Ram 22-yard line. Shotgun snap for Bachmeier. Rams bringing the house. Quick throw right sideline. Glasker has it at the 15 and spun down at the 13. It's enough to move the sticks. D'Angelo Higgins right there for CSU, but boy, Glasker has been a problem. True freshman has put up some big-time numbers in just his third career game here, guys.
1: All the receivers have looked good for BYU.
0: Boy, Glasker, 5 catches, 131 yards. Also has a rushing touchdown in the game. I mean, this is a kid, true freshman out of Lehigh, Utah. Was only a 3-star recruit, and he came into camp, and all of a sudden was running with the ones. And man, 5 total touchdowns already this year in 3 games for the true freshman. He's in motion left to right, first down and 10. Handoff right up the middle looking. Tonga tried to pop it to the outside. Rams string him out and then nail him down.
1: Good penetration by the D front there, but then they're just bumping off guys. It's like you get him, you get a hit, but we got to wrap him up and get him down.
0: Trayshawn Moore was there for CSU. 4:14 to go. We're in the third period of play. Number 11, BYU, 38-7. Cougars

0: took the opening kickoff here today. Two plays, touchdown, right out of the gates. Colorado State answered with a 75-yard touchdown drive. And Haas Haney finding R.J. Vick on a third and goal. 7-7 there, and it looked like the Rams might be able to hang. They have not. Hand off, Tonga, right side, cut up field, walks into the end zone. Penalty marker, though, down on the play. This is going to come back. That's Andrew Gentry. Again, he's a Colorado kid out of Littleton. And saw him jump off sides once tonight. Then he gets ticketed with a holding call here to nullify a touchdown.
1: It's immaterial, but you pointed this outcome. There's been a couple times. And, I mean, it's only holding of ASAP DC and get caught. But there's been a couple times that they've gotten out of sight the shoulder pads, BYU, and have gotten away with a few holds. Again, it's not going to change the outcome, but it's like they finally caught it there. But there's a couple times there's some grabbing them, you know, outside that, you know, the chest box there.
0: So the holding penalty pushes the football all the way back to the 19-yard line. It's called a second and we'll call it second and 17. Lasker, the man in motion, Bachmeier from the shotgun. Throws on the slant, has his man. JoJo Phillips got it to 15 and then got upended by Trayshawn Moore, the safety, coming up to make the stick after the pickup of 6 yards. So third and 11 now, awaiting BYU a chance for the Rams to get off the field and hold the Cougars to a field goal here. BYU 38-7 lead. They're trying to add to it.
1: I mean, they have the talent, but I got to tell you that the offensive play calling for BYU has been very on point as well.
0: Yep.
1: It's been smart. It's been savvy. It's been aggressive when it's had to be. It's been throttled down when they feel they need to be. They've called a really good game.
0: Aaron Roderick is the offensive coordinator for BYU. Third and 11 for the Cougars at the Ram 13. Bachmeier to throw all day. Fires over the middle. Picked off. C.J. Blocker with the interception at the goal line. He's returning it. Has the 10 to the 15-20 near sideline. And he's tackled from behind by Casper at the 26. And the CSU defense coming up with their first takeaway of the night.
1: That was not the smartest pass in the world. He kind of threw into traffic there, Brockmeyer. There were two guys on his receiver. One behind him, one deep, like he was bracketed.
2: Yeah, a little surprising. He had a lot of time to throw that football, too.
0: Well, and how about C.J. Blocker? Third interception of the year. He's had an interception now in all three games, does Blocker. Only had one INT all of last season for CSU. Of course, started his career at Utah, but played for the Utes in Salt Lake City. So turnovers even at one apiece. Kason Farrar back out there at the quarterback for the Rams. Quick throw to the right side and caught there. And Mel Brown tries to fight for yardage and actually will get 5 out of that. Boy, he looked like he was dead to rights in the backfield. But again, not throwing the football downfield.
1: That was effort by Brown on that. I mean, there was some decent blocking, but that was fully the effort to extend that and get the extra 2 or 3 yards after, like you said, Brian, you looked dead to rights.
0: They'll give him 4 to the 30-yard line. Well, it's a Ram defense that has now forced 9 turnovers this season. That's certainly a positive. Got to keep that going as you get into a road game next week at UTSA. 2 men in the backfield along with Farrar. Quick throw to the left flat. Has Cedric Ross bottled up and swarmed under. Tackle for a loss, the 5th of the game for BYU.
1: Didn't help that he bobbled the ball. He bobbled it, and when that bobble, he had to pause and make sure he had the ball wrapped, and then he was just easy pickings.
0: So CSU going backwards on that play, loss of 3. This is 3rd and 9 for CSU.
1: Again, I would just love to see a 5-yard out. Just 5-yard out, little confidence, low risk play.
0: Colorado State 5 of 11 on third downs. Farrar calling for the snap in the backfield. He gets it from Philip Ocon, rolls the pocket to the right, looking downfield, still looking, throws on the run. Did Vic come up with it? He might have. Yeah, he's going to be short of the first down sticks, and boy, Farrar took a big hit at the end of the play, and here comes a penalty marker.
1: Yeah, it's something that's...
0: Now the Rams will take it. Second personal foul today against the BYU Cougars, and man, there's a guy streaking right at Kason Farrar and just took a big shot there. And that thing is going to get called every single time. You got to lay up. Got to let up there.
1: And you got to keep, I mean, this is the key now in a game like this. You want to keep your guys healthy, hopefully.
0: That was Braxton Lindsay, the backup linebacker. Well, first down, penalty moves it out to the 42-yard line. Farrar play fake, rolls right, looking to throw, fires across his body, incomplete. Randy had the running back, Cedric Ross, wide open in the right flat. He takes that. It's probably a 5-7 yard gain. Elected not to. He threw across his body into traffic. Not advisable, but it falls incomplete.
1: Yeah, and he was covered. I mean, he was covered, too. It wasn't like he was wide open there.
0: 1:22 to go in the third period of play. Clock has stopped after the incomplete pass. 38-7 BYU. Farrar going to send Ross on the backfield in motion to the right side. Fires over the middle. Dropped. Juice Vereen. Tommy Prassis, the safety, had the coverage. Maybe Prassis got his hand in there. I had to look at the replay, but it looked like maybe a drop from Vereen. Simple crossing route. Ball thrown a little bit behind him.
1: Seen a few things from the CSU team. We have not seen in the first few games some things that are a little uncharacteristic.
0: Third down and 10 for the Rams at their own 42-yard line. BYU shows like they're bringing the house here. They got two down linemen and then six guys standing up, ready to sprint to the quarterback. Here they come. Quick throw to the right side. Got it to Tommy Maher. Dropped immediately. Boy, Cannon DeVries, the rover, he saw that right away. And Colorado State, house was coming at him. They had to get rid of it quickly and not able to make a play. Fourth down, CSU.
2: Yeah, had to get rid of it quickly, but no blocking to be spoken of there for Maher to try to create.
1: None, and then follow up, sure tackling by BYU. That's one thing BYU has done tonight. They are very sure tacklers. Very few times that the Rams will be able to escape once they've had the ball.
0: Now, Colorado State was lined up as if they were going to go for it. BYU called a timeout. I don't know if Colorado State was serious or not, if they were going to go for it there, but it made BYU think about it, and BYU used their second timeout of the third quarter. 50 seconds to go. We're in the third period of play. Number 11, BYU up on CSU, 38-7. Rams coming up with their first forced turnover on the CJ blocker INT a moment ago at the goal line, but the offense looks like it has stalled out here. Fourth and 11 awaiting CSU with the football on their own 41-yard line. We'll see if they have the offense out there again when we come out of a TV timeout. Now time for a sideline report. It's brought to you by Plant Moran, official audit, tax, consulting, and wealth management partner of the Colorado State Rams. Downstairs to Marty Tesario.
3: Following up, as you guys were pondering, where is Mel Brown, the running back for CSU? He was actually out there during that fourth down situational, but he had not played that entire series as the Rams held the ball. Same for Darrell Robinson. Both those guys flanking running backs coach David Hill. I think it's just coach decisions that those guys aren't getting reps right now, considering where we are in this game. Another guy to keep an eye on, linebacker Mark Prieto. Spent a lot of time in the medical tent. He did not play the most recent defensive series. Prieto, he has among the top five tackle totals this evening for that Rams defense.
0: Now, the run game has not been there for CSU tonight. 16 carries, good for just 54 yards. It's 3.4 yards per rush. Rams do have their offense out there. They're going to go for it on 4th and 11 from their own 41-yard line. Trips to the left, single-slot receiver to the right. From the shotgun, Kaysan Farrar, playing for the injured Haas Haney. Three-man front for BYU. Takes the snap. BYU's bringing six. Stepping up in the pocket is Farrar. Jumps it off underneath to Dominic Toy. He is stopped at the 46. Boy, it looked like Farrar might be able to run for that, guys, and he threw it at the last second to a guy that was covered. Keenan Plula, the safety, on the stop, and CSU will turn it over on downs.
1: Yeah, I saw that too, and I said, run for it. I think he would have gotten it had he run.
0: So the Rams roll the dice. It does not pay off. They get six. They needed 11, though. And the BYU offense is going to come back out. Curious to see if they make a change at quarterback here with this game in hand, or whether or not Bear Bachmeier is going to come back out. No, he will not. Trayson Borge, a senior out of Tucson, Arizona, transfer from Western Michigan, is going to come in, the backup quarterback for BYU.
2: BYU well within position to eclipse the 500-yard mark of offense here on this drive.
0: And Borge has Tonga in the backfield with him. wants to throw on first down, fires over the middle, ball deflected, picked off. D'Angelo Higgins has it at the right side, and he gets tripped up at the 44-yard line.
1: Man, he doesn't get tripped. He's gone for six.
0: So the Rams able to get a deflection, and then Higgins looked like he was off to the races. But he just did get tripped up by Reggie Frischneck, the wide receiver for BYU. And that ball just went straight up into the air and right into the hands of Higgins. It looked like he was playing center field.
2: The Presley got caught in the mix there and came off limping pretty badly.
0: Well, it comes with 35 seconds to go in the third quarter. BYU, total control of this game, up 38-7. They led 31-7 at halftime. Rams go empty on first down from the BYU 45-yard line. Farrar looking left, fires left flat, caught by Robinson, the running back, out of the backfield, takes to the 40 and to the 39-yard line. Well, you'd love to see this offense kind of get going a little bit into the fourth quarter and try to build on something as they await their first road trip next week in San Antonio. Second down and two from the 36-yard line. Everybody's now standing up looking at the left sideline, occupied by CSU. Now Farrar's ready to go, has Darrell Robinson off his left hip, claps his hands twice, still no snap. Claps his hands a third time, still no snap. And they're just going to let this thing wind down. The clock shows triple zeros. We have played to the end of the third period here tonight from Sonny Lubick Field at Canvas Stadium. It's all BYU Cougars 38-7 over the Colorado State Rams. We're back with the fourth quarter after this on the Colorado State Sports Network from Learfield.
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0: Heading to the fourth period of play tonight from Fort Collins. 11th-ranked BYU 38-7 over the Colorado State Rams. And a pair of teams that entered the game at 2-0. Cougars were 17.5-point favorites. And sprinting well beyond that at this point. 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
3: Let's recall again when we visited with Jim Mora, the head coach for CSU at halftime, and I asked him, what did he expect, what did he want from his Rams in the second half, even though they were down big, and he said, I want them to compete and play their butts off, and Brian, you even paraphrased that and reshared it as well. Well, maybe a little feather in the cap, right? Talking about a BYU team that came into this football game, we noted it several times, BYU tops in the nation, zero turnovers through two games coming into this contest tonight. And here are the Rams in the second half of play, down big on the scoreboard. Their defense has put two turnovers in their stat sheet, two interceptions by the Rams defense in the second half. So there's a little something as Mora wanted his Rams to keep competing regardless of the score.
0: Well, how about a little good news here tonight?

0: The Wyoming Cowboys were on the road at Central Michigan today. 1.5-point favorites were the Cowboys.
1: Chippewas.
0: The Chippewas. Chippewas won that game 24-10. They ran for 339 total yards.
1: Wow.
0: Woof. And another rival of the Rams, Colorado. Buffaloes go to Northwestern today. They get smoked 41-7. All right, here we go. First play of the fourth period of play. 38-7, Rams are trailing, second and short. Hand off to the right side. Brown popped it to the outside. Engling to the right. Got up at the 35-30. Still on his feet. Tightrope on the sideline. Got it across the 25. And pushed out of bounds near the 20-yard line. Now check that. It was Darrell Robinson. My bad. Robinson, his best run in the contest. And CSU is in the Starlink red zone. Starlink, fast, affordable internet available anywhere.
1: Some nice footwork down that sideline. Kept his balance.
0: Give him the 18-yard line. Gain of 19 for Darrell Robinson. Longest rush of the contest for CSU. Football spot on the right hash. First down and 10. Man in motion. Vereen out of the backfield. Ferrara looking to the right. Now looking over the middle. Flush the pocket to the left. Penalty markers are down. He wants to run. Tucks it. Crosses the 15 and takes a shot as he got out of bounds near the 10. But this is coming back. Tumoy Payau, the linebacker, made the hit at the end. But this should be a hold. That's the TCU transfer, Quentin Harris, who missed the Wyoming game and played 24 snaps last week against Southern Utah.
2: Kayson Farrar coming up pretty gingerly and has doubled over as he makes his way back towards the huddle. And something we talked about, you're already down to Haas Haney. Now all of a sudden Farrar, as he spills down to the turf, looks like he may be dinged up.
0: And Farrar now going to take a seat at the 24-yard line. Well, Haas Haney out with a hamstring injury, late stages of the first, and now Kayson Farrar, who was in a battle with Haney during fall camp. Your number two guy is now down at the 24-yard line. That means you're going to be down to your third-string quarterback. The good news is it's Darius Curry, and Darius Curry, of all the quarterbacks on the roster, actually has the most experience.
2: Yes. Well, and to get back to the potential injury there for Kayson Farrar, as he was starting to go out of bounds, it was an effort there by the defensive back to try to chop the ball out. And as he came across with that chopping maneuver downward, it looked like maybe he made some contact with his arm or hand. And I'm thinking that might be what the issue was. A little slow to get up once he got up. Doubled over as he made his way onto the field. Then finally just had to go down onto the turf.
0: Kayson Farrar still down on the turf, getting looked at. 14-12 to go. We're in the fourth period of play. 38-7. Number 11 BYU with the advantage. But I wish TV would go to a timeout here. Yeah, we could just use one of those and get it out of the way.
2: Frankly, shocked that they're not.
0: I mean, I am shocked as well. I know we just started the fourth quarter. We just had a timeout, but I think everybody wants to see this fourth quarter fly by.
3: Running clock like they do in high school?
0: Well, I don't know if I want to see a running clock, but I would like to see no more commercial breaks from CBS. That's not going to happen. CBS taking 5 commercial breaks per quarter. But they're not going to take one here with an injured Ram on the field. Again, it's Kayson Farrar. The big question going into next week, I know, is going to be the status of Haas Haney.
1: Yeah.
0: I mean, you're going to play your first road game of the season. Will you have your starting quarterback? Farrar is now up to his feet. They're looking at the left shoulder. Jim Mora out there along with the training staff for Colorado State.
3: I mean, yeah, you want to get out of this game healthy. You don't need to be a hero taking unnecessary, and I'm not saying you did there, taking unnecessary hits.
0: You know, guys, this doesn't look good.
3: Yeah, boy.
0: And they're going to walk him over to the medical tent on the Colorado State Rams sideline. So Darius Curry is out there as the quarterback for the Rams. CSU's down to their third-string quarterback tonight against the number 11 team in the nation.
2: Well, an insult to injury, the fact that, you know, you make a nice play, you get yourself close to a first down, and it all comes back courtesy of a holding call.
0: So it'll be first and 20 for CSU football, spotted at the 28-yard line of BYU. Man in motion, Jackson Harper. Now get a reverse field back to the left side. Curry takes a shotgun snap. Four-man rush, dumps it off underneath, in and out of the hands of the intended receiver. And we have a late penalty marker come out. Miles Hall, the linebacker, had the coverage.

0: You want to make sure if you call roughing the passer that it was actually the passer that got hit.
1: You're the QB.
0: Did he ask, are you the quarterback?
1: Yes. Yeah.
0: That's what I thought he said. I couldn't believe he had said that, but he did. All right. Colorado State has a first down, and it's called first down at 6 from the 16-yard line. Whistles before this play can get going. Man, this game is... Yeah, I was going to say it was 1st and 7. I didn't know how they got the 1st and 7 with an automatic first down on a personal foul. They got that figured out. Football is going to be at the 14-yard line. Of course, the 14-yard lines here at Canvas Stadium have that orange stripe. And that's to honor Lieutenant Colonel John Mosley. He has his number retired here in the stadium. Rams looking for their first touchdown since their first drive of the game. We'll go empty with Curry from the shotgun. 2 receivers right, 3 to the left. Curry takes a snap, throws over the middle. Caught by Vic at the 5. Vic down to the 2, and he's dropped shy of the goal line. Tommy Prassis, the safety, saving the touchdown, but it sets up first down, goal to go. Rams racing up to the line of scrimmage. Curry lined up in the shotgun. Takes it himself, running left side. He's in all sorts of trouble, and down he goes at the 3.
2: Yeah, that had no hope from jump. I was just like, man, too much penetration.
0: Tausili Akana, the big defensive end who just got ticketed with that personal foul, making the stop. Boy, Akana's a big dude. Goes 6'4", 245, junior defensive end.
2: I'm of the opinion, too, you're down to your third-string quarterback. Let's not get him hurt. Give it to a big back. Let him see if we can just pound it in. I'm just sharing.
0: Guys, nothing but true freshmen behind him.
2: Yeah.
0: From the pistol, 2nd and goal from the 3-yard line. Dominic Toy, the tight end, left to right in motion, turns, hands off. Robinson straight up the middle, and maybe got 2 yards back to the original line of scrimmage at the 1.
3: Well, you're going to get 2 cracks here. You're going to take 2 cracks at trying to gain 1 yard, and you'd hope you get some push, a little surge right here.
2: Well, this is a chance to tell your line, hey, guys, let's try to establish something. Go out. Get it done. Look at it. See where we can grow.
0: 3rd and goal from the 1-yard line for the Rams, moving left to right. Curry's going to go under center this time. Toss sweep right side. Robinson has it into the end zone. Standing up. And Darrell Robinson finds the end zone for the first time in a Colorado State Ram uniform. And for the first time since the opening drive of the contest, Rams have found Pater. Fire the cannon. It's 38-13.
2: Good run. Good push up front. Something positive there.
3: Yeah, I think you got to tip your cap to Darius Curry, too. Looked pretty confident for a third-string quarterback. Delivered a great ball that got them right on the doorstep and gets you into the end zone for the first time, as you said, going all the way back to that first offensive possession way back in the first quarter.
0: Yeah, the Rams are going to try for the 2-point conversion here. Trying to make it a 23-point game. 38-13 as it sits right now. Rams are going to ask for the football to be spotted on the left hash. Curry from the shotgun. Stacked receivers to the right. Harper in motion, left to right. Reset slot right. Snap to Curry. Rolls right. Throws on the run. Harper has it. End zone. 2-point conversion. And it's 38-15. CSU showing some signs of life with 12:16 to go in the fourth.
2: This is practice. You're learning. You've got to, you know what? Let's go for a 2-point conversion. Let's see what we have. This is some, you're doing this now by design. You've got an opportunity here with time left. You know the game is likely out of hand. What can we do? What plays can we throw out there? What can we work on in a real game situation that working on in practice just doesn't give us the same feel? Kind of like that. See what you got moving forward. Look, this is one game. It's not in conference. You knew to some degree we may be potentially overmatched. Let's do some good and get some positive out of it.
0: About 12:16 to go here in the fourth period of play. Colorado State back in the end zone. They continue to trail 11th ranked BYU 38-15. 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
2: 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Take a look at their scoring drive presented by Peterson Toyota, proud sponsor of CSU Athletics. Toyota, let's go places. Six plays, 46 yards, took 3:19 off the clock, and it's a one-yard touchdown run by Darrell Robinson. And that touchdown presented by Chevron, or the Human Energy Company. Appreciate Chevron's support of Colorado State Ram football. We're going to get you down to the sideline of Marty Cesario here in just a moment. And if you're just joining us, Haas Haney, starting quarterback for the Rams, out, hamstring injury in the first quarter of play. And then on that last possession, Kaysan Farrar, the backup, went out with an injury. And Colorado State went to their third stringer, Darius Curry, who just found Jackson Harper for the two-point conversion. Gaben Craig approaches, kicks this one away, and a fair catch is called for by BYU. They'll make it. Downstairs, Plant Moran, sideline reporter. All right, thought we had Marty down there. Apparently we don't. So BYU's going to come back out with a lot of their backups in. Colorado State team now with 237 total yards, being outgained 492 to 237 today. Tyson Borgay, the backup quarterback in there for the Cougars, threw an INT last time in. Ball that got tipped, and D'Angelo Higgins was right place, right time. We'll turn, handoff, and there's the backup running back. Journey Tonga over the left side has it to the 30 for the gain of five.
3: Something tells me they're probably not going to put much air for a punch this drive. Keep it on the ground, run the clock.
2: That's BYU offensive line that has played very well tonight. Cougars have run for 270 yards, 8.7 yards per carry. So Borgay on second down and five from his own 30-yard line. Hands off to Tonga again, searching for a little daylight, finds it, then pushes the pile. Boy, what a surge. Across the first down, sticks to the 36-yard line.
4: Well, at least some positives to take in the last, let's call it, 7-8 minutes of this game. And now all of a sudden you forced a second turnover. You've gone out, put points on the board. You convert on that two-point conversion. Again, you've dealt with the adversity of losing not only your first-string quarterback, but your second-string quarterback.
2: So first down for the Cougars. They went out to their own 36-yard line. Moving right to left, Cougars in the all-white. Rams wearing the white pants, green jerseys, and the green helmet with the gold curl. Hand off to Tonga, straight up the middle, pickup of two. Let's take 10 seconds. Allow stations across the network to identify themselves. 10 seconds on the Colorado State Sports Network.
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2: Broadcast team here in Fort Collins, Brian Roth, Kevin McGlue, Marty Lenz, and Marty Cesario, who's down on the sideline. Dylan Barishan, our onside engineer. Hand off to Tonga, working the right side, cut back. Uh-oh, watch out, what a move with the 45-50. He's in the secondary, 40, 35-30, and he's caught from behind at around the 25-yard line. Brandon Kelly, the defensive lineman, peeled all the way back to make the stop for CSU, but not before a massive gain.
4: Pretty good wheels on the defensive lineman right there, big kid in Kelly.
3: Well, that's an effort play. You just want to

0: get him down. You're like, nope, not going to let this happen.
1: Inside 10 minutes to go, fourth period of play. We had Cougar offense that was shot out of a cannon. They scored 21 first quarter points. Led 21-7 after the first, led 31-7 at halftime. And now 38-15. Hand off to Tonga, right side boy, untouched. Got to the edge, cut up the numbers of the 15, and dragged down from behind as he picks up the first down.
0: DNs are just getting pinned in. They're pinned in, they get turned in, and that just opens up wide on the side.
1: Yeah, the Cougars now over 300 rushing yards in the game. Coming to a state team that had some decent defensive numbers coming into the game, giving up 357 total yards through the first two. And again, that's a small sample size and just giving up 18.5 points per game. And obviously, the step up in competition, bringing in the top 11 team to Canvas Stadium. And BYU has, boy, won the game in the trenches. They knew that would be a major factor coming in. Hand off right up the middle. This is the freshman, Devon Eka. Between the tackles, pushes it down to the 10-yard line. Clock continues to run. 8:40. And counting here in the fourth period of play. Again, 38-15 BYU. Okay, the Cougars going to have the bye week next week before traveling to Fort Worth on October the 3rd. Meanwhile, for Colorado State, on the road for the first time here in the 2026 campaign next weekend. At UTSA, the Roadrunners. Roadrunners came in, got the win here last year in a tightly contested game. And Colorado State returning that trip to the Alamo Dome next week. Second down at 5. Eka over the left side. Rams had it bottled up better. And gain of 2. Third down approaches.
0: That was a tough watch last year, that UTSA game. It's one we let get away.
1: Yeah, just a couple big plays in that game for UTSA. Otherwise, the CSU defense played pretty well.
0: Yeah, couldn't generate any offense that game. I remember just our offense was being really flat that game.
1: That's an early kickoff. Again, 11 a.m. local time in San Antonio, 10 a.m. mountain time. We'll go on air at 8 a.m. Breakfast with the Rams next week. Third down and 4. Hand off to Tong over the right side. Bottled up again. CSU got him. Right at the line of scrimmage. And Turner, a transfer from Wisconsin linebacker, was right there, among others. Fourth down. And BYU's going to bring out the field goal unit.
0: I just want to go on the record. I like omelets. Could have an omelet.
1: Fair enough.
0: Open up with an omelet and broadcast. Make me happy.
1: Let's hope they have some good media food.
0: Yeah.
1: A good media spread coming up next week.
0: Be awesome.
1: Alamo Dome. Boy, it's hosted a lot of big events over the years. Obviously, the bowl game, but it's had some Final Fours in there as well. And the Spurs, San Antonio Spurs, have played a number of games there in the past. Here's the field goal attempt from 25 yards away. And Matthias Dunn puts it up and good. Man, he's got a big, big leg, doesn't he? Boy, that thing is well above the net. All right, 41-15, BYU extends the lead over CSU. We have 6:42 to go. We are in the fourth, and we have a timeout. We're back to Fort Collins after this on the Colorado State Sports Network from Learfield.
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1: 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For the final 6:42 of this one tonight from Canvas Stadium, number 11 BYU tacked on a field goal there. They lead Colorado State 41-15. And CSU looks like they're down to their third-string quarterback, Haas Haney, out with a hamstring. Late stages of the first quarter, and I just saw early stages of the fourth quarter. Kaysan Farrar went out, and in came in Darius Curry. Guys, you know, Darius Curry last year, he started four games for CSU. In fact, started three games. Threw for 740 yards last year for Colorado State. Had a 79-yard touchdown pass against Boise State. Did some pretty good things.
5: Well, really curious to hear what Jim Mora has to say after this game about the health of both Haney and Ferrars. Obviously, that's going to dictate who you're going to take in as your starting quarterback coming up 1 week from tonight.
1: All right, downstairs, Plant Moran, sideline report, Marty Cesario.
6: More on quarterback Kaysan Farrar. He's definitely shut down. I just witnessed him walking along the offensive benches, just shaking the hands with all of his teammates. I mean, he shook hands with a lot of guys, kind of like a parting statement. Clearly, being shut down. He's standing upright. Nobody's attending to him right now, but he's not going in. Kaysan Farrar is out for the game.
1: All right, so the Rams down to their third-string quarterback, Darius Curry, going to send a man in motion. It's Ross out of the backfield. They're now empty. Long play count, takes a snap, looks left, throws left sideline. One hopped his intended receiver. That's Javon Moore. A lot of the Ram faithful have headed to the exits and are well on their way home.
0: Good crowd, though, today. Good show up. It's exciting early.
1: Second down and 10 for CSU from their own 25. Shotgun snap to Curry. Throws the short left side, and there's Ross. Caught at the 30. Juke move at the 28. And boy, gets smoked out of bounds. That's close to a late hit. They're not going to throw it. That's Tommy Prassis, the sophomore safety from Chandler, Arizona. I'll give him forward motion out to the 34-yard line. Third and one for CSU. Approaching the six-minute mark of the fourth period. Football on the Ram 33-yard line. Ball spot on the left hash. Rams moving left to right here in the fourth period of play, north to south. From our vantage point, shotgun snap to Curry. Again, looking left. Steps up in the pocket. Now rolling to the right. Throws it. Has a man on the run. It's Ross. Has some room. 40, 45. Angle sideline. 50, 45, 40. And pushed out of bounds at the 37-yard line. Well, there's a big playability from Cedric Ross. Had a couple of catches for 87 yards and a touchdown last week.
0: Nice to see a little bit of fight. It's like, hey, put good stuff on film. Keep working. Keep competing.
1: Now let's call that 30 yards to Cedric Ross. And it gets the football in the BYU territory. First down and 10 at the Cougar 37-yard line. Again, the Rams go empty. Here comes the blitz. In trouble. Curry escapes it, rolls to the right. He wants to run. Pump fake 35. And then ushers himself out of the field of play on the sideline at the 32-yard line. Well, good to see Darius Curry to say, look, I'm just going to go out of bounds here. I'm the third stringer here. And we got freshmen behind me. I'll just take the short gain and not going to take a hit.
0: You got three quarterbacks that are all can move pretty dang good.
1: That was five on first down. Second and five upcoming for CSU. 4:50 to go in the fourth. Curry again takes a shotgun snap. Four-man rush. Protection holds. Throws over the middle. And there's LaVon Brown. Snatches it out of the air at the 24. And then spun to the turf right there. Pickup of seven and a Ram first down.
5: I mean, I know it's a 41-15 game with 4.5 minutes left, but I think you have to really salute the way that Darius Curry has come in. And he's looked very composed, very calm, hung in there with the blitzes coming, able to flush himself out of the pocket, pick up first downs, moving the chains.
1: So first down to the 22-yard line, Darius Curry. Third quarterback for the Rams, plays 4 of 5 for 80 yards tonight. Very straight drop, looking right, steps up in the pocket. Now he wants to run again, gets snowed under as he got back to the line of scrimmage. Now they're going to say it'll be a loss of one, so that will go down as a sack.
0: Good decision not to throw the ball, though. Let's just take that play.
1: Rams going hurry up with under 4 minutes to go. Second down at 11. Curry, pump fake. Now throws deep. Left sideline has a man out there. Tipped incomplete. Tommy Maher was there. Where the ball was put right on the money, and Tommy just could only get the one hand out there. And it falls incomplete. That was a really nice throw in football.
0: It's always the toughest thing to do as a receiver. Never stick out your hands to the last moment because it slows you down a little bit. Not saying you necessarily did that, but that's always the last thing. Last thing you do is put your hands out, because anytime you stick your hands out, it slows you down by a half step.
1: Third and 10 for the Rams at the BYU 22-yard line. BYU looks like they'll bring a little pressure. They'll come with five. Curry has some time. Lofts it left sideline, incomplete. We get a penalty marker down. And that could be defensive holding.
0: Yeah, there was some grab in there.
1: Nader Churchy was the tight end out there, and he was the one calling for the penalty. I think he's going to get it. Jay Clifton, the linebacker. Well, that came on third and long. It looked like the Rams probably would have gone for it on fourth and long there, but obviously the holding call is going to give the Rams a first down, and it'll put them in the Starlink red zone. First down at 10 from the 12-yard line now. 41-15, BYU with the lead. Rams trying to add some late points here. Build on the end of this one for next week. Curry on the slant, fires, missile, caught at the 5, dropped at the 4. Terrence Smith Jr. beat Javen Williams, the defensive back, transferred from Mississippi State. Second and 1 now for Colorado State.
0: Rams showing some character with this. This is character. This is what Coach Morris says about a program. You have character, compete. Rams have shown some character on this drive.
1: 3 minutes exactly to go in the contest. Clock is running. Rams scored on their last touchdown, on their last drive, ended a touchdown, trying to score on this one. Curry going to go from under center here, second and 1. Toss sweep to the right side. Lundberg looking for the end zone, dives. He got tripped down to the 1, but it's enough for the first down, and it sets up first down, goal to go.
5: Well, they pulled the offensive lineman, had a lead blocker there, but just couldn't quite seal that off to get him in and across that goal line.
1: First down, goal to go from the 1 yard line. Lundberg's the back with Curry. Lundberg takes it, stutter steps, looking, sniffing, can't find the goal line. BYU just holding him up right there at that 1 yard line, not letting him push any further.
5: But Darius Curry just went in and tried to push him across the goal line right there.
0: I love that. Little tush push, little Ram love, whatever we want to call it, right? Ram jam.
1: Second and goal from the 1, but we get whistles first. Don't see any flags. Oh, they didn't get the play off. Okay. Yeah. 2 minute timeout. Rams didn't get the play away, but they'll have second and goal to go from the 1 yard line when we come back here to Fort Collins. 2 minutes left in this contest, number 11, BYU 41 and CSU 15. We're back after this on the Colorado State Sports Network from Learfield.
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1: Well, back here tonight in Fort Collins, 41-15. Number 11, BYU, the highest-ranked team ever to come into Canvas Stadium, and the highest-ranked team since number 6 Boise State came to Fort Collins back in 2011. Well, they have looked every bit the 11th-ranked team in the nation. They're up 41-15. 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It's where Ram fans celebrate. 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We'll be talking Rams football with the head football coach. Come out and enjoy the fun. And Wagner Rents is a proud sponsor of CSU Athletics. The Rams are powered by Wagner Rents. Well, Darius Curry has come out as a third-string quarterback. And, you know, Jim Mora mentioned Darius Curry probably 5 or 6 times to me during the preseason camp because everybody was talking about Haney and Farrar. And, you know, here's Darius Curry. He's been here for 3 years. And, you know, he got some action last year. And yet two transfers come in and they leapfrog him. And he just said his attitude has been tremendous this entire fall camp.
9: And rare. Most guys like that would leave. Rare that they stay. That's a character thing. That says something.
1: So Darius Curry leads the Ram offense out there. This is second and goal to go from the 1 yard line. Oliver Lundberg is a running back off his left hip. Gets the snap. Play fake. Dumps it over the middle. Wide open. Caught. Touchdown. The tight end, Nader Churchy, was able to sneak past the defense, fire the cannon. And Colorado State has their third touchdown of the night.
9: I hope they go for 2 again. This is a chance to work on things. Why not?
1: Rams went for 2 after their last touchdown on their last drive. So back-to-back touchdown drives. And they're able to get that 2-point conversion on a Curry to Harper pass right at the goal line. And they will go for 2 here.
5: That's crazy. You look at it, and look at that box score. I mean, Colorado State's actually outscored BYU in the second half of this game.
9: Well, and this is something else that you can tell your players. Says, hey, man, our first couple strings didn't get it done. We're down to you guys. Look, we're competing. Doesn't matter.
1: All right, they go for 2 here. Curry from the shotgun. Lundberg with him. Straight drop. Has some time. Lofts it back to the end zone. Tommy Maher hauls it in. And it's 41-23 with 1:58 to go. Boy, that's right up against that spread, isn't it?
9: What was it, 17 and a half?
1: 17 and a half.
9: With the hook?
1: Yeah. Yes.
9: Vegas is watching.
1: TV's going to timeout here. The good news for anybody that is on BYU, they're just going to run out this clock here, you would think, and get to the bus. I don't know if CSU's gonna try to call any timeouts on the back end of this 2-minute timeout.
5: Well, you're trying to kick the onside kick here. I would imagine that's something that could very well happen.
1: Well, look, guys, tonight Colorado State, and we'll dissect this in the postgame show that is coming up. We'll have it live on X for anybody that wants to tune in and see us inside the booth and listen to the postgame show. Obviously, we'll be across the network here. But it's a Colorado State team that was overmatched a bit tonight against the number 11 team of the nation. And nothing to hang your head about. I mean, this BYU was big and physical up front, and they did have the run of play in the trenches tonight. But it's a Colorado State team that fought through a ton of adversity here tonight, losing Haas Haney, your stud quarterback at the end of the first quarter, losing your backup in Kason Farrar early in the fourth, and the third stringer Darius Curry comes in. And the engineers back-to-back drives, and they score 2-point conversions on the back end of each of those drives. And the last drive, presented by Peterson Toyota in Fort Collins, 11 plays, 75 yards, took 4:44 off the clock. And you look at Darius Curry's numbers tonight, he's 6 of 8 for 70 yards and a touchdown. Curry's the job done a little bit with his feet as well. And it's a Colorado State team that was a bit overmatched here this evening, but they're fighting right to the very end. And you heard Coach Jim Mora tell Marty Cesario at halftime, live on the air, hey, what do you want to see? You're down 31-7 at halftime. He goes, I just want to see my team compete. Go out there, compete, compete, compete.
9: If anybody is questioning what the change was and the change of coach, it comes with a change of culture. Again, I don't like to ever look over my shoulder. I look forward. But if this is Colorado State of last year, there's probably 70 points on

0: that board, and there is no fight. There is no fight in the CSU. They just lost whatever will to fight. You're not seeing that here. You're seeing the Rams compete to the end. It's imperfect. There are times that it's frustrating. Obviously, the coaches and players are more frustrated than we are as fans and broadcasters of it, but at least they're fighting. They're competing. That's what you want to see, because it's how you play. Results are important, but it's also how you play within that result.
1: Well, Colorado State's not going to play anybody as good as BYU this year. I mean, Boise State will be really good.
0: Will be good, too.
1: But not on this level.
0: No. And let's say this, too. We will know how this game played out 7 weeks from now. If people look at this box score, depending on what our record is now, we do in BYU, they're going to look and say, all right, so, you know, that's 18 points, but BYU's here. We're trying to get up there. It's going to look better, like everything else does with time. It's going to look better than it is in the immediacy. And unless you watch the game, you're not going to think, well, you know, some of these are coming in, I hate to say garbage time, but after the fact.
1: Colorado State's lined up to do an onside kick here, and then they just said CSU's called a timeout. Both teams are still lined up ready for the onside kick. So it'll be Kali Nguma, the place kicker, set to do it. Has it on that far hash, kicking to the near side from the 35. There it is. Big bounce and caught by Casper, the wide receiver. Boy, they got that big bounce in the air, but there's a reason why Kyler Casper's out there. He's a wide receiver, and he's 6'6".
0: Yeah, he's a tree. And good hands. You know, you have good hands, tall guys that are rangy. Yep.
1: Boy, they got the bounce they wanted there. Yep.
0: No, the kick was executed well. It's just it didn't quite, you get it to a tall guy. And a lot of times you have a guy there that knocks that guy out like a block. It's a planned play. You hit the one guy out, and then behind him you follow up with getting the ball.
1: 1:57 to go in the fourth period of play. 41-23, number 11 BYU with the lead here. And they'll run the football and see if Colorado State elects to use any timeouts. Rams do have two timeouts left. We'll see if they do. Running left side, Tonga dives ahead and has it across the 44. I don't think CSU is going to use them. I think everybody is appreciative of that. Just get this thing to the end. It's really been not been in doubt. It's early in the third quarter. Colorado State got the opening kickoff of the third quarter. Down 31-7, so you're still in the football game, but you obviously need something to go your way and turn the tide. And the Rams went three and out to open up the third quarter. BYU gets the football for their first drive of the third. They go right down the field, and just like that, it was 38-7. And really, the game, for all intents and purposes, over at that point. BYU's going to go into victory formation now, and a couple more kneel downs, and that will do it.
0: You don't think CBS could use one of those timeouts?
1: Well, if they do, I'm looking at the red hat down there, and he looks eager to get back on the field, doesn't he? Yeah, with the game being on national TV and CBS, it's just they just have just a few more breaks than some of the other networks, CW, Fox, and CBS Sports Network. Down to 44 seconds. One more kneel down, and this will be over. Again, we invite you to join us in the post-game show as we'll be broadcasting live from the radio booth. There's the kneel down, and both teams now going to come out to midfield. Jim Mora at that Ram Head logo and finds Kalani Sitake. Both coaches have a ton of respect for each other. They both take off their hats and give a big hug, and that's a long embrace by a couple of guys who do know each other well, and Kalani Sitake with what he's been able to build there at BYU, and Jim Mora, obviously his pedigree and what he's trying to build here at Colorado State. The final seconds tick off the clock. There it is, triple zeros, and this game is final. Number 11 BYU, they come into Fort Collins for the first time in 16 years, and they continue to have their way with the Rams. They win their eighth consecutive game in this rivalry, and BYU goes to 3-0. The Rams fall to 2-1 on the season. Again, the final score, 41-23. Cougars with the victory. Our postgame show comes up next. Stay with us on the Colorado State Sports Network from Learfield.
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1: All right, welcome back here to Fort Collins, the post-game show presented by Markley Motors in Fort Collins. Brian Roth, Marty Lenz, Kevin McGlew with you in the booth. Marty Cesario is making his way to the Colorado State Ram locker room, and we'll have post-game comments from head coach Jim Mora and a couple of the Colorado State players. And again, the final score, 41-23. The Cougars go to 3-0 on the year. Colorado State Rams fall to 2-1. The Rams will be on the road at UTSA next Saturday for a 10 a.m. mountain kick. Well, gentlemen, we knew this was a good football team coming in for BYU. Yeah, we do our big and every week we put it out on social media, and it's our five storylines, five questions that we know have to be answered when you get into football games like this. And one of them was, can CSU physically hold up at the line of scrimmage? And we knew that would be really, really hard. Our number one question is, could CSU step up in competition? And both those questions were answered. Not quite.
5: No.
1: Not quite. BYU was just too strong up front. They were too physical. We figured that could be the case. It was the case. But you got to like the way CSU fought till the very end. I know Coach Mora liked that as well, Marty.
0: Yeah, I mean, that's, again, that's a character thing. As I said towards the end of the game, you want to, the result being the result what it is, you want your team to play tough and hard regardless of the score. And at least I felt we got that from the team in the end. They didn't quit. They knew the reality. But that doesn't change their effort on the field. And that's something that, to me, is one of the big takeaways. That shows why you hire Coach Moore. That shows why you do this transformation and all the things that they're doing. So from that standpoint, if you can take the one, you know, feather out of this, it's the fact that they kept fighting to the end. Two touchdowns, two-point conversions. It's like, hey, keep battling. Who's ever on the field, let's just keep fighting and not give up.
1: Kevin, they were overmatched a bit at times here tonight. And again, that's not necessarily surprising. This is a BYU team that has national championship hopes. They do. They have Big 12 title hopes. And those hopes, I know, are alive and well. We're 3 weeks into the season. And we mentioned they get Notre Dame coming up in three, four weeks. They have TCU and Iowa State. They very easily can go into that game at 5-0. It'll be one of the marquee games in the nation. But this is a BYU team that is really, really good. And trust me, and we all know this, CSU will not face another team on their schedule like BYU. Boise State will be really good, but they're not on the same level as this BYU team.
6: No, and now, especially given the Texas A&M loss earlier today, it's a BYU team. It's going to be in the top 10 come next week, and you are not going to face a team like this. Now, the physical side of it and where they won that and had that superior leverage across the board on both sides of the ball is really spelled out in the numbers when you look at the ground game. And this is a BYU team that ran for 332 yards and held Colorado State to 82 yards rushing. I mean, that spells it out as far as the point of attack, snap of the ball, that's where it was won.
0: And I mean, all those yards, well, they weren't overly tough earned yards. It's not like, man, they're battling up front and these running backs are pulling. No, they were gashes, they were gaps, they were yaks, yards after contact that these guys were going through. So what that I mean, they made it look pretty precision and pretty easy, BYU.
1: Yeah, first drive of the game for BYU, two plays. They go 65 yards right down the field, gave up a 56-yarder. Next drive for them, they had a 70-yard.

0: quarter that got them inside the 10-yard line. They would score a play later, and BYU kind of set the tone in this game. They had 225 total yards of offense in the first quarter alone, 21 points. CSU, you knew, would have to match that, and unfortunately Colorado State wasn't able to do it. And then there's the quarterback injuries. Hassani goes down at the end of the first with an apparent hamstring injury. Kason Farrar goes down early in the fourth. Darius Curry, commendable, came in on two touchdown drives, but the health of Hassani is a massive question as we go into next week's game at UTSA. All right, plenty more to come here on the post-game show as we're going to obviously get you in that Ram locker room. Head coach Jim Mora, Mari Cesario will be down there with a couple players, get you some of the final stats, take a look at the college football scoreboard, a couple of highlights, and much more. The final score, number 11, BYU 41, Colorado State 23. We're back after this on the Colorado State Sports Network from Learfield.
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2: 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Final score tonight, BYU 41-23 over the Colorado State Rams. And again, we're awaiting some postgame comments from Coach Jim Mora down at that Colorado State Ram locker room as we do that. Let's take a look at some of the final stats from the contest. 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All right, again, 41-23, the final score. BYU gets the win. They go to 3-0 on the season. They outgained the Rams in the contest 559-302. Cougars were really balanced, and man, did they run the football tonight. 227 passing yards, but they ran for 332 yards on 41 carries. That includes a few kneel downs at the end of the game. 8.1 yards per carry for BYU here tonight. Rams end up with 302 total yards of offense, not nearly as balanced. Most of them coming through the air. 220 passing yards for CSU tonight, 82 on the ground. First downs 21-7 in favor of BYU. The Rams weren't bad on third down. They were 7 of 14. BYU was 4 of 9. Penalties played a little factor into this contest. 3 for 25. Most of those for Colorado State came early in the game. BYU is much more sloppy. 8 for 74. And BYU, again, had a couple of holding calls and a couple of personal foul calls mixed in there.

0: as well. Some of the individual numbers, and again, CSU played three quarterbacks in this contest, and boy, Haas Haney goes down, and I know that is something that's of concern for Colorado State. We'll get you back to the stats coming up in just a moment, but first we'll take you down into that Ram locker room where head coach Jim Mora joins us. Coach Brian Roth, Marty Lenz up in the radio booth. Give us your overall thoughts on this one. You knew it would be a stiff test with a big physical BYU team coming in, and it proved to be just that.
1: Yeah, you know, hats off to them. I mean, Kalani is building a powerhouse, and I don't think that's an overstatement at all. You just look across the board at their roster. They're big, they're physical, they're long, they're fast. I said it earlier in the week, they're kind of the blueprint for where we're going to go, and we will get there. And tonight was tough, real tough sledding. You know, it started kind of bad, and it didn't get better for a while. But the thing that has to happen is we have to keep competing the way we did. And if we keep competing the way we did in the fourth quarter, in the second half, then we have a chance to grow and build, and I believe that our players will do that. But it was a difficult night. You know, we didn't run the ball well. Again, we did not stop the run at all, which is, you know, you can't play good defense unless you can stop the run. And so, you know, they had the formula, and they did a nice job tonight against us. But, you know, we'll build from it. I mean, you know, we're going to become a good football team because of things like this.
0: Coach, obviously you lose your quarterback, Haas Haney, at the end of that first quarter. Can you give us an update on him? And what did that do to the sideline after that happened?
1: Well, it didn't do anything to the sideline. I mean, we just keep playing. I mean, that's, you know, I don't think players think about who's playing and who's not playing. They just think about doing their job. I think that's kind of a misnomer. So nothing happened on the sideline. It didn't really change the way we called the game either. You know, we were just playing a really good defense. So, you know, along those lines, we just got to keep going. We'll see how Haas is. You know, he's a mobile guy. You never want to put your players in a situation where they can't get out of harm's way. I mean, this is a violent sport. And if a guy's out there and he's not 100% healthy, and there's 11 guys coming after him on every single play, then you need to make sure you make the right decision about getting them out of the game.
2: And that's also prudence, Coach, because you got a long season, I would think.
1: Yeah, we don't look at that. We look at one game at a time. I mean, if a guy can play and help us win and he's cleared by our medical team, then we play him. We don't save people for the next game. That's what losers do, and we're not gonna be losers around here. We might have lost the game, but we're not going to be a bunch of losers, and that's what losers do.
2: On that note, Coach, I know you talk to your team all the time. They can watch all the film they want, but when they get to experience playing against a team like BYU, that's a real learning thing, isn't it? To say, we can talk about it, we can watch all the film. Getting out there, facing to see, that's the standard. Tell me that's the
1: teaching. Well, I don't agree with that either.
2: You don't? Okay.
1: No.
2: Okay.
1: I mean, what do you mean that's the standard?
2: No, I'm saying that you're saying you aspire to that, but you tell them, and then they get to compete against a great team like that. It's like, oh, okay, now I, you know, it, maybe it's just more physical visualization of what they have to do to compete.
1: Yeah, I can't, I don't even know if there's a question in there,
2: well,
1: so I can't really answer it.
2: No, sorry. I think seeing it.
1: No, I understand.
2: Yeah,
1: I apologize.
2: Yeah.
1: I don't follow your logic. I apologize.
2: No, that's okay.
0: Hey, Coach, what can you say about Darius Green? You had mentioned him already at halftime. Well, I want to compete. You mentioned that a moment ago, but to watch Darius Curry come in and lead that offense on a couple of touchdown drives was good
1: to
0: see.
1: He did what we expect him to do. We expect all our players to be ready to go out and perform to the best of their ability, and that's what Darius did.
0: Yep, indeed. Jim, thanks so much.
1: Okay, guys.
2: Thank you, Coach.
0: All right, that's Jim Mora here on the post-game show. Yeah, Coach, you know, obviously he's you know, fired up after a game like that, and you know, I love the answers, though.
2: Like, I do.
0: Did Haas Haney go down? It doesn't change anything on our sideline. Hey, if he can play, he's going to be in there. It doesn't matter what we have coming up, and that's kind of what he has preached all fall long, Marty, is that it's that next play mentality, and you're not looking ahead. You're just looking at the very next 6-8, calls it the next 6 seconds, right? Because that's the average length of a football play.
2: It's the microcosm. And no, and I don't mind his answers either. I'm just trying to get a sense of again, because you can look at the tape, look at the paper, but until you're physically out there, is there a different realization is what I was trying to get that. And so that's thing. So no, I don't argue with his answers at all. He's fired up, and he's got a – that's the thing. He's got a standard, and it's a standard that's probably higher than a lot of ours maybe, and that's what he's trying to show.
0: All right, let's get you right back down to the Colorado State Ram locker room. Again, 41-23. It's BYU over Colorado State. The Rams fall to 2-1 on the season. Marty Cesario standing by.
3: Yeah, I've got R.J. Vick and C.J. Blocker with me, two of the stalwart Rams through the first three games of the season. R.J., we'll start with you. I like the answer, and everybody does. All the folks who root for the Rams faithfully. You know, BYU went ahead and went down the field and got an early score, but you showed what I was calling competitive savvy, to where you responded, went all the way down the field, and scored. What did that say about your offense, regardless of what the scoreboard says tonight?
4: So our coach really just preached on just really just getting a punch back. Like, if you get punched in the mouth, you always got to punch them back, you feel me? So after they score, our coach was just like, we got to go down there and score. But yeah.
3: Now, from that point on, you had challenges and difficulties getting more points on the board. What was happening? What was BYU doing?
4: It was just us not executing our plays. We could have did better overall, but we got a bunch of things to work on. So this upcoming week, we're just going to focus on that.
3: Talking to wide receiver R.J. Vick, another touchdown reception tonight. So you can pick positives. You're 2-1 through the first three games of the season. If you think of the big picture and you're moving forward to a trip to San Antonio, what are the good parts about this offense as you're discovering yourselves?
4: Our offense is very explosive. Like, our four pillars, tough, resilient, composed, explosive. I think we showed that tonight. So, like, we just got to keep betting on that.
3: If the staff says you guys showed character, again, regardless of what was on the scoreboard, what is the character of you guys, the Rams?
4: So that's our Ram DNA. Character is like one of our Ram DNA components. So our coach, like, he harps on that a lot. So, like, we just had to go out there and show our character and just like keep our head high.
3: So R.J. Vick, what do we expect from you as we move on to game four and forward?
4: What we can expect is a tough, resilient, and composed, and explosive offense.
3: That fits exactly what your coach is talking about, too.
4: Sir, as a unit.
2: There you go.
3: We believe in you. All right, thank you.
4: Thank you.
3: R.J. Vick, let's talk to C.J. Blocker. Another pick. All right. Again, you're a team guy, but good things are happening, and individually, you're executing, doing well. I've got a stat here. You are the first player with an interception in three consecutive games for Colorado State's football program since Jack Howell, who was like an All-American candidate. So we share that with you. And how do you react to your early success here in the season?
5: I think it's cool and all, but, you know, it still got to show us the results of the game. And that's just the biggest point in emphasis, is just winning the game. And, of course, the accolades are cool, but the main focus is just winning the game, and that's not what we did today. So just got to go, keep working, and just figure out what we got to do.
3: Talking about ball hawker C.J. Blocker, who's individually doing well, but he's talking about what his team goals are. You said you didn't win the game. If you were to share why the Rams did not win the game, what would you say?
5: I think it's just a composite of things, you know, not executing and just lack of focus. But, you know, those are all things that we can clean up and move forward. And, you know, it's a blessing in disguise. You know, we still got things to work on in a long season ahead. So I'm not, and I hope the whole team is not going to just get down on one loss. You know, they're a really good team, and, you know, they were 11 ranked team in the country. So I think there's a lot of good that can come from that. And, you know, we can focus on the good, but also just clean up the bad, you know, and that's just, you know, the reality of the situation.
3: Yeah, and I watch you guys on the sideline. Your defensive unit's not going to break up. I did want to ask you, a couple of guys went down, you know, safety in Elijah and then also a linebacker in Mark. When you see things like that, what goes through your head of like, okay, this is the next thing we need to do when we see attrition within our personnel group?
5: It definitely hurts me because I know those guys want to compete. You know, they want to be out there on the field and, you know, play. So it definitely hurts me. But as a team and going into practice, we always work on next man up. You know, the next man has to, you know, work and come in the game and do the same thing, get the same results. So it definitely hurts me to see guys go down. But we have a lot of guys that's ready to play. So, you know, that's one positive.
3: CJ Blocker's always ready. As you address all the Ram fans who are listening across the network here, what do you want to say in terms of our expectations and your own expectations of yourself moving forward?
5: Moving forward for as a team, I think, you know, y'all can expect a lot of wins. I'm not just going to get down on one loss, but I still think a team, as a team, we're resilient and we're going to keep fighting till the game is over, till the season's over. So y'all can see a lot of wins. And for myself, it's a pick every game. That's my mindset. That's my just motive. And every day, every game, I'm going to compete and I'm going to do my best to be at my best. So
3: I like that, CJ Blocker. You know, one of those balls, one of those at least, is one of mine every game.
5: Yes, sir. Yes, sir. You know it.
3: All right. You stay focused. We believe in you, okay?
5: Thank you.
3: Go Rams. CJ Blocker and RJ Vick visiting with us here in the locker room downstairs. Brian?
0: All right. Appreciate that, Marty. Yeah. Third consecutive game with an INT for CJ Blocker. And then RJ Vick, 5 catches, 67 yards, and a touchdown. He had that touchdown in the opening drive of the game for CSU. Well, more to come on the Markley Motors postgame show. But first, a timeout. We're back after this. Cougars over the Rams. A final score 41-23 on the Colorado State Sports Network from Learfield.
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0: 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And again, heard locker room comments from head coach Jim Mora, RJ Vick, and also CJ Blocker down in the Ram locker room. 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
0: All right, we gave you some of the team stats. Let's look at the individual stats here from this one. Throwing the football again, Haas Haney only played in the first quarter. He was 6 of 10, 80 yards, and a touchdown. That was on the opening drive, touchdown pass to RJ Vick, as we discussed a moment ago. Haney again went out with an apparent hamstring injury at the end of the first period, and you know, talked to Jim Mora about it a few moments ago, and they'll monitor him, and we'll see if he'll be ready to go coming up on Saturday for the first road test of the season at UTSA for Colorado State. Haney, 6 of 10, 80 yards and a touchdown. Meanwhile, Kason Farrar would come in. He went 13 of 23, 70 yards through an interception at the end of the first half, which thwarted would-be scoring drive in the final minute of the first half. Farrar would go down with an injury early in the fourth, and in comes Darius Curry. I thought Darius Curry, DC, came in and played well. 6 of 8, 70 yards, had a touchdown, led him on two touchdown drives. Receiving, R.J. Vick, 5 for 67 and a touchdown. But Cedric Ross continues to play a big part in the passing game. Ross, 4 for 85, had a long of 50 in the second half. And he just, again, he has that home run speed. He has that open field ability. Does Cedric Ross, the true freshman from Lubbock, Texas. Meanwhile, running the football, again, Coach Mora talked about the lack of a run game. 24 carries, 82 yards for the Rams as a team. That's 3.4 yards per rush. Darrell Robinson, 6 for 29. Mel Brown, 9 for 28. Kason Farrar had 2 for 12. For BYU, throwing

0: safety at 6 tackles, and Jasim Mitchell, the linebacker, with 5 tackles. D'Angelo Hagans had an INT. C.J. Blocker also had an INT in the game. Stats again brought to you by Alpine Gardens Landscapes and Crafted for Life. More to come on the Markley Motors postgame show. We'll get you caught up on the college football scoreboard and take a listen back at some of those highlights from today's game. BYU wins it 41-23 over CSU. We're back after this on the Colorado State Sports Network from Learfield.
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5: All right, let's get you caught up with the games from around the Pac-12 that are still going on right now. Up in Boise, they're at halftime, and the Broncos leading South Dakota 21. The 14 Broncos sitting at 1-1 on the season. Also at halftime, James Madison. Of course, we've known about James Madison the last number of years. They're 2-0. They're up 19-0 on the road at San Diego State. The Aztecs are the favorite team going into that one. Meanwhile, in the second period, Oregon State leading Montana 14-3. Oregon State looking for their first win of the season. Boy, nearly beat Texas Tech last week. And then just underway in the second quarter, Fresno State and San Jose State. That's not a Mountain West game. That's a non-conference game. Pac-12 versus Mountain West, 3-3. Early in the second quarter, that is from San Jose. Of course, the game you're listening to today, BYU and Colorado State, 11th-ranked Cougars, 41-23 over Colorado State, and CSU, with that loss, suffers their first loss of the season. They fall to 2-1 on the year. All right, time to take a look at the game highlights here today, presented by Breezer Car Wash. 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All right, well, the scoring got started early in this contest. Colorado State won the toss. They deferred, so BYU opening drive of the game. And boy, it didn't take them long. Just two plays in the game, BYU would find the first points of the contest. Second down and one. Trips out to the right side. Single receiver to the left. Rams showing pressure. Three-man front. Hand off to Martin right up the middle. Looking for a hole. Found one on his feet. Second level. Still on his feet. 45-40. Broken the outside. 30 to the 20 to the 15. 10, 5. And pulls his way into the end zone for a BYU touchdown. Well, not the way you wanted this thing to start. Two plays, and the Cougars are on the board. Yeah, 49 seconds in the game. It's a 7-0 lead for the BYU Cougars. But boy, Colorado State put together an impressive answering drive. First time they had the football, Haas Haney would lead CSU on a 7-play, 75-yard drive, and we would find R.J. Vick in the back of the end zone. Third down and goal for Colorado State, trying to match the opening score that BYU put up on their opening drive.

0: This is the first drive of the game for CSU. Two receivers right, one to the left. Man in motion. It's Harper to throw. Fire end zone. Leaping grab. Touchdown, R.J. Vick. Climbed the ladder, went up, and got it. And an absolute missile from the fingertips of Haas Haney. Rams go right down the field, and they have a touchdown.
1: Indeed. PAT was good 7-7, but that's when BYU would really get it rolling. Next drive for them, three plays, 81 yards. Of course, the big play was the pass to Glasker for 70. Pay dirt, 14-7. BYU, they had added another touchdown late stages of the first, 21-7 at that point. In fact, it'd be 31-7 as we head into the locker room. Well, Colorado State would get the opening possession of the second half without Haas Haney. Kason Ferrar would lead the team out. They would go three and out. They punted it away. And man, BYU making quick work of the Rams once again. Third and one, beg your pardon, from the five of CSU. Pistol set. Bachmeyer with Rex right behind him. Sends a man in motion. Turns and hands off to Rex right up the middle. He goes untouched into the end zone. Touchdown, Cougars. It's 37-7. Yeah, 38-7 with the PAT just underway in the third. And, wait, BYU was rolling. We go into the fourth quarter. Darius Curry now in there for Colorado State. Rams got a couple of second-half interceptions and showed some signs of life. And Curry would get Colorado State back on the board, leading him down to the one-yard line. And he would hand it off to Darrell Robinson. Third and goal from the one-yard line for the Rams, moving left to right. Curry's going to go under center this time. Toss sweep right side. Robinson has it into the end zone. Standing up, Darrell Robinson finds the end zone for the first time in a Colorado State Ram uniform. And for the first time since the opening drive of the contest, Rams have found Pater. Fire the cannon. It's 38-13. Six-play, 45-yard drive for Colorado State. And after a BYU field goal, Rams were back at it inside 2 minutes to go. And, well, they would find the end zone again. This time, Darius Curry going to the air. Darius Curry leads the Ram offense out there. This is second and goal to go from the one-yard line. Oliver Lundberg is a running back off his left hip. Gets the snap. Play fake. Dumps it over the middle. Wide open. Cut. Touchdown. The tight end, Nader Churchy, was able to sneak past the defense, fire the cannon. And Colorado State has their third touchdown of the night. 11-play, 75-yard drive. Two-point conversion again. It was good, 41-23, and that would be all she wrote. No more scoring after that point. And again, 41-23 is the final. BYU with the win. Final game highlights again presented by Barista Root Car Wash. We'll take one more break. We'll wrap it up on the other side here from sunny Lubbock Field at Canvas Stadium. 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
2: All right, back one final time here with the Barkley Motors post-game show. Brian Roth, Marty Lenz, Kevin McGlue with you. And Colorado State falls to number 11, BYU, 41-23, the final score. CSU now 2-1 on the year and on the road for the first time at UTSA next Saturday. That's an early one, 10 a.m. Mountain Time kickoff, 11 a.m. local time there from the Alamo Dome in San Antonio. All right, gentlemen, let's put a bow on this one. And look, we knew this was going to be a tough task. And we asked the question, you know, can you play, match the physicality? Can you step up in the competition with what we knew BYU was going to be bringing in here? And the answer eventually was no. And I don't think it's anything to hang your head about. BYU's good. They're bigger. They're stronger. Hey, that's a $20, $21 million roster that they trotted into Canvas Stadium here today. And they really do have national title hopes. They got overwhelmed, Marty, a little bit in this contest, in particular in the first half. But you do like the way this team competed into the second half, and you get a couple of late touchdowns and something to build on as you head into a road game next week.
3: Well, and we've been saying this too, they're not going to face another team this good all year. So you take from that and realize if this is a standard we aspire to or a team we play like this, you know, from here, we know what it takes, and now we can build upon that and learn from that. A lot of film study to come from it. And I think they did what Coach said and asked, told Marty during halftime. I just want to see guys compete. And I don't feel like they gave up. I mean, the reality, everybody knew, but I think they felt like, hey, let's keep doing this. Let's keep pushing forward. Let's put good things on film. And you heard Coach, you know, even with me, he says, hey, man, this is what we do. It's not nothing different. We're not holding anything back. We play. Curry, he did exactly what we told him to do. That's the standard. That's the expectation.
2: Kevin, the big question going into next week, obviously, is going to be the health of Haas Haney. I mean, here's a kid who threw 9 touchdown passes through the first 2 weeks of the season. That's ties a 2-game record, all-time program history at Colorado State. Oh, yeah, had a 75-yard touchdown run last week as well. Was really the tip of the spear to this Colorado State Ram offense. You lose him late stages of the first quarter. The big question is, will you have Haas Haney coming up in the Alamo Dome next Saturday?
4: Yeah, you certainly hope so. And again, it just not a huge sample size because the injury came so early. Only had 10 attempts, but went 6 of 10, 80 yards, a touchdown. And I thought acquitted himself very, very well, as we had come to realize and had come to expect for the first 2 games of the season. And Kayson Ferrar goes down. You certainly hope so, because he's going to be a huge component of what you have moving forward beyond the UTSA game coming up next week. So you certainly hope that's the case. I think you also have to take away some really good positives from this game. The fact that, you know, the Rams did a good job keeping their quarterbacks from hitting the deck. No sacks officially, as they've adjusted that to 0 sacks. So Colorado State, another game where your quarterback's not getting beaten up because of the onslaught coming at you. So did a good job in that regard. Only 3 penalties in the game. So, again, just trying to put together some discipline and really – it was an impactful penalty, one of the 3. The first one with the kickoff goes out of bounds, and you spot them the ball at the 35. So that is, I think something that you try to control the controllables, and that is a controllable is the way that you go out and approach things, and the mentality that you take, the discipline that you show. And, you know, this is a top 10 team. You want to get there? That's what it looks like right there.
2: Yep, and again, BYU will be in the top 10 with Texas A&M losing today at home in College Station to Kentucky. Well, you get UTSA next week, then you're right back at home 2 weeks from now. You're going to get Oregon State coming in here, and boy, you can get a road win. You come back home, you're sitting at 3-1 at the non-conference. You play your first Pac-12 game ever against Oregon State. Fun to open it up against Oregon State, because obviously they opened up the stadium, and now you're going to open up the Pac-12 conference game with Oregon State as well. But I don't want to get too far ahead. There's a road game in San Antonio next week, and that's an early kickoff. We're going to be on the air at 8 a.m. Mountain Time, and that one, that's really going to crush our Friday night down at the Riverwalk.
3: Woo.
2: Isn't it?
3: It is.
2: That's right.
3: But, yeah, we'll We'll make it work, though. We're professional.
2: I'm sure we will.
3: You know, but here's the thing. This is another test for the Rams. Yep. How do you bounce back from being made of this? First road game, routine. Positive. You get whatever bad taste you have in this game out of your mouth pretty early because you're playing in the morning, so you don't have time to think about it. You get out there, you play, and hopefully everybody comes back healthy, whatever we find out the condition of Haas.
2: Yep, indeed. All right, gentlemen, had fun. Thanks so much. Appreciate you, too, and talk to you next week.
3: Yeah.
2: All right, that's going to do it for the broadcast here tonight. A lot of people to thank. And back at Learfield, Master Control, Caden Karabench and Garrett Rice were back there here on site. Our spotter in the booth was Lucas Williams. Our on-site engineer is Dylan Barishon. Marty Cesario was down on the sideline here today and also in that Ram locker room. And then up with me in the booth, Kevin McGlue. Kevin providing the third member of our broadcast team up here. Kevin is off to do Colorado Eagles hockey after this and will not be with us the rest of the year. Kevin, we'll miss you, but have a great season with the Colorado Eagles. And then, of course, Marty Lentz, who will be. I hope you're going to be in the booth with me in San Antonio.
5: I think I will. Yeah,
2: okay, well, I'm expecting
5: unless
2: you to
5: get word.
2: That's right. And Marty Lentz, obviously, in the booth. I'm Brian Roth saying so long. A little bit too much from the BYU Cougars tonight as they deal the Rams their first loss of the season. Again, the final score, number 11, BYU 41, and Colorado State 23. That does it from here. For everybody, we say so long and thanks for tuning in to Colorado State Ram Football right here on the Colorado State Sports Network from Learfield.
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0: Well, it's a double down of Coe Wetzel and kind of an extra double down when you think about it, because both of those songs collapsed with Coe. We brought you High Road with Jesse Murph, and of course that one, Jaded, with Ella Langley. It's Jazz and the Taste of Country crew. Speaking of Ella Langley, you know, she's dominating not just country music, but music in general these days. I mean, her song Choose in Texas was just named the Song of the Summer for 2026. Not to mention, she is dangerously close to setting a new music record on the Billboard Hot 100 Songs chart. Right now, she is tied with Mariah Carey for the longest running number one on that chart. Now, for Ella Langley, it's Choose in Texas. For Mariah Carey, it is All I Want for Christmas Is You. But the record was set for both holiday and non-holiday hits, and I'm telling you, Ella Langley is about to break that record. And I think she's about to blow the roof off of it, too, because I don't think she'll just break the record. I think she'll continue to add more weeks. We're getting closer and closer to the CMA Awards. She's nominated for everything under the sun. That just means more and more people engaging and checking out her music, which means it's just going to keep that song at the top of the chart. I mean, do you think she could break 30 weeks at number one? I mean, it could happen.
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Best of Country Weekend. You know, Ella Langley is nominated for just about every CMA award this year, including Musical Event of the Year. She is nominated for this one with Morgan Wallen, I Can't Love You Anymore. And

You know, I honestly thought when that song first came out that we would get a larger project from it. I know that Hardy has done some other things, but I thought maybe like all four of those guys could do an entire album together. I know that's asking a lot. That's a lot of scheduling. That's a lot of coordinating. But hey, it could happen. We saw the Highwaymen do that, for crying out loud. That is Hardy, Tim McGraw, Eric Church, and Morgan Wallen with Mick Arthur. It's Jazz. Hardy has been working with other artists. You know, Hardy's just one of those like jack of all trades kind of guy, you know, like he writes songs. He also like sings his own songs, but then he collabs with other people. I mean, he's doing everything in Nashville and he's quite talented. We're hearing that he's actually been working with Kane Brown in studio. Now we know Kane has been working on an album this year. I think he was behind in turning it in. He even confessed that on social media.

0: saying that it was due, you know, like in the summertime, his new album. And yet we still don't have the project. Kane did give us a new song recently called Boots with Shania Twain. And I have a feeling the next release that we're going to get from him will be something with Hardy. You just wait and see.
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1: A few days before he turned 80, he was sitting out back in a rocker. He said, "What you been up to lately?"

guys here. We're getting a new album from Kenny Chesney next week called Silver Sands Marina. And like the traditional country veteran that he is, oh yeah, he's taking that album out on the road. He is doing a tour in 2027, hitting up all the big NFL stadiums. Here's Beer in Mexico. It's a part of a double down.

0: It's a double down of Kenny Chesney on Taste of Country Weekend. We brought you beer in Mexico and Carry On. It's Jazz. And right now, Kenny Chesney has all the makings of getting an Entertainer of the Year nomination next year. He's putting out an album next week, Silver Sands Marina. He's doing a massive stadium tour next year. That should put him in the running, don't you think? We'll have to wait and see what happens in 2027. I gotta be honest, though, I'm not really, like, holding my breath on this one. Because did you see what happened to Morgan Wallen? He's not nominated for Entertainer of the Year this year at the CMA Awards. Now, I'm not saying he needs to be in that category above somebody else or because somebody in the category doesn't belong there. I think everybody that's nominated does have a seat at the table and they've earned that seat. But you look at Morgan Wallen, and maybe he didn't put out an album in the period of eligibility, but the man has been selling out stadiums on back-to-back nights. You want to talk about somebody who is entertaining the masses? It is Morgan Wallen. Now, there's more that goes into this award. I get it. You're kind of like an ambassador for country music, and the people that are voting on this, they want to see you not just do the shows, but also, like, do the television appearances and do the endorsements and do the campaigning and do all that. Like, I get it. They want somebody that is representing country music on all levels and platforms, but I feel like it's a miss not having him at least listed in that Entertainer of the Year category. Tell me your thoughts on our Taste of Country app.
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is Taste of Country Weekend. Thank you so much for having us on. Am I the only one that is like super excited about the fall season officially kicking off next week? Where are my fall people at? Let me know on our Taste of Country app.

0: say so.
1: Well, Dan and Shay, of course, dropped a new album called Young last month. They're taking that on the road next month. That is Say So in our song Spotlight on Taste of Country Weekend. And could we see a new album from Miss Dolly Parton? Now, I have a feeling there's a lot in the vault of Dolly Parton that's going to be coming our way in the next, well, I wouldn't even say like the next year. I would say the next several years. I think this is a woman that had a plan. I mean, this is a woman that recorded music, buried it at Dollywood, and said, this ain't coming out until I turn 100. Like, she was planning a lot. Unfortunately, we lost her at the age of 80 on August 25th. However, she wrote a 15-song album inspired by a book. The book is called The Book Woman of Troublesome Creek. And Kim Michelle Richardson is the one that wrote that book. She said Dolly was so inspired by it that she just wrote this album and then sent it to her. No strings attached. No, oh, can I release this? Just, hey, I loved this so much. And artist to artist, I've put together this album and I think you would like it. That's it. What? What a gift from Dolly Parton, right? Well, now this author is thinking about giving those songs to the world. And I feel like this will happen. I don't know what it's going to look like, but you can find out more and we'll keep you up to date on our Taste of Country app.
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That was God Knew Better, Parmalee. Hey, it's Addison. You are listening to The Weekend Overnights, and something pretty big happened this past week. Florida Georgia Line, they proved that they are really back. FGL announced a 12-date 2027 festival tour headed our way following their Stagecoach reunion announcement. So 2027 is the year we get FGL back, and I couldn't be more excited.

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1: There's nothing that I love more than sitting outside and enjoying this beautiful weather, especially in the evening. But one thing that I hate mosquitoes. And I feel like I get attacked every time I just want to enjoy some patio time. Well, when are they going to be gone? When are mosquitoes going to leave for the season and give us a break? The answer might surprise you. There's good news and there's bad news. And you can find out the whole story on the app.
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Hey, it's Addison. 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Here's Better That Way with Luke Combs and Charles Wesley Godwin.

Otis L. Langley continues to make significant waves. I'm sharing what that is in just a few moments. Here comes Morgan Wallen's latest song, though. It's Been By Now.

Money, Miss Caroline Jones. Hey, y'all, it's Addison. You are listening to The Weekend Overnights, and I told you I had some Elle Langley news a few minutes ago. Well, she just made Billboard history. Choosing Texas has now spent 20

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I mean, speechless. I love that song. I personally never get old or tired of it, and clearly no one else is either.

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Good morning. It's a graveyard shift. It is early, but I'm so glad that you're here, that we both love country music, and we're going to keep things rolling. Here's wannabe Gavin Adcock.

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1: He's a ranch hand in a pinch, man. 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
2: 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And country music. 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

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Here's Carly Pearce and Riley Green. 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

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Coming up in just a few, Lee Bryce, Stell Lefty, Zach Brown Band, all queued up, ready to go in just a few moments. Don't go far.

playing Ella Langley right now. But first, just want to say, hey, it's Addison. You are listening to The Graveyard Shift. It's early, and I love doing it with you. Here's Loving Life Again.

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1: I don't know about you, but I love living in Northern Colorado. We're getting noticed on a nationwide scale. One town here in NoCo has a bunch of craft breweries, a lot of indie theaters, and not to mention a bunch of independently owned coffee shops. And that is exactly why Fort Collins has made America's Best Towns to Visit 2026 list by CNN, coming in at number 5. If you want to find out more, we've got all the info for you now.
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0: It's the 3 o'clock happy hour with Matt Sparks. 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Back to the new country.

we doing this morning? It's Addison. You are here listening to country music, the best country music, right? Here comes Hold My Liquor, Atlas.

does Chris Jansen fight for a girl? I told you he had some Kenny Chesney news. Well, he just announced a huge 2027 stadium tour that is all going to go down this next year. It's called Original Vibe Room Stadium Tour. And guess who one of the big tickets is on this bill? Mr. Eric Church.

0: No-Co. 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
1: Have you seen all the bears that have been coming into towns this year in Colorado? They've been in northern Colorado, Denver, Colorado Springs, and some of the mountain towns as well. Sadly, some of them have harmed humans. Others have just been taking naps in trees. But many of these bears are not being relocated. They are, in fact, being euthanized. Hundreds of bears have been euthanized in 2026 alone, while only 83 were euthanized in 2025. Why are they being euthanized and not relocated? We have all the details for you.
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That was Back in the Bottle, Mr. Randy Houser. Hey, it's Addison. You are listening to The Weekend Overnights, and Elle Langley just made Billboard history. Choosin' Texas has now spent 22 weeks at number one on the Billboard Hot 100, tying for the all-time record for the longest run at number one.

Good morning. It's Addison. If you're just now coming on, you are listening to The Graveyard Shift. And we have so much more music headed your way. First up, Jason Aldean. Here comes Anytime Soon.

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1: Hi, Dave Jensen. Feel bad because I just found out that Sweetheart Winery out of Loveland, apparently they took over Climb Hard Cidery that was based with Big Beaver Brewing. Didn't know that, but that's a part of what's happening to Ted's in Windsor. Sweetheart Winery's taking over the old Ted's Sweetwater Grill. It was Ted's Burgers and Pizza, etc. Ted's folded. Here comes Sweetheart Winery with Hard Cider. That's what that location is going to be centered around. They'll have wine, so they're going to have the hard cider. They're really big into the hard cider at that location. And they'll have events like they do in Loveland. They're going to have a great restaurant, and they're going to have an apple orchard. It's going to be a lot different than Ted's. 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

Waylon Wyatt once said, you know, there actually is some love in Oklahoma. Don't let Luke Combs tell you different. But we are going to play that song right now, starting off Continuous Country. Here he comes with Ain't No Love in Oklahoma.

0: That was homegrown Zach Brown Band. Hey, it's Addison. The Weekend Overnights is where it's at this morning. Stell Lefty's Boston's heading up in just a few. So is Blake Shelton's All Red and Mr. Corey Kent, This Heart. So don't go far. Make sure you have downloaded our station app, because guess what? That is where you can message me. Hey, let me know how your day's going or the song that you want to hear on the radio. Truly, any and all the things. Don't go far. Northern Colorado's new
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1: All righty. I hope you have a great rest of your Sunday. I'll see you next week. And until then, have a great week. Beautiful Crazy Luke Combs is kicking off our continuous country.

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3: 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We're always building and losing bone, but we only build more than we lose when we're young. 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
0: Carolyn Evans spent her psychotherapy career helping patients manage their emotional health and daily stress. But behind the scenes, she was dealing with her own issue that only continued to get worse: chronic bladder pain. Evans' doctor couldn't figure out what was wrong and eventually resorted to diagnosing her with interstitial cystitis.
4: And she said, well, it's not really curable. I can give you some medicine that might help, but it'll make your hair fall out. And I was like, okay, no, thanks. And then I went to another urologist and he said, oh, interstitial cystitis? That's not a thing. It's not a real diagnosis. So interstitial cystitis is one of those catch-all diagnoses when they just don't know what to call what you're having. And they don't know how to fix it. So I had this surgery where they ballooned up my bladder and took a look around and there was nothing wrong.
0: Evan spent 3 years exhausting all her options. She changed her diet, saw different specialists, and even tried more alternative methods like acupuncture and dry needling.
4: I did all the things that people do. None of it worked. And one day I was talking to a nutritionist. At the end of the call, she said, you know, have you heard of pain reprocessing therapy? And I was like, no, I'm a therapist. Why don't I know about this? And turns out it was brand new at the time. And I got in Alan Gordon. He's the creator of pain reprocessing therapy. I got into his founding training cohort. And within 6 to 8 weeks, my bladder pain was gone. I mean, I had had surgery to try to fix this. I was up 15 to 20 times a night having to go to the bathroom, like burning. It was like an all-night bonfire in my bladder, all created by my brain. And I'm not special. I'm not unique in this way. I mean, this is just part of being a human. People just don't really know it yet.
0: Pain reprocessing therapy is a psychological technique that retrains the brain when it gets stuck in a pain signal loop.
4: Pain is a protection response, but the nervous systems of people with neuroplastic pain get stuck on high alert. They get stuck producing a response when there is no structural danger anymore, if there ever was.
9: Someone has a car accident, or they bump their head, or they have a concussion, or they had a GI virus or a COVID virus even, and the virus gets cured, the injury heals. All injuries heal from the car accident, from the head bump, from the concussion. And then, but the pain and the symptoms, sometimes brain fog or can't think straight or diarrhea or stomach pain or back pain, headache can last for months or years or even decades long after the injury. And what's happened most of the time is that the brain has learned those symptoms and they get stuck in a loop in the brain on autopilot.
0: That's Dr. Howard Schubiner, clinical professor at the Michigan State University College of Human Medicine. The pain loops that our brains create are causing neuroplastic pain. This is pain that's not being caused by any structural damage to our body. Instead, it's a method the body is using as a coping mechanism. The good news for many chronic pain sufferers is that it can be reversed. Shoebinner details this journey in his new book, Unlearn Your Pain: The Science of Recovering from Chronic Pain, Fatigue, Anxiety, and Depression.
9: I had spent 18 years being a doctor. I was a full professor at a medical school. I thought I knew everything about everything, but I didn't. And I read a book by Dr. John Sarno, who a lot of people have revered, or the opposite. But he had this idea that especially back pain could often be neuroplastic or generated by the brain in the absence of tissue damage. And I was intrigued. And I called him up. I went to work with him for a while. I came back and I said, gee, I wonder if this would work in my hands. I wonder if this is really real or not. And so I tried it and I started seeing people, and the results were incredible. Nothing like I'd ever seen before in medicine. People recovering from oftentimes severe chronic pain and other conditions without doing anything other than understanding it in a different way, educating people, to using some simple techniques and changing their brain. It was astonishing.
0: To start on the journey of healing your pain, we first need to understand why these neural connections form. Pain is a danger signal, and all pain starts in the brain. It's your mind warning you that a part of your body isn't working properly, and you need to pay attention to it. What some people don't realize is that this pain signal can still happen even when there's no physical injury. When that happens, it's often trying to bring your attention to an emotional wound.
9: And when the brain feels endangered, either by a physical injury or by an emotional injury, and this is, again, people are like, what are you talking about? But it's true. Research shows that emotions cause the same parts of the brain to light up as does a physical injury. And when you understand that, it opens the door to understanding pain in a different way and understanding why so many people suffer with chronic pain who haven't been helped by traditional biomedical approaches or even alternative approaches.
0: It's estimated that up to 85% of chronic back pain cases don't have a clear source of injury. However, Shoebinner says it's common for tests to find arthritis or a bulging disc that doctors assume to be the problem, which leads patients down a treatment path that ultimately won't fix their pain.
9: This is extremely common. And if you just assume, oh, you've got a degenerative disc, that must be the cause of your pain. It's kind of like saying you go to the doctor and your hair's turning gray and they say, oh, that's why you're having headaches, because your hair's turning gray. And you're like, well, wait a minute, doesn't that happen to everybody? And they go, well, yeah, I guess you're right. Well, the same thing happens with MRIs of shoulders and knees and backs and hips, where a lot of these findings are seen in healthy people. And so when you have pain and you go to the doctor and you get the MRI or the X-ray and they say, oh, look how bad it is, that can actually reinforce the fact that you're damaged. It can reinforce a pain, fear, pain cycle. It can make pain worse. And I've seen that thousands of times.
0: Shoebinner uses two main approaches when treating patients. The first is called emotional awareness and expression therapy. It helps patients confront and process the stressful or traumatic moments in their lives that may be activating the danger signal in the brain.
9: And we've done several randomized controlled trials showing that this is very effective for actually reversing chronic pain and other conditions. We've shown that it's more effective than standard psychological therapy, like cognitive behavioral therapy. So this is really beginning to change the landscape and helping people really understand that emotions are important. Emotions matter.
0: Understanding how to experience, express, and ultimately resolve disregarded emotions can help people reverse the danger signals and recover from their chronic conditions.
9: If someone is in a situation where they're boss is criticizing them and minimizing them and not promoting them, or their spouse or their kids or their neighbors, things are going on in their life that are causing emotions of anger or guilt or sadness or fear. All those things can actually

0: activate the danger signal in the brain and create real, not fake, not imaginary, real pain. And so addressing those emotions can be a powerful way of reversing the symptoms.
1: The second method he uses along with emotional awareness and expression therapy is called pain reprocessing therapy.
0: Pain reprocessing therapy is based on the idea of lowering the fear to lower the danger signal, to recognize that the pain or the other symptoms are neuroplastic, that you are going to get better, that you can do more and move more and fear it less and focus on it less. And amazingly, that can have powerful and dramatic effects. And we've shown that in several randomized controlled clinical trials.
1: Schubiner was part of a 2022 chronic back pain study that looked at how pain reprocessing therapy stood up against both usual care and placebo treatment. 151 men and women were recruited for the study, all of whom had been experiencing chronic back pain for at least 6 months. After comparing all three therapeutic options, the findings were astounding. 66% of patients who underwent pain reprocessing therapy were pain-free or nearly pain-free after treatment. That's compared to 20% of the placebo and 10% of the usual treatment groups.
0: Very few pain studies show that the majority of people actually can become pain-free. Very few pain studies have ever shown that. The Boulder Back Pain Study did show that. And most studies are out 6 months or even a year. Our follow-up data for 5 years shows that the vast majority of the people who became pain-free from chronic back pain, the back pain was there for 10 plus years. I evaluated all the people in that study, and their pain was real and significant, but the vast majority of them were still pain-free 5 years later.
1: The first step to treating neuroplastic pain is to make sure that the patients are actually experiencing neuroplastic pain.
0: First, you rule out a clear structural problem, no cancer, no inflammatory condition, no infection, no heart attack, fracture, etc. Secondly, you look for the clues that give you an understanding of what actually is going on, whereas the pain or other symptoms will turn on and off. They'll shift, it'll move. It'll be triggered by innocuous things like the wind or the weather or stress or by computer screens. And you will see this variation and this inconsistency.
1: Join us next week as we discuss the journey of pain reprocessing therapy and why other medical professionals are hesitant to adopt this approach. Schubiner's book, Unlearn Your Pain, is available now. You can find more information about Dr. Howard Schubiner, Carolyn Evans, and all of our guests on our website, radiohealthjournal.org. Our writer-producer is Kristen Farah. Our executive producer is Amira Zaveri. 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I'm Elizabeth Westfield.
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2: When thinking about our health, many of us consider our weight or mood or blood pressure, but we're often missing the most foundational part of what keeps us up and moving, our bones. 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
7: So abnormal bone microarchitecture that can lead to an increased risk of breaking bones without a lot of trauma. So, you know, when we have osteopenia and then osteoporosis, we have an increased risk of breaking bones. But even some people break bones when the bone density is normal. They just have bad microarchitecture or bone quality.
2: Jablonski is the medical director of the Orlando Health Bone Health and Osteoporosis Care Program. There are many factors that affect bone health, but the turnover cycle is at the center of our well-being.
7: Bone is living, changing, growing, you know, material. We're always building and losing bone, but we only build more than we lose when we're young. And then starting in our 20s, 30s, you know, we start to lose more than we build. At the menopause transition for women, we lose at a faster rate, and then it plateaus a little bit, but we're always losing more than we build.
2: The sharp decline in estrogen that women experience during menopause disrupts bone remodeling. In fact, up to 20% of a woman's bone loss can happen during this time. Jablonski says that while men experience the same age-related loss in their 30s, they don't experience this drastic drop later in life.
7: And that's, you know, in part because, you know, testosterone just gradually goes away. So for those men who have a clinical diagnosis of hypogonadism, meaning, you know, their testosterone is very low, or if they're on medications like for prostate cancer that, or, you know, make sure that there's no testosterone, you know, that's part of the treatment, then they are, yes, at higher risk. They have increased bone loss, just like with women. And so depending on certain lifestyle factors, genetic factors, medications, medical problems, you know, we can reach a certain peak bone density, which might be great in our 20s or might not be great. And then we start to lose and other factors start coming in. And so we may end up earlier or later or never with poor bone quality and an increased chance of breaking bones. But it's very common for that reason.
2: The U.S. Preventive Services Task Force recommends that women begin getting screened for osteoporosis at age 65. Screening is also recommended for younger women who are experiencing one or more risk factors, like menopause.
7: But right now, the guidelines are unclear about screening for men. We have clear guidelines for women about screening, although, you know, sometimes they're misunderstood. But for men with risk factors, which there are many for men, like steroid use, certain malabsorptive syndromes, inflammatory bowel disease, there's lots of reasons that men might be at higher risk. And they should be screened also. So screening and treatment of osteoporosis is not done enough, but men even less when it should be done more.
2: Jablonski says current research shows that men start to get osteoporosis about 10 years after women. So she believes the absolute latest age to start screening men is 75.
7: But again, people with risk factors, so women with risk factors really should be getting DEXA scans earlier, in my opinion, more around the time of menopause. And so again, you could say if men have risk factors, you know, we should be screening, you know. And so we usually say over age 50, you know, is when, or if you're fracturing, if you're breaking bones, we should be thinking at least, you know, what's going on with your life, with your lifestyle, you know, as part of the comprehensive care, you know, is thinking about, is it something we should be paying attention to?
2: For women going through menopause, Jablonski says that hormone replacement therapy is effective in slowing the rapid bone loss that's typical during this time. But overall, the best form of prevention is preparation.
7: We should be thinking about it all throughout our lives, right? Because it starts young. You know, we need to be eating a well-rounded diet, you know, proper nutrition, enough calcium, enough vitamin D, enough protein, and then exercising, right? You know, building our muscles, not under-fueling for our activity levels, you know, not aiming to be skinny, aiming to be strong. You know, these are the things we can do all throughout our lives. But, you know, we should do it when we're young and then definitely focusing on menopausal transition. And then as we're older, you know, because fall risk starts to increase and it's very much dependent on our nutrition and our exercise, whether we're at higher risk for falling, if sarcopenia is frailty, you know, low muscle mass. And so it's considerations throughout our lifespan for sure.
2: The bone deterioration that happens with aging has always been an issue, but modern technology has introduced a new threat to our bone health, the rise of GLP medication and rapid weight loss.
7: We've known for a long time that rapid weight loss is associated with bone loss, you know, because in part it's mechanical load and in part it's maybe nutrition that's not as good, but also there's hormonal things that are hormonal factors that are involved with rapid weight loss and bone loss, increased bone turnover. But also there's a concern now with rapid weight loss that it's not just, you know, fat mass that's being lost, but that lean mass, which is, you know, made up of muscle and bone and water. But

0: the fact that you're losing muscle may also impact the rapid loss of bone.
1: Ultimately, Jablonski says more research is needed to determine if the GLPs themselves affect our bones, but it's something to be aware of.
0: There's lots of great stuff, right? For cardiometabolic health, it's kind of life-changing, but already we're not paying enough attention to bone health. And for people who are at risk, that maybe we need to think about prevention, being proactive, like you just said, getting a DEXA scan early, really focusing on nutrition and exercise, because if we're at risk already and we don't even know about it, like you said, you don't feel it, you know, we don't have symptoms, you're already at risk. And then you start a medication like this, it could just be the time that you're more susceptible, like a double whammy, where all of a sudden you might start fracturing. So really the first sign for a lot of patients, they have osteoporosis, is starting to break bones. And that's not what we want. We want to prevent it.
1: Jablonski says one of the most effective prevention methods is exercise. While all movement is good, she says resistance training is the best option for bone health.
0: So weightlifting, you know, 2 to 3 times a week, and that's, you know, progressively increasing load so that we are getting stronger, basically, you know, and so you start where you are and then challenging yourself. You don't have to start with heavy weights, but starting where you are and then gradually increasing weight, that is good for bone health. You don't have to start with heavy weights, but starting where you are and then gradually increasing weight, that is good for bone health. And then weight-bearing exercise. And weight-bearing exercise for, you know, some people, all they can do is walk, you know, dance, you know, that kind of thing. For some people, it can be jumping. And that impact, yes, we know that bones, you know, respond to stress. And so muscles pulling on bones is stress, and impact is also stress to bones.
1: Still, Jablonski warns that this may not be enough for some people to overcome the natural rate of bone deterioration, which is why getting screened is so important. You can find more information about Dr. Christine Jablonski and all of our guests on our website, radiohealthjournal.org. Our writer-producer is Kristen Farah. I'm Greg Johnson.
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2: Medical notes this week. Electric cars are even more beneficial than initially thought. A life cycle analysis published in Science reveals that replacing a conventional combustion car with a battery electric vehicle immediately slashes greenhouse gas emissions by an average of 58% over a 16-year lifespan. While EV manufacturing is indeed energy intensive, the lower operational footprint of electric driving completely offsets those initial production emissions within just 3 years. Having a phone could be affecting your child's development. Scientists tracked over 10,000 children across 4 years to reveal a strong link between frequent daily social media use and lagging reading and vocabulary development. The longitudinal data suggests that high screen usage displaces critical time otherwise spent in engaging in higher level reading. Also, the constant notifications impair a child's attentional control. The study is published in the Journal of Research on Adolescence. The human body generates highly specific, powerful antibodies by using probability. A study published in the journal Cell tracked thousands of mutated B cells in mice to figure out how the immune system always creates the best antibody structure. The researchers discovered that individual B cell mutations are essentially random, but by repeating this trial and error process millions of times, the body consistently selects for accessible, high affinity mutations. This gives scientists crucial insights for designing universal vaccines against rapidly mutating viruses like HIV and influenza. And finally, will humans ever be able to regrow limbs? Unlike salamanders, humans cannot naturally regenerate lost limbs, but a key molecular discovery could narrow that gap. A study published in Bone identified a specific protein that can trigger complex tissue regeneration in non-healing wounds. It successfully regenerated a complete finger joint along with cartilage, ligaments, and tendons in mice. And that's Medical Notes this week. I'm Mayon Vasta Betancourt.
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day, Potts Farm was a place to go. Load a truck up, hit the dirt road. 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Watch your mouth. 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I'm tired of talking, man. Y'all ain't

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1: K99. Good morning, it's Tara with you. Hope you're having a great Sunday so far. Providing the soundtrack, whatever it is you got going on. Hang on, from Morgan Wallen, Kenny Chesney, headed your way in just a little bit. Right now, let's do some Chris Young.

Northern Colorado's new country, K99. Back tomorrow, the $25,000 cash grab. Ooh, $25,000 could pay off some serious bills. 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

0: K99. Have you ever noticed the strange things we do when we're alone? Zach John King, get to drinking. Maybe it's that, but no, it's Tara Holly. No, I was doing the thing in the shower where I was continuing a conversation from about 17 years ago, you know, and you're sitting there thinking, why did I not think to say this back then? You know, and then you realize your eyes are burning because you got soap in them and you need to let that go, move on, feed the dog. Okay. But what about you? Maybe it is talking to your dog in a funny language or narrating every moment of your day like it's a documentary. Actually, that can be fun. You know, helps you stay focused if you tend toward, you know, being a little bit distracted by things. Anyway, what about you? What is some strange little quirk, little habit that you have a tendency toward whenever you're at home by yourself? Let me know inside the app.
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K99. Happy Sunday, Tara here. We're talking about those strange things we do when we're all by ourselves. I shared mine with you. Thank you, Melanie, for the note inside the app. She says, whenever I'm cooking, I pretend like I'm on a cooking show. Keeps me motivated. Yes, it really does help. And also, Melanie, maybe you should start a channel.

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1: We are talking about those weird things we do when we're home by ourselves. 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
1: 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What about you? 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All right, here's Ella and Morgan.

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1: Have you seen all the bears that have been coming into towns this year in Colorado? They've been in northern Colorado, Denver, Colorado Springs, and some of the mountain towns as well. Sadly, some of them have harmed humans. Others have just been taking naps in trees. But many of these bears are not being relocated. They are, in fact, being euthanized. Hundreds of bears have been euthanized in 2026 alone, while only 83 were euthanized in 2025. Why are they being euthanized and not relocated? We have all the details for you.
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Northern Colorado's new country, K99. Hey, Tara Holly. All right, hang on for Jelly Roll. Low cash coming up back to back to back with

Northern Colorado's new country, K99. Happy Sunday. Tara Holly here. Blake Shelton, Thomas Rhett to look forward to. And now, one of those songs that just always makes me want to weep just a little bit, but in a good way. Cody Johnson. She talks.

Northern Colorado's new country, K99. Well, wherever you find yourself today, I hope Sunday's giving you a little breathing room, you know, before the big new work week. Here's Blake Shelton.

0: Northern Colorado's new country, K99. Well, there's Co Wetzel and Ella Langley and Jaded. Hi, Tara Holly. All right, let's talk about Ella Langley and some of her earliest performance experience. She recently revealed, and you're not going to believe where this took place, but that when she was a kiddo, one of her cousins worked at a dental office. That's right. And she would have little Ella come in and sing for the patients. And here's what's so funny. One of the first songs that Ella learned was that nearly 500-year-old folk song, Froggy Went A-Courtin'. Oh, yeah, it was really big back in 15. Anyway, but she actually has a little nod to that in her Dandelion album. Now, let me know if you've heard it, but can you just imagine you're sitting there in the dentist's office waiting for some kind of a procedure, and unbeknownst to you, you are getting a private concert from a future country megastar. I mean, that's pretty fantastic. Get the full story right now inside the app. Hang on for Luke Combs, Justin Moore, headed your way.
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K99. It's so good to be with you today. I hope you've been having a good weekend. Your Sunday is exactly the kind of Sunday that you're wanting to have. All right, let's do some locos. Here's Be By You.

Southern Colorado's new country, K99. I am not rushing Sunday, but you know Monday's going to come around whether we like it or not. So you know what? Might as well come with a potential $25,000 cash grab. All right, so back tomorrow, starting at 8:20. 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
1: Hi, Dave Jensen. 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Didn't know that, but that's a part of what's happening to Ted's in Windsor. 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
1: Hello, hello. I'm Tara Holly. All right, we got a whole lot of country on the way for you. Back to back to back, as a matter of fact. Luke Combs, Jelly Roll 2. And now it's Ella Langley, Love and Life Again. How's your Sunday been? If you want to chat, let me know inside the app.

K99. Well, I know they have to be pretty excited. Florida Georgia Line has announced their 2027 Anything Goes Again Festival Tour, marking their return after a four-year hiatus when they were doing their own things. Details inside the app. Speaking of, here's Tyler Hubbard back then.

Northern Colorado's new country, K99. Well, it's Sunday afternoon. Friendly reminder, your Sunday lunch food photo is always welcome around here. Yes, we want to see your chicken fried anything and some kind of pie you got going on. Yeah, please send those photos. At least I can look at them while I sip my green juice. Not that I'm

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1: You know what happened yesterday? My neighbor, who I haven't seen in 3 years, knocked on my door, just wanted to say hi, brought me some cookies that she'd made. I was like, it was so heartwarming. Anyway, hey, it's Tara. Just heard from John Morgan. It was so heartwarming because I've been missing that neighborhood feel, and I know I'm not alone. Look, we're all so busy and we get so exhausted just from the daily doings that we're a little bit more hesitant, I think, than we used to be just to answer the door. There's other reasons for that as well, but, you know, or like picking up a phone call if you don't know who it is. It's like, how dare you? Even texting, sometimes we're like, oh, I just need a break, man. And I totally get that. At the same time, I know that a lot of folks have talked about feeling a little disconnected and wanting to have that sense of community. And that is exactly what my neighbor brought to me just yesterday afternoon. And I'm so grateful. Anyway, so it made me want to ask you, what is one old school neighborhood thing you wish would make a comeback? All right, let me know inside the app, neighbor.
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Northern Colorado's new country, K99. Just saying, if you don't know what you're having for lunch, you have an excuse. It's National Pepperoni Pizza Day. Don't come at me, bruh, but I'm not... Pepperoni's overrated. I'm sorry. Just give me a good cheese pizza, maybe with some mushrooms.

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1: Have you ever been to a restaurant that just sticks with you? Not necessarily because of the food, because of the ambiance and just the weirdness that goes along with it. As you already know, we have one of those restaurants right here in Colorado, and it's none other than Casa Bonita. And Casa Bonita has ranked on Yelp's most outrageous restaurants in the United States, coming in at number 10. See why Casa Bonita made the list now.
0: It's on your smartphone now on the K99 app. Who says happy hour has to start at 5? Around here, we get to jump on the fun

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K99. You know what I think we need? Just a whole bunch of music, just back to back to back. All right, Tara with you. We got some Thomas Rhett, Morgan Wallen headed your way. And now it's Laura Elena with Chase Matthew, All My Ex.

K99. I know it's about this time Sunday afternoon where we start feeling like the weekend is slipping through our fingers. So listen, before Monday comes knocking on your door, let's enjoy every minute.

Northern Colorado's new country, K99. So, any highlights from your weekend you want to share? Well, I'd love to hear from you. I'm Sarah Holly. Yeah, send those over inside the

K99. Let's get real. We could all use a little extra cash, for real. If I handed you $25,000, what's the first thing that comes to your mind? Think about it. It's Tara with you. Just heard from Zach Topp, South of Sanity. Yeah, so $25,000, putting that into perspective for you, that could put a serious dent in a mortgage, or it could be saved for a down payment on one. Knock out some serious credit card debt. That translates into freedom that might be able to pay off a car, or maybe you can just have a little financial breathing room right now. Talk about calming your nervous system down, for real. So listen, back tomorrow, the $25,000 cash grab. 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

0: 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All right, Luke Combs, Jason Aldean coming up shortly.
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K99. Sunday reminder, call a friend. Just do it though. Just pick one of them and just tell them what they mean to you. You can do it in a casual, non-awkward way, but sometimes a little awkward can be sweet. Just do it. It's important. Dan and Shay.

Northern Colorado's new country, K99. You remember that piano flipping incident involving Morgan Wallen? Turns out that wasn't a temper tantrum or anything. No, get the story inside the app. Here he is now with Don't Wait.

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K99. 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This

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Front page obituary. He was a millionaire. He left his fortune to some guy he barely knew. His kids were mad as hell.

0: reminds me that I need to go home and do my Sunday reset. I guess because she's talking about all of the items she doesn't want to forget. Anyway, Lainey Wilson, of course, phone, keys, wallet, Tara Holly with you. Sunday has this strange little job because it's both the end of the weekend, but then the beginning of something else because we're in Sunday reset mode. You know what I mean? What do you do when you need to like reset before Monday? For me, I know me by now, and I'm not going to do like an overhaul. I tried to do that to myself when I was younger, and it just ended in despair. And nachos, which wasn't bad. But now I just make sure that I have like all the dishes washed and I've changed my sheets and I've set out my clothes. If I can just do those three things, I feel a million times better. I at least feel like I have a chance. You know what I'm saying? What about you? what is your must do Sunday reset things? Let me know inside the app. I'm making a list here, so if you'd help me out. Kenny Chesney, Luke Combs, headed your way next.
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Northern Colorado's new country, K99. We're talking about our Sunday reset must-dos. Thanks, Mike, for your note in the app. He says, I go fill up the gas tank, and I go for a walk after dinner to calm my nerves. Oh, I want to do that, too. And get ice cream. Can we do that, too? Okay, good. Luke Holmes. Catalyst.

0: Northern Colorado's new country, K99.
1: Ooh, something else to look forward to on a Monday. Riley Greene set to debut as a coach on season 30 of The Voice. Alongside Queen Latifah and Kelly Clarkson. He commented that he thinks the coaching is easier than acting, you know, after his experience from his role in Marshalls. Anyway, get the story inside the app. Here he is now with Think As You Drunk.

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1: A couple of women in Greeley have come up with this device, and it's about time someone came up with this device. It's a robotic laundry folding device, a cabinet. 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They're in the startup phase right now, but if it takes off, you could have one of these OmniMotion smart cabinets in your home for $2,500. 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

Northern Colorado's new country, K99. All right, Tara headed out. Venom Pleasure. Don't forget, you don't have to solve all your problems tonight. You enjoy the rest of your Sunday, and I'll catch you next time. All right, here's Morgan.

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1: Just after 3 with Clay Moden. 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Here's Luke Combs.
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1: I think Sunday afternoons are a great time for a reset. For the family, for your life, your career, whatever. 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This song is a perfect example of that. Here's Time's Ticking, Justin Moore.

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1: There's Zach John King's Get to Drinkin'. Good afternoon. I'm Clay Moden. Are you having a couple of drinks? Relaxing this afternoon? Keep in mind, we're back at it tomorrow with the $25,000 cash grab. Maybe you spent a little too much money this weekend. Maybe back to school and all that fun stuff you had so far this fall has got you down. Well, don't worry. We can help you. The $25,000 cash grab. It's back tomorrow. You just listen, you type in a few codes, and boom, you are on your way to 25 grand. 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Be listening tomorrow. 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And hang on for Kenny Chesney and Jelly Roll.
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K99. Well, did you see the list of cities that Kenny Chesney's got on his tour for 2027? Pretty impressive. Road trip. Let's get ready to see Kenny Chesney next year. Here he is on your ride around town this afternoon. It's Kenny Chesney with Carry On.

0: No-Noco. 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
1: I don't know about you, but I love living in Northern Colorado. 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
1: Is there a song that she can release that doesn't become a massive hit? Pretty incredible so far. There goes Ella Langley's Love and Life Again. I'm Clay Moden. Great to be with you this afternoon. Here's Jason Aldean.

K99. Just after four with Clay Moden, the Country Music Awards show, the CMAs, are coming up this November. And once again, Lainey Wilson is going to be the host. Here she is with Wildflowers and Wild Horses.

K99. 57% of Americans do this once or twice a week, and it's getting expensive. More on that coming up. We'll see if you can agree with it. Just about 6 minutes from now, here's Jordan Davis.

0: K99. Coetzel and Ella Langley together sounding great. There's Jaded. My name is Clay Moden. Was reading through Finance Buzz magazine recently. We go to the doctors with the kids. They've got all these magazines, and I pick them up, and I flip through. But I noticed this one study that said 57% of Americans do takeout or delivery once or twice a week. And that can get expensive, but we're willing to pay for convenience. How about you? Are you doing takeout more than that? 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We're going to help you with that. 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And I've got brand new Hudson Westbrook coming up.
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Nothing but the best new country for the weekend. It's Clay Moden with brand new country from Hudson Westbrook. 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
1: Have you seen all the bears that have been coming into towns this year in Colorado? They've been in northern Colorado, Denver, Colorado Springs, and some of the mountain towns as well. Sadly, some of them have harmed humans. Others have just been taking naps in trees. But many of these bears are not being relocated. They are, in fact, being euthanized. Hundreds of bears have been euthanized in 2026 alone, while only 83 were euthanized in 2025. Why are they being euthanized and not relocated? We have all the details for you.
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K99. Last official weekend of summer. Fall officially arrives in just a couple days. Looking forward to it, actually. Here comes Zach Brown with Toes. That guy.

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1: When it comes to food at a stadium, how much are you willing to pay when you watch your favorite team? Beers have gotten outrageous, but wait till you hear about some of the crazy food in the NFL. That's 6 minutes away, but first, Jason Aldean.

0: 99. Lauren Elena and Chase Matthew, there's all my exes. Good afternoon. It's Clay Moden. The NFL season is here, and Sunday Night Football coming up again tonight on NBC. But if you're going to a game, how much are you willing to spend on food? At most of the stadiums, just one dish, like their signature dish, like in Denver, they call it the Beast in a Blanket. It's $45. I mean, it's a pretty big amount of food, but what are you willing to pay? How much for a beer? 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

K99. Country Music Awards are coming up in November. Taylor Swift says she's going to make an appearance. First time in a decade, you'll see Taylor Swift on the CMA show. But this is the year of Ella Langley. Here's another one that's nominated. Ella with Morgan Wallen and I Can't Love You Anymore.

99. Nothing but great new country music for the afternoon on the weekends. I'm Clay Moden, and this one is one of my new favorites. Luke Combs is just fantastic, but this one's got like that southern rock 80s country flair. Luke Combs, here's Rethink Some Things.

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1: Hi, Dave Jensen. 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It was Ted's Burgers and Pizza, etc. Ted's folded. 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That's what that location is going to be centered around. 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
1: If you're just joining friends for dinner, maybe family tonight for dinner, thanks for letting us be a part of that. I'm Clay Moden. Love being here with you and your families on the weekend. 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